0: comes after OpenAI's chief scientist warned that AI models are becoming superhuman in their ability to break in and out of computer systems.
1: ABC's Elizabeth Schulze. President Trump has floated the idea of renaming the state of New Mexico, but...
2: Not surprisingly, the suggestion of a name change is meeting resistance from New Mexico's Democratic lawmakers, and it's putting its Republican leaders in an uncomfortable spot. GOP gubernatorial candidate Greg Hull says the state's identity is not up for negotiation. Republican congressional candidate Greg Cunningham says the Democrats, though, are hyper-focused on the president's social media comments as a diversion from their own record.
1: ABC's Jim Ryan. Live from New York, it'll be Jalen Brunson hosting the season premiere of Saturday Night Live on September 26. It'll be another first for the NBA champion, who led the New York Knicks to the team's first title in 53 years. Dave Packer, ABC News.
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5: Now a check of the Door Peninsula weather forecast on WDOR in Sturgeon Bay. Clear skies tonight. Overnight lows upper 50s with northwest wind at 10 to 15 miles an hour. Tomorrow, another nice sunny day. Temperatures middle 70s. Northwest wind 5 to 10 miles an hour. Clear skies Thursday night. Lows in the middle 50s with light and variable wind becoming southwest 5 to 10 miles an hour after midnight. Friday, sunshine, temperatures upper 70s, southwest wind 10 to 20 miles an hour, gusting up to 30 miles an hour in the afternoon. Friday night and Saturday, partly cloudy, lows in the low 60s, highs in the upper 70s, and Saturday night and Sunday, partly cloudy, lows in the upper 50s, highs in the low 70s. That's a check of the Door Peninsula weather forecast. We're back into more great music on WDOR in Sturgeon Bay.

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1: Currently here at WDOR, we have 58 degrees under a clear sky. It's 10 after 5 and time for the Bay Lake Fishing Report, which is compiled by Howie's Tackle of Sturgeon Bay. The fishing report brought to you by Sonny's Pizzeria, Wisconsin Building Supply, Bay Marine, and the Bay Lake Fishing Report brought to you by Husby's Food and Spirits. Lance of Howie's Tackle reports right after this.
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2: This is your Door County Fishing Report from Howie's Tackle and Archery in Sturgeon Bay. I'm Lance Levine reporting. Well, the perch fishing reports have been pretty good up until this point, and they should just continue to stay good and even get better as we move through September and as the water cools off. Areas to try always include the bays of Little Sturgeon, Riley's Bay, and Sawyer Harbor in along those weed beds in that, I'd say, 8, 9 to 14 foot range. The Sturgeon Bay Shipping Channel out in front of those marinas, another popular spot like it always is, and of course, along the park shoreline and over on the Sturgeon Bay Flats can be very good. Sometimes hard to find those perch at times, but can be good when you do find them. There have also been some really nice reports coming in those relatively mid-depth to deeper mud areas down around that Little Sturgeon area, down past Shooter's Dock, even to Bayshore Park. Fathead minnows, crawler pieces, redworms, and leeches also working for the live baits. And of course, casting with small plastics. That's always a fun way to catch a bunch of perch. And the walleye bite has been pretty darn good, I'd say, for both the daytime and nighttime fishermen. As for the best method, you can either cast or troll for them. If you're going to cast, most popular baits still death jig, shiver minnows, jig and spoons, and or just a jig and a crawler, jig and a leech. And while you cast, some folks will slip bobber fish with a crawler or leech suspended a couple feet off the bottom. That's always kind of fun, leaving a bobber go and letting it do its thing. And of course, you can troll those walleyes also. Crawler harnesses and deep diving crankbaits like flicker minnows, bandits, and husky jerks, also hit sticks, just to name a few. And again, staying mobile. It's one of the keys for walleye fishing. You know, sometimes they're shallow and sometimes they're deep. So one day they could be here, the other day they're going to be a couple hundred yards outside of where you were, and it's a totally different depth. So you got to stay mobile, look for those fish. The salmon fishing reports, they've also been pretty darn good in recent days. There haven't been tons of reports coming in, but the few that we have gotten in have been okay on a nice batch of 1, 2, and 3-year-old kings out in that 90 to 180 foot mark. It's always a good starting point this time of year. Best baits, still a mix of flies and spoons. You always got to have them on, along with a couple meat rigs here and there. This is also a good time for shore fishermen and small boat fishermen to get in on some salmon action near shore as these mature kings take their final swims. So keep your eyes peeled for that. If you're going to do that, casting spoons like KO Wobblers, Crocodiles, Cleos, and Deep Dive and Plugs, all good options in the fall. The bass fishing reports, well, they've been pretty good overall, too, up and down the Door Peninsula, including Washington Island, of course. Shorty tubes, paddle tails, Ned rigs, Cinco's, dark sleepers. Definitely have to have an assortment of drop shot plastics. They're must-haves. Spy baits and jerk baits, along with chatter baits and spinner baits. Also, some topwater baits still work in the fall or, you know, late in the summer like we are into the fall, especially when the water slicks out. And as far as the best depths, here again, you've got to just be mobile. Shallow as 3 feet of water, depending on the wind, and as deep as 20-plus feet of water this time of year. It just all depends on the wind and where that bait is. The northern pike action also starting to pick up, as it usually does this year. As the perch fishing gets better, the pike fishing always gets better. That's one way to judge it. Concentrate your efforts along some of those steeper and deeper weed edges, or steeper shoreline drop-offs with some weeds mixed in, the Sturgeon Bay Ship Canal, Pottawatomie Park shoreline, the deep flats on those weeds, some of the deeper shorelines and steeper shorelines like Sherwood Point and Henderson's Point are all very good options. Trolling or casting large crankbaits, spoons, spinners, large plastics, always a good bet. And also dragging around sucker minnows can be very effective at times. Once the water starts to cool, and you, actually when you're doing that, you never know what you're going to catch. You catch a big bass, you catch a big pike, you just never know. Thanks again to all the local guides, local fishermen, and visiting fishermen that share information with us. so we can provide the most accurate and informative report possible. From Howie.

0: Ace Tackle and Archery in Sturgeon Bay. This has been Lance Levine reporting. Be safe, have fun, and good luck fishing, everybody.
1: 58 degrees, and we do have a clear sky here at WDOR. Forecast for the waters of Lake Michigan and the Bay of Green Bay. Early on this morning, northwest winds at 5 to 10 knots, waves at 2 feet or less, and a clear sky. For today, northwest winds 5 to 10 knots, backing to the southwest early in the afternoon, waves at 2 feet or less. Sunshine expected today. Tonight, southwest winds at 5 to 10 knots, waves at 2 feet or less. Again, clear conditions out on the water tonight. Friday, southwest winds at 10 to 15 knots, backing to the south at 15 to 25 knots during the afternoon. Waves at 2 to 4 feet. Sunny skies tomorrow, but due to the increase in winds, a small craft advisory may be needed. The Bay Lake Fishing Report is compiled by Howie's Tackle of Sturgeon Bay. It's heard three times a day on WDOR at 5:10 and 6:10 in the mornings and in the afternoons at 4:15. And you can find the Bay Lake Fishing Report anytime at your convenience simply by visiting WDOR.com. Bay Lake Fishing Report brought to you this morning by the Washington Island Ferry Line, Bailey's Harbor Fish Company, Bay Electronics, and the Bay Lake Fishing Report brought to you by the Greystone Castle.
2: 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And they're in a variety of sizes from 12-inch patio pots down to 9-inch mum pans. One of our favorites for chrysanthemums are igloo mums. 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And we haven't sold these in a couple years, but I have customers coming in from 5-6 years ago telling me how they're still going strong in their landscape projects. 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
1: 58 and clear at WDOR. Shaping up to be a pleasant day today weather-wise with sunshine and highs in the mid-70s. 17 after 5, time for a check of sports, and with sports on WDOR, I'm Nick Olson. Brewers finishing off a 3-game sweep of the Cubs with an 8-6 win last night. Brewers hit 3 homers in the first 2 innings, then held on for the victory. Brewers and Cubs playing 7 times over the past 2 weeks. Brewers and manager Pat Murphy going 5-2 in those games.
4: To play 16 straight and keep your focus and play through injury and that type of thing, it's been great. You know, Terang's hanging out there, and, you know, Bowers has been hurt, finally had to shut him down, and, you know, Mitchell's never been through 140-plus games, you know what I mean? And Churio's got a bad thumb, and how can't William be run down, you know what I mean? William's been catching every day, so proud of our guys.
1: Christian Yelich hit a 3-run homer in the first, then Jackson Churio and William Contreras both went deep in the second as the Brewers built a 7-0 lead after 3 innings. Home run, the 11th for Yelich. Churio finishing with 3 more hits. His homer, his 23rd, and Contreras had 2 hits and drove in 3. It was his 15th home run. Logan Henderson allowed an unearned run on 2 hits over the first 5 innings. He improves to 10-3. Cubs did make things interesting in the 9th when they scored 5 runs. But that rally for manager Craig Counsell came up short.
5: We got to play good baseball. We're not playing good enough. There's enough things we're not doing, you know, in all areas. Did nothing against the starter today. We didn't score many runs until the 9th inning of this series. You know, we had a defensive mistake that cost us a run today. Obviously, we had a couple bullpen issues. So, you know, we've got to do a little bit more collectively to win games.
1: Brewers 91-56. They now lead the Cubs by 10 games atop the National League Central, and the magic number to clinch the division down to 5. Brewers have today off and open a 3-game series with the Reds tomorrow night at American Family Field. From the National League Central Wednesday, Cardinals lost to the Giants 7-6. Pirates beat the White Sox 4-2. Reds fell to the Dodgers last night 14-1. In the NL Central this evening, Pirates take on the White Sox in Chicago at 6:40. Green Bay Packers will open their 2026 season Sunday afternoon at Minnesota. Jonnu Smith was a late addition to the Packs roster during training camp. Head coach Matt LaFleur feels that the tight end will be able to contribute against the Vikings.
6: Well, I think the advantage of when you have a game plan, you kind of pare things down. So I think absolutely he's 100% locked in, dialed in to what we're asking him to do. And a lot of it's just going to be where he's at physically to see how many reps he gets.
1: Sunday's game between the Packers and Vikings kicks off at 3:15 at U.S. Bank Stadium. From the NFL last night, Seattle beat New England 13-10, down 10-3. Seahawks scored 10 points in the fourth quarter. Quarterback Sam Darnold left in Seattle's opening possession with a hip injury. New England receiver A.J. Brown had to leave the contest in the third following an ankle injury. NFL tonight, San Francisco 49ers play the Los Angeles Rams. That game is in Australia. Kickoff locally at 7:35. Wisconsin football team playing their first game at Camp Randall of the season Saturday evening. Badgers take on Western Illinois. Kickoff from Madison at 6:15. Tonight on 93.9 FM at WDOR at 6:05. It is the On Wisconsin program. That's with new athletic director Sean Eichhorst. At 7:05, it's the Luke Fickell Show. Cross country this afternoon. Southern Door and Kewaunee both running at Chilton. Boys soccer later today, Algoma at Northeastern Wisconsin Lutheran, Peshtigo at Kewaunee, Sturgeon Bay is at Providence Academy, Clintonville at Gibraltar, Sevastopol. Packerland Conference Volleyball, Sturgeon Bay at Northeastern Wisconsin Lutheran, Sevastopol at Peshtigo, Southern Door on the road at Oconto, Algoma at Kewaunee. NEC Volleyball tonight, Luxembourg Casco is at Clintonville. In slow pitch softball, last night at Westside Field in Sturgeon Bay, Greystone Stone Rollers beat Hibbard's Creek 22-15. Home runs for the Stone Rollers. Danny Lodell, he went deep. Ryan Lauger and Trent Moss, each with two home runs in the victory. Gloria's, they beat LaFon's by forfeit last night. Sunrise over the Coast Guard, 11-10. That took 10 innings. A walk-off RBI single by Isaac Marsh, the game winner. And Kitties beat Blythe by a score of 8-4. Four Kitties, Jager Brusky and Austin Alberts, both with home runs. Standings after last night, Stone Rollers of Greystone, 14-1. Kitties, 12-4. Door County Fire Company, 11-4. Blythe is 9-6. Coast Guard, 7-8. Hibbard's Creek, 5-10. Gloria's, 4-11. LaFon's, 3-12. And Sunrise, also 3-12. 58 degrees under a clear sky here at WDOR. We'll get you a check of the WDOR forecast and our first look at local news, all coming up in about 7 minutes at 5:30.
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2: 58 degrees and a clear sky here at WDOR. Pleasant, quiet day today weather-wise with sunshine and highs in the mid-70s expected. West winds at 5 to 10. Clear tonight, lows in the middle 50s. Winds out of the southwest at, again, 5 to 10. And for Friday, sunny, upper 70s for a high, bit breezy. South winds at 10 to 20, could gust to 30 during the afternoon. Good morning with the 5:30 edition of local news on WDOR. I'm Nick Olson. Call was received for a GFL truck on fire in the town of Nasawapi Tuesday afternoon. The driver noticed smoke coming from his load of garbage shortly after 2:30 that afternoon. He noticed the smoke and then flames before unloading the truck onto Snake Island Road near Riley's Bay. Nasawapi Fire Chief Jeff Espy reports his department arrived with two trucks and five firefighters, to extinguish the blaze.
7: Flame started, so he ended up dumping the load on the road. When we dug through everything, they noticed the bag of charcoal smoldering. They believe that's what caused it, but nothing major. No damage to the truck, no major fire. They used about 500 gallons of water with putting the fire out and cleaning up the road after they cleaned up all that garbage off the road.
2: There were no injuries reported in that response. No damage to the truck itself. Responders were able to clear the scene in just under an hour and a half. Sturgeon Bay Police received a call early Sunday evening reporting some vandalism to a new basketball court and equipment at John Miles County Park shortly after 6 p.m. A caller reported witnessing a small group of juveniles throwing rocks at the new glass backboards, which had been installed just a day prior as the result of a fundraising campaign. The responding officer reported the visible damage as a half-inch chip and a one-inch chip in the newly installed backboard, which was valued at approximately $3,500. Multiple witnesses identified the juveniles involved, and two of them admitted to throwing the rocks, but there remains some question as to which juveniles' rocks actually caused the damage. The responding officer explained how both juveniles throwing rocks were equally guilty for the same offense of meddling or destruction of property. Instead of issuing citations, the officer reports he then referred the children to the Bridgeways for Youth Juvenile Diversion Program. The local medical equipment loan organization, Neighbor to Neighbor, recently held its annual meeting at the Door County Community Foundation building, where they shared the information from 2025. The organization helped 1,577 area individuals last year through its medical equipment loans from three Door County locations. Executive Director Ann Bennett shared the news that their 2025 Volunteer Stars Award went to the Maplewood Catholic Financial Life Volunteer Team for their many years of volunteer service to neighbor through the Stay at Home Ball annual campaign. The award was presented to volunteers Diane Eager, Dolores Krieger, and Susie O'Hearn. Neighbor to Neighbor is often in need of additional volunteers for the Sturgeon Bay office and its medical equipment loan program. If you're interested in helping the local program or want more information on their services, you can contact Neighbor to Neighbor by calling 920-743-7800. Sturgeon Bay Historical Society offering a free walking tour of Sturgeon Bay's historical sites. That'll be this morning, running from 10 until noon. This free walking tour begins at the Dora County Granary on the city's west waterfront. Tour guides Bob Joran and Kevin Quinn will lead their approximately 3-mile tour around Sturgeon Bay's two downtown areas. They'll provide historical knowledge at various stops, including the old railroad bridge, the historic steel bridge inside the Dora County Granary, and at the Woolly Mammoth statue. They do ask that you register if you plan to join, and you can do that by visiting sturgeonbayhistoricalsociety.org. Again, that tour begins at 10 this morning at the Granary and will also be offered one last time next week. That'll be Thursday, September 17th. With tomorrow being the 25th anniversary of the September 11th attacks on New York City and Washington, D.C., as well as Pennsylvania, there will be a 9/11 remembrance event and fundraiser concert for Dora County first responders tomorrow evening. That will be at Martin Park in Sturgeon Bay. Beginning at 5 p.m., there will be a ceremony marking the 25th anniversary of the attacks, with Sturgeon Bay's Honor Guard presenting the colors before a singing of the national anthem. That will be followed by some local keynote speakers sharing memories and thoughts of that day 25 years ago. At 5:30, there will be a free concert by Boogie and the Yo-Yos with plenty of beverage stands and food trucks on site. That concert scheduled to last until 9 p.m. Again, it's all tomorrow evening at Martin Park in Sturgeon Bay. We have numerous funeral notices on this Thursday morning, beginning with Charles John Wagner, Chuck Wagner, 56, formerly of Dora County. He passed away back in May. A memorial service will take place September 19th at 11 a.m. at the Forbes Funeral Home in Sturgeon Bay. Visitation September 19th from 10 until the time of service at 11. Burial in the town of Egg Harbor Cemetery for Charles John Wagner, Chuck Wagner, 56, formerly of Dora County. Christopher P. Graff, 65, of Sturgeon Bay, passed away August 1st. A memorial service will be held at Waterfront Mary's Bar and Grill Friday, beginning at 2 p.m. That for Christopher P. Graff, 65, of Sturgeon Bay. Joseph Elvin Perard, 67, of Sturgeon Bay, passed away August 26th. Memorial service will be held at 2 Friday afternoon at Hune's Funeral Home. Friends may call at the funeral home tomorrow from noon until the time of service at 2. Burial will be at St. Joseph Catholic Cemetery for Joseph Elvin Perard, 67, of Sturgeon Bay. Jeffrey Allen Braun, Jeff Braun, 71, of Thiensville, passed away September 2nd. Visitation will take place tomorrow from 3 until 6. That'll be in Thiensville with a memorial service at 6 p.m. That is in the passing of Jeffrey Allen Braun, Jeff Braun, 71, of Thiensville. Carol Margaret Lemon, 84, of Washington Island, passed away September 3rd. Funeral service will be Saturday at 11 a.m. at Trinity Evangelical Lutheran Church on Washington Island. Visitation for family and friends at the church Friday from 4:30 until 6 p.m., with visitation continuing Saturday from 10 until the time of service at 11 a.m. for Carol Margaret Lemon, 84, of Washington Island. John Michael Curtin, 68, of Arizona, also of Wisconsin, passed away September 5th. A celebration of life will take place Sunday. That'll run from noon until 2 at the Shitterly Funeral Home in Algoma. Burial will be in St. Mary's Catholic Cemetery, also in Algoma, for John Michael Curtin, 68, of Arizona and Little Newton Lake, Wisconsin. Patrick Coffey, 82, passed away September 6th. A funeral service will be held at St. Hubert Catholic Church in Rosaire. Saturday at 11 a.m., visitation Saturday at the church from 9:30 until the time of Mass at 11. Interment will take place at St. Michael's Cemetery in Mizzare. Then on Sunday, family and friends are invited to a memorial gathering at River Club of Mequon, and that will include music, memories, prayer, and refreshments. Socializing on Sunday in Mequon will be from noon until 2:15, when a tribute will be conducted by family members for Patrick Coffey, 82. And Dorothy V. Walker, 101 of Nassauwappe, passed away September 7th. Visitation will take place Monday at Salem Lutheran Church. That'll be from 10 until the time of service at 11. Burial will be at Schumacher Cemetery for Dorothy V. Walker, 101 of Nassauwappe. 57 degrees under a clear sky here at WDOR. Earlier this hour, National Weather Service office in Green Bay had reported 61 degrees and a clear sky in Ephraim. 64, partly cloudy on Washington Island. 62 in Sister Bay and Egg Harbor. 55 across the bay in Peshtigo. 59 and clear in Manitowoc. Conditions throughout North Central, Northeast and Central Wisconsin. Clear skies being reported pretty much across the board, except for in Manitowish Waters, where some fog was found. Temperatures in the Northwoods, primarily in the lower 50s. 48 at Phillips is the cool spot. We did have low to mid 50s from the Fox Valley to the lakeshore. Looks as if along the lakeshore, some of the warmest temperature readings, 64 on Washington Island, is the warm spot at 5 a.m. Early on this morning, clear temps pretty much in the upper 50s, northwest winds at 5 to 10. Sunny today, highs in the mid-70s, west winds at 5 to 10. 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

0: 57 degrees under a clear sky here at WDOR. Excuse me. Got ahead of myself. Today is expected to be comfortable and seasonable. Next chance for a shower and thunderstorm activity. Could arrive late Friday night with some showers and storms. Not expected to be locally. And then there is an on and off chance for some storms through the weekend. Looking ahead, best chance for rain. In the extended forecast, appears to be Sunday night into Monday. Showers likely Monday with a chance for some thunderstorms. For today, shaping up to be very nice weather-wise with sunny skies and highs in the mid-70s.
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2: 5 minutes after 6, 57 degrees. We do have a clear sky here at WDOR. And our WDOR forecast calling for sunny skies today, mid-70s for a high. Winds out of the west at 5 to 10. Clear tonight, lows in the mid-50s. Southwest winds at 5 to 10. Sunny skies Friday, highs tomorrow in the upper 70s. Winds out of the southwest at 10 to 15. Partly cloudy skies become cloudy tomorrow night. Lows in the lower 60s. Winds out of the south at 10 to 15. Check ahead to the weekend. Partly cloudy Saturday, upper 70s. Partly cloudy, lower 70s for Sunday. Next chance for rain appears to be Sunday night into Monday. Showers likely Monday with a chance for thunderstorms and highs in the lower 70s. Some of the current readings, 57 in Algoma. As we continue north, 62 in Sister Bay, 61 on Washington Island, and here, 57 and clear at WDOR.
3: Legion of Boom, Dark Side, same results. Good morning, I'm Jay Reynolds. NFL season opening last night in Seattle. Seahawks winning the Super Bowl rematch. They rallied from down 10-0 for a 13-10 win. Patriots were driving in the final minute. At Seattle's 16, a field goal would tie it, but Drake May on third down.
4: He's pressured off balance, throw to the right, and he throws an interception in the end zone.
5: No,
4: what was he thinking? Ball picked off on the right side of the end zone. Seattle has it with a touchback.
6: You did the thing you don't do. 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
3: 98.5, the sports hub. Seattle seals the win with their third interception, all three coming in the fourth quarter. Seattle's 11th straight win overall. Seattle losing quarterback Sam Darnold to a hip injury. Patriots wide receiver A.J. Brown injures his right ankle. Tonight from Australia, Niners and L.A. Rams. Speaking of L.A., Dodgers putting Shohei Ohtani on the injured list. He'll miss at least the next 2 weeks. Dodgers do extend their win streak. They beat the Reds 14-1 for their seventh straight win. In the loss, Elly De La Cruz homers for a fifth straight game. Padres now hold the third wild card spot. They beat Washington 9-2. Arizona falls to Kansas City 5-2. San Diego a half game lead on the Diamondbacks for that third spot. Still two games separating the AL West. Rangers and Astros both losing. Philly beats Houston 11-7. Kyle Schwarber, his 10th career grand slam. Brewers 8-6 over the Cubs, sweeping Chicago for the second time this season. Cubs now a game and a half behind Philly for the top wild card spot in the National League. At the U.S. Open, Coco Gauff fights off match point, rallies for a three-set win to advance to the semifinals. She gets Elena Rybakina in the semis today, Aryna Sabalenka and Jessica Pegula in the other semi. Men's top seed, Sasha Zverev, with a straight-set win. He's the only player, male or female, to reach the semis in all four majors this year. The hockey world, mourning the death of Barry Melrose, the former player, coach, and ESPN analyst, was 70.
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2: 57 degrees, and we do have a clear sky here at WDOR. It's just about 10 after 6. Time again for the Bay Lake Fishing Report, which is compiled by

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1: This is your Door County Fishery Report from Howie's Tackle and Archery in Sturgeon Bay. I'm Lance Levine reporting. Well, the perch fishery reports have been pretty good up until this point, and they should just continue to stay good and even get better as we move through September and as the water cools off. Areas to try always include the bays of Little Sturgeon, Riley's Bay, and Sawyer Harbor in along those weed beds in that, I'd say, 8, 9 to 14-foot range. The Sturgeon Bay Shipping Channel out in front of those marinas, another popular spot like it always is. And, of course, along the park shoreline and over on the Sturgeon Bay Flats can be very good. Sometimes hard to find those perch at times, but can be good when you do find them. There have also been some really nice reports coming in those relatively mid-depth to deeper mud areas down around that Little Sturgeon area, down past Shooter's Dock, even to Bayshore Park. Fathead minnows, crawler pieces, redworms, and leeches also working for the live baits. And, of course, casting with small plastics. That's always a fun way to catch a bunch of perch. And the walleye bite has been pretty darn good, I'd say, for both the daytime and nighttime fishermen. As for the best method, you can either cast or troll for them. If you're going to cast, most popular baits still death jig, shiver minnows, jig and spoons, and are just a jig and a crawler, a jig and a leech. And while you cast, some folks will slip bobber fish with a crawler or leech suspended a couple feet off the bottom. That's always kind of fun, leaving a bobber go and letting it do its thing. And of course, you can troll those walleyes also. Crawler harnesses and deep diving crankbaits like flicker minnows, bandits, and husky jerks, also hit sticks, just to name a few. And again, staying mobile. It's one of the keys for walleye fishing. You know, sometimes they're shallow and sometimes they're deep. So one day they could be here, the other day they're going to be a couple hundred yards outside of where you were, and it's a totally different depth. So you got to stay mobile, look for those fish. The salmon fishing reports, they've also been pretty darn good in recent days. There haven't been tons of reports coming in, but the few that we have gotten in have been okay on a nice batch of 1, 2, and 3-year-old kings out in that 90 to 180 foot mark. It's always a good starting point this time of year. Best baits, still a mix of flies and spoons. You always got to have them on, along with a couple meat rigs here and there. This is also a good time for shore fishermen and small boat fishermen to get in on some salmon action near shore as these mature kings take their final swims. So keep your eyes peeled for that. If you're going to do that, casting spoons like KO wobblers, crocodiles, cleos, and deep diving plugs, all good options in the fall. The bass fishing reports, well, they've been pretty good overall, too, up and down the Door Peninsula, including Washington Island, of course. Shorty tubes, paddle tails, Ned rigs, Cinco's, dark sleepers. Definitely have to have an assortment of drop shot plastics. They're must-haves. Spy baits and jerk baits, along with chatter baits and spinner baits. Also, some topwater baits still work in the fall or, you know, late in the summer like we are into the fall. Especially when the water slicks out. And as far as the best depths, here again, you've got to just be mobile. Shallow as 3 feet of water, depending on the wind, and as deep as 20-plus feet of water this time of year. It just all depends on the wind and where that bait is. The northern pike action also starting to pick up, as it usually does this year. As the perch fishing gets better, the pike fishing always gets better. That's one way to judge it. Concentrate your efforts along some of those steeper and deeper weed edges or steeper shoreline drop-offs with some weeds mixed in, the Sturgeon Bay Ship Canal, Pottawatomie Park shoreline, the deep flats on those weeds, some of the deeper shorelines and steeper shorelines like Sherwood Point and Henderson's Point are all very good options. Trolling or casting large crankbaits, spoons, spinners, large plastics, always a good bet. And also dragging around sucker minnows can be very effective at times. Once the water starts to cool, and you, actually when you're doing that, you never know what you're going to catch. You catch a big bass, you catch a big pike, you just never know. Thanks again to all the local guides, local fishermen, and visiting fishermen that share information with us so we can provide the most accurate and informative report possible. From Howie's Tackle and Archery in Sturgeon Bay, this has been Lance Levine reporting. Be safe, have fun, and good luck fishing, everybody.
2: Currently here at WDOR, we have 57 degrees under a clear sky. Forecast for the waters of Lake Michigan and the Bay of Green Bay. For today, northwest winds at 5 to 10 knots, backing to the southwest early in the afternoon. Waves at 2 feet or less and a sunny sky. Tonight, southwest winds at 5 to 10 knots, waves at 2 feet or less, clear conditions. Friday, southwest winds at 10 to 15 knots, backing to the south at 15 to 25 knots. Waves at 2 to 4 feet, sunny skies tomorrow, but a small craft advisory may be needed to due to some gusty winds. The Bay Lake Fishing Report is compiled by Howie's Tackle of Sturgeon Bay. It's heard three times a day on WDOR at 5, 10, and 6, 10 in the mornings, and in the afternoons at 4:15. And you can find the Bay Lake Fishing Report anytime online simply by visiting WDOR.com. Bay Lake Fishing Report, brought to you this morning by the Washington.

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1: From ABC News, Wall Street Now. The major stock averages took another big hit Wednesday, with the Dow giving up 400 points to settle at 52,381. The S&P fell 0.5%, while the NASDAQ composite surrendered 0.6. Investors are bracing for today's report on wholesale prices. Back-to-school shopping is done. Now retailers are looking ahead to December. Deloitte says holiday sales could grow this year by as much as 4.8%. That would translate into retail sales of about $1.7 trillion. Apple hopes some of that spending will be done on its new lineup of devices, including its first-ever foldable phone. The iPhone Duo opens up to a screen that rivals iPads at more than 7.5 inches. 67 years after it debuted, the Eurail Pass is changing its name. The ticket used by millions worldwide for unlimited train travel across 33 European countries since 1959 is being rebranded as Interrail, while its service remains the same. Jim Ryan, ABC News.
2: Currently here at WDOR, we have 57 degrees under a clear sky. We're anticipating a pleasant day, sunshine, and highs in the mid-70s. 20 after 6, time for trivia. That's brought to you on a Thursday morning by Papa Murphy's Take and Bake Pizza, 1009 Egg Harbor Road in Sturgeon Bay.
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2: 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Today it is Thursday, September 10th, 920-743-4411. If you think you have the answer to this question, what former baseball team was known by the nickname the Gas House Gang? What former baseball team was known as the Gas House Gang? 920-743-4411. If you think you have the answer to that question. If you do, you're going to pick up $5 off a regular price family size pizza, courtesy of Sturgeon Bay's Papa Murphy's. That certificate valid to be used any day except for Tuesday. Let's go to the WDOR phone lines. Find out who caller number one is on a Thursday morning. WDOR, good morning. News up first on trivia. Good morning. You're on the air. Nope. Apparently, they did not want to play trivia. I take no offense to that. 920-743-4411. Question this morning. What baseball team once upon a time was known as the Gas House Gang? 920-743-4411. If you'd like to take your chance at trivia on this Thursday morning. And if you do have the correct answer, again, you're going to pick up $5 off a regular-priced family-sized pizza, courtesy of Sturgeon Bay's Papa Murphy's. Back to the lines we go. See if we can't find ourselves a player on this Thursday morning. WDOR, good morning. News up first on trivia.
6: Good morning, Nick. Tom here.
2: Good morning, Tom. Good. How are you, Tom?
6: Doing fine, thanks.
2: How are things up north this morning, Tom?
6: Nice and quiet and clear. Very nice. Had some rain recently. Good, good.
2: Greening up, right?
6: It is. It sure is.
2: Only took till September.
6: Yeah.
2: What's your guess this morning, Tom?
6: I'm going to try the Brooklyn Dodgers.
2: Brooklyn Dodgers. Not what we're looking for this morning, Tom. Tom, have yourself a great Thursday.
6: All right, you too, thanks.
2: Thanks, Tom. Tom drops off 920-743-4411. Which baseball team once upon a time was known as the Gas House Gang? It is not the Brooklyn Dodgers. 920-743-4411. If you'd like to play along on trivia this morning, quite quiet on the phone lines on this Thursday morning. Still looking for not only a correct answer, maybe a player or two And if you do have the correct answer, you're going to win yourself $5 off a regular priced family size pizza courtesy of Sturgeon Bay's Papa Murphy's. Keep the lines open for a bit longer. 920-743-4411. Back to the phone lines we go. Find out if we can't not only find a player, but a correct answer.
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8: Hey, it's Rory Russell.
7: Hey, Rory, how are you this morning?
8: Good. I think you might have a phone issue.
7: What was that?
8: I think you might have a phone issue.
7: I have a phone issue? Really? That would explain.
8: Unless it's Cellcom, every time I was dialing it, kept giving me a message.
7: Okay, that would honestly explain why it seems to be quiet on Trivia this morning, or unusually quiet on Trivia. Well, Rory, I appreciate that information. What's your guess this morning?
8: I think it's the Cardinals.
7: It is the Cardinals. It is the St. Louis Cardinals.
8: It'd be Dizzy Dean, right?
7: Yeah, back in that era. Yeah, absolutely. Back in that era, yes. The St. Louis Cardinals, once upon a time known as the Gas House Gang. So, Rory, going to be a winner on Trivia. It's been a little bit since you've been in the winner's circle.
8: Yeah, I've had a couple swing and a misses lately. That's unintended.
7: I appreciate the pun, actually. I appreciate the pun. Are you finishing up work or just beginning?
8: I'm finishing up.
7: Just finishing up. Get yourself, probably get the kids in school now?
8: Yeah, they take the bus, so they're getting to the age where they can kind of get themselves on if needed. So.
7: So you get a little extra nap then some of these mornings, Rory.
8: Well, I will nap very well today because nobody will be home.
7: There you go. Get the blinds closed, open the windows up, and get yourself a good rest this morning, Rory. How's that sound?
8: Perfect.
7: All right, sounds good. Rory, appreciate the call this morning. Congratulations on the win. If you hold the line, we'll get your information in just a moment.
8: You bet.
7: All right, thanks, Rory. Rory, this morning's been on WDOR Trivia, and if the phone lines are on the fritz, we apologize for that. Tom got through, had a guess of the Brooklyn Dodgers. Rory got through and had the correct answer. Which baseball team was known as the Gas House Gang? It was the St. Louis Cardinals. And for the win today, Rory receives $5 off a regular-priced family-size pizza, courtesy of Sturgeon Bay's Papa Murphy's. By the way, Trivia on a Thursday morning brought to you by Papa Murphy's Take and Bake Pizza, 1009 Egg Harbor Road in Sturgeon Bay, open daily from noon until 6. 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Rory Gressel, the sporting spinner on WDOR Trivia, had the correct answer. Which baseball team, once upon a time known as the Gas House Gang? It was the St. Louis Cardinals. 57 degrees under a clear sky. Should be a pretty nice day today weather-wise, with sunshine and highs in the mid-70s expected.
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1: And now, your WDOR Local News. A fire call was made from a GFL truck driver in the town of Nassauwappe Tuesday afternoon when he noticed smoke coming from his load of garbage in the truck. Shortly after 2:30 p.m., the driver noticed the smoke and then flames before unloading the truck onto Snake Island Road near Riley's Bay. Nassauwappe Fire Chief Jeff Espy reports his department arrived with two trucks and five firefighters to extinguish the fire. They also found what they believed to be burning in that pile of garbage.
3: Flame started, so he ended up dumping the load on the road. When we dug through everything, they noticed a bag of charcoal smoldering. They believe that's what caused it, but nothing major. No damage to the truck, no major fire. They used about 500 gallons of water with putting the fire out and cleaning up the road after they cleaned up all the garbage off the road.
1: There were no injuries reported in the response and no damage to the truck itself. All responders were then able to clear the scene in under 90 minutes. The Sturgeon Bay Police received a call early Sunday evening reporting some vandalism to the new basketball equipment recently installed at John Miles County Park. Shortly after 6 p.m., the caller reported witnessing a small group of juveniles throwing rocks at the new glass backboards installed just one day prior as the result of a fundraising campaign. The responding officer reported the visible damage as a half-inch chip and a one-inch chip in the newly installed backboard, which was valued at approximately $3,500. Multiple witnesses identified the juveniles involved, and two of them admitted to throwing rocks, but there remains some question as to which juvenile's rock actually caused the damage. The responding officer explained how both juveniles throwing rocks were equally guilty for the same offense of meddling or destruction of property. Instead of issuing citations, the officer reports he then referred the children to the Bridgeways for Youth Juvenile Diversion Program. The local medical equipment loan organization, Neighbor to Neighbor, recently held its annual meeting at the Door County Community Foundation building where they shared their data from 2025. The organization helped 1,577 area individuals last year through its medical equipment loans from three Door County locations. Executive Director Ann Bennett shared the news that their 2025 Volunteer Stars Award went to the Maplewood Catholic Financial Life Volunteer Team for their many years of volunteer service to neighbor through the Stay at Home Ball annual campaign. The award was presented to volunteers Diane Eaker, Dolores Krieger, and Susie O'Hearn. Neighbor to Neighbor is often in need of additional volunteers for the Sturgeon Bay office and its medical equipment loan program. If you are interested in helping this local program, or if you want more information on their services, you can call Neighbor to Neighbor at 920-743-7800. The Sturgeon Bay Historical Society is offering a free walking tour of Sturgeon Bay's historical sites this morning from 10 o'clock until noon. This free walking tour begins at the Door County Granary on the city's west waterfront. Tour guides Bob Joran and Kevin Quinn will lead the approximately 3-mile tour around Sturgeon Bay's two downtown areas. They will provide historical knowledge at various tour stops, including the Old Railroad Bridge, the historic Steel Bridge, inside the Door County Granary, and at the Woolly Mammoth mammoth statue. They do ask you to register if you plan to join, and if you can do that through a link found on their website, sturgeonbayhistoricalsociety.org. Again, that tour starts at 10 o'clock this morning at the Door County Granary, and this tour will also be offered one last time next week, Thursday, September 17th. With tomorrow being the 25th anniversary of the September 11th terrorist attacks on New York City and Washington, D.C., there will be a 9/11 remembrance event and fundraiser concert for Door County first responders tomorrow evening in Sturgeon Bay's Martin Park. Starting at 5 p.m., there will be a ceremony marking the 25th anniversary of the attacks, with Sturgeon Bay's Honor Guard presenting the colors before a singing of the national anthem. That will be followed by some local keynote speakers sharing their memories and thoughts of that fateful day 25 years ago. Then at 5:30, there will be a free concert by Boogie and the Yo-Yos with plenty of beverage stands and food trucks on site. That concert's scheduled to last until 9 p.m. Again, that's all tomorrow evening in Sturgeon Bay's Martin Park. The Belgian Heritage Center is inviting area families to celebrate Grandparents' Day this Saturday at their campus in Namur with special activities designed to bring generations together while exploring Belgian history and traditions. Grandparents, parents, children, and families can experience Belgian heritage together and discover what life was like for the early settlers. It all begins with tours of the campus for youngsters at 9 o'clock, 11:30, 1, and at 2 p.m. Then, craftsman Luke Trevor will conduct a wooden shoe carving demonstration at 10 a.m. There will also be free gifts for the young attendees. Belgian Heritage Center President Joe Alexander says this is a wonderful opportunity for families to experience history across generations, and they hope grandparents will share their own family stories with grandchildren so they can make a personal connection to the people and traditions that came before them. That's this Saturday from 9 a.m. to 3 p.m. at the Belgian Heritage Center on County Road DK on the highway curve in Namur. And coming up later this morning, we will have today's WDOR Daily Talk Show. That starts at 10:25 a.m. And today on the talk show, our scheduled guest will be a representative from Sunshine Resources of Door County. They'll be here telling us what's been happening lately with Sunshine Resources, and they'll be telling us about their Sunflower Fest this coming weekend in Sturgeon Bay. And they will also be taking your calls and questions live on the air. Again, that's Sunshine Resources of Door County. They'll be our guest on today's upcoming WDOR Daily Talk Show. And we will be right back with today's funeral listing right after this message from Saltcider Nursery.
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1: And now, your WDOR local news concludes with today's funeral report. Christopher P. Graff, age 65, of Sturgeon Bay, passed away at Aurora Baker Medical Center with family by his side on August 1st. A memorial service will be held at Waterfront Mary's Bar and Grill. That'll be tomorrow afternoon at 2 o'clock. And Forbes Funeral Home is assisting the family with the arrangements. Again, that's in the recent passing of Christopher P. Graff, 65, of Sturgeon Bay. Joseph Alvin Pirard, age 67, of Sturgeon Bay, passed away August 26th. A memorial service will be held at 2 p.m. tomorrow at Hewens Funeral Home in Sturgeon Bay, with Deacon Mark Hibbs officiating. Friends may call at the funeral home tomorrow from 12 noon until that time of the service at 2 o'clock. The burial will be at St. Joseph's Catholic Cemetery. Again, that's in the passing of Joseph Alvin Pirard, 67, of Sturgeon Bay. Jeffrey Allen Braun, Jeff Braun, age 71, of Thiensville, formerly of Sturgeon Bay, passed away on September 2nd. A visitation will be held tomorrow from 3 to 6 p.m. at Shramka Denzo Funeral Home in Thiensville, with a memorial service immediately following at 6 p.m. Again, that's in the recent passing of Jeff Allen Braun, 71, formerly of Sturgeon Bay. Carol Margaret Lemon, age 84, of Washington Island, passed away September 3rd. Funeral service for Carol will be held this Saturday at 11 a.m. at Trinity Evangelical Lutheran Church on Washington Island. A visitation for friends and family will be at the church from 4:30 to 6 p.m. tomorrow and again Saturday morning from 10 o'clock until that time of the service at 11. Again, that's the service for Carol Margaret Lemon, 84, of Washington Island. Patrick Coffey, age 82, passed away on Sunday, September 6th. Funeral service for Pat will be held at St. Hubert's Catholic Church in Rosaire this Saturday morning at 11 o'clock, with visitation at the church from 9:30 a.m. until the time of the Mass. Interment will take place at St. Michael Cemetery in Mizzaire, located adjacent to the Vandertuy family farm. Forbes Funeral Home in Sturgeon Bay is serving the family of Patrick Coffey, age 82. Grant Charles Vitlachel, age 48, of Fish Creek, passed away suddenly of an apparent drowning on Monday, September 7th. There will be a celebration of life on Sunday from 1 to 4 p.m. at Hewins Funeral Home in Sturgeon Bay, and Casperson Funeral Home of Sister Bay is assisting the Vitlachel family. Again, that's in the recent passing of Grant Charles Vitlachel, 48, of Fish Creek. Dorothy V. Walker, age 101, of Nassauwappe, passed away September 7th at her home. Visitation for Dorothy will be held Monday morning at Salem Lutheran Church on County Road MM from 10 a.m. until the time of the service at 11. Officiating at the funeral service will be Reverend Todd Wirtz. Burial will be at Schumacher Cemetery. Forbes Funeral Home is assisting the family of Dorothy V. Walker, age 101, of Nassauwappe. And Charles John Wagner, Chuck Wagner, age 56, formerly of Door County, passed away peacefully May 22nd while being cared for at the Sharon Richardson Community Hospice Center in Sheboygan Falls. A memorial service will be held Saturday, September 19th at 11 a.m. at Forbes Funeral Home in Sturgeon Bay, with the visitation from 10 a.m. until that time of the service at 11. Burial will be in the town of Egg Harbor Cemetery. Forbes Funeral Home is assisting the Wagner family with the arrangements. Again, that's the service for Charles John Wagner, Chuck Wagner, age 56, formerly of Door County. And this has been your Thursday, 6:30 edition of WDOR Local News with Paul Wanish reporting. 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
4: We're at 56 degrees under a clear sky here at WDOR. 56 in Casco, 57 in Kewaunee earlier this hour. And speaking of Casco and Kewaunee, here is the forecast for the southern portion of the listening area. Kewaunee County, today's sunny, highs in the mid-70s, winds out of the northwest at 5 to 10. Clear tonight, lows in the upper 50s. Light and variable winds shifting to the southwest at 5 to 10. Friday, sunny. Highs in the upper 70s, south winds at 10 to 15. Quick check ahead to the weekend. Partly cloudy Saturday, high near 80. Sunday, partly cloudy, lower 70s expected. Next chance for rain, not only for Kewaunee County, but the entire listening area. Sunday night and Monday showers becoming likely on Monday with a thunderstorm possible. About 15 minutes until the top of the hour, 7 o'clock. 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That's at Jorn's of Kewaunee.
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4: With Kewaunee County News on WDOR, I'm Danny Allen. The Dodge Street reconstruction project in the city of Kewaunee entering its final few weeks. Work this week is the beginning of concrete curb and gutter preparations working from Henry Street to the south. Next week, they'll have the installation of that concrete curb and gutter from Henry Street to the south, and then sidewalk preparation will begin once the curb and gutter work is all completed. That project expected to be wrapped up by October. The Aging and Disability Resource Center of the Lakeshore's next Bingo Size course begins next week Monday. Bingo Size, a fun, innovative, and engaging health and wellness program promoting an active and healthy lifestyle, fostering a sense of community and social connection. It combines the classic game of bingo with physical activity, and it's open to all Kewaunee County residents who are 60 and older. The next class begins Monday at the lower level of the Kewaunee County Administration Building at 810 Lincoln Street in Kewaunee. It will run every Monday and Wednesday, running Monday through November 11th from 11 to noon. A $10 contribution suggested to help defray the costs of materials. 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Now this funeral announcement, John Michael Curtin, 68 years old of Scottsdale, Arizona, and Little Newton Lake, Wisconsin, passed away September 5th at St. Vincent Hospital in Green Bay. He was born July 13th of 1958 in Algoma, the son of John and Mary Curtin, graduated from Algoma High School in 1976. A celebration of life will be held on Sunday from noon until 2 at Schinderly Funeral Home in Algoma. He'll be laid to rest near family in St. Mary's Catholic Cemetery in Algoma for John Michael Curtin, 68, formerly of Algoma. That is Kewaunee County News on WDOR. I'm Danny Allen.
6: 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That's at Jorn's of Kewaunee.
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4: 56 degrees and a clear sky here at WDOR, shaping up to be a very nice day weather-wise today with sunshine and highs in the mid-70s. More sun tomorrow, upper 70s expected. Weekend, at least during the day, Saturday and Sunday, locally looks to be dry. Next chance for showers arriving Sunday night. Showers likely and a chance for some thunderstorms to begin the upcoming work week on Monday. We'll update the forecast a couple of times before 720 sports on this Thursday morning. 10 minutes until the top of the hour, 7 o'clock. Let's welcome back in WDOR News Director Paul Wanish. Good morning, Paul.
1: Good morning, Nick.
4: Noticeably cooler this morning.
1: Yeah, it's a little brisk out there.
4: 56 here at the broadcast studios. 56 in Casco. I know Kewaunee had 57 degrees. Pretty much mid to upper 50s right now. Could be some lower 60s mixed in. But again, a bit of a cooler start to the day. Clear skies should be very nice weather-wise to wrap up the work week.
1: Oh, looking for some nice early September weather then.
4: Yes, absolutely. And that should linger into the weekend. I know there is a couple of areas that does have a chance for some shower or thunderstorm activity. Very hit and miss for the weekend. Hmm. And then by the time we get to Sunday night into Monday, rain becoming likely.
1: Okay.
4: We'll update, as I mentioned, the forecast a couple of times within the next half hour on this Thursday morning.
1: Okay, now I did hear the trivia question this morning, but I was not sure if there was an explanation of the answer.
4: The trivia question this morning was due to a crunch time.
1: Oh, okay.
4: I was on the random trivia generator.
1: Sure.
4: Looking for a quick question because I had other things that I was tending to in this studio.
1: And it was which professional baseball team was known as the Gashouse Gang?
4: The Gashouse Gang in the early 30s is how folks nicknamed the St. Louis Cardinals.
1: St. Louis Cardinals. Okay. So is there a reason behind this nickname?
4: The inspiration for the name, fans and opponents compared their gritty, hard-nosed look to those who were working in the coal to gas factories, or otherwise known as gas houses.
1: Oh, okay.
4: Basically, it was for their style of play being, as we would describe now, I think, as being blue collar.
1: Okay.
4: Players were, let's just say that their uniforms were hard to keep clean.
1: Oh, okay.
4: And then also maybe their physical appearance. Led to the nickname as well.
1: So a ruffian bunch.
4: They looked the way they played. It
1: really?
4: Went hand in hand.
1: Okay.
4: Yes.
1: Oh, very interesting.
4: They were aggressive and loud, it says here.
1: St. Louis.
4: Some of the key players, Dizzy and Paul Dean. We heard Rory mention Dizzy Dean, who was a pitcher. Once upon a time, won 30 games.
1: Whoa.
4: In the mid-30s.
1: Okay.
4: As a pitcher. Frankie Frisch. Joe Medwick, Leo Durocher, Leo the Lip. So those are some of the players that were on the St. Louis Cardinals in the Gashouse Gang era, which was in the 30s.
1: Okay, very interesting.
4: There you go. I knew the answer. I did not know maybe all of that. I had an idea why they were known as the Gashouse Gang.
1: Sure.
4: And I also almost mentioned a player that was not part of that era, and I'm glad I didn't. During trivia.
1: Okay.
4: I wasn't sure, so I'm glad I didn't mention. And if I say it now, people of a certain age are going to be like, well, of course he wasn't on that team. Stan Musial. Stan the man. Legendary Cardinals hitter. Was not part of that. Obviously that team. He came afterwards.
1: Okay.
4: But yes, Gashouse Gang. Cardinals of the 30s. There you go, Paul.
1: That answers my question.
4: See, won't forget it now.
1: Excellent.
4: Won't forget it.
1: Here we are on September 10th.
4: Mm-hmm.
1: It was 25 years ago today that we were kind of living in a different world.
4: Yeah, for the most part. Absolutely. The day before the attacks around the nation, most notably in New York City with the Twin Towers and in our nation's capital, Washington, D.C., but also there was other areas affected like Pennsylvania.
1: Yep.
4: So 100%. And then things changed. I was thinking about this actually on Tuesday. When I was doing some flying.
1: Okay.
4: How things had changed in regards to aviation travel.
1: Oh, right. For sure.
4: And things now are starting to change again, it feels like, a little bit.
1: Hmm.
4: In regarding to TSA and whatnot.
1: Okay.
4: Seems like, I don't want to say lags, because it was far from that when I was going through TSA the past week or so. Maybe not as rigid.
1: Right.
4: Maybe not as rigid.
1: Right.
4: I mean, it is going to be, what, 25 years?
1: 25 years, yeah.
4: Hard to believe. We'll talk more about this, obviously, tomorrow morning.
1: Obviously, yes.
4: But yeah, hard to believe. So I was kind of thinking of that, actually, especially on Tuesday.
1: How much travel has changed.
4: Yeah.
1: Yeah, it has, and multiple times.
4: It's an ongoing thing, very fluid again.
1: Yeah.
4: But again, maybe not as rigid as it was, obviously, in the days after, when folks were almost... I mean, some people were probably afraid to fly after that, Paul.
1: Yeah, I'm sure. Yep.
4: So.
1: Yeah, well, I think there was no flying for 3 days after that.
4: I would have probably guessed it would have been longer than that, to be perfectly honest. But we can get into some of those facts
1: Tomorrow. Right.
4: And there's a football game. Rutgers is playing Boston College tomorrow, and they both have ties. Obviously, Rutgers, with where they're located, the vicinity of the university to New York City, but that is going to be a very emotional game. It's going to be played tomorrow night. And Boston College, it's the... I want to say the bandana game, but it might be red bandana game.
1: Okay.
4: There is a graduate from Boston College who multiple times went back into the tower and is credited with rescuing people.
1: Oh, wow.
4: And the last time he went back in, did not come back out.
1: Yeah.
4: And he was known for a red bandana. So again, Boston College, every year their football team plays a game to honor that memory.
1: Oh, okay.
4: So that is tomorrow night.
1: Oh.
4: That is tomorrow night.
1: There we go.
4: All right. Okay. On that, and we'll talk again more about the 25th.
1: Plenty on that tomorrow.
4: And more about, I guess, do we call it the anniversary?
1: Patriot Day.
4: Tomorrow's Patriot Day. Okay.
1: Yeah, and I would say the anniversary of the attacks.
4: Yeah, the anniversary of the attacks. 25 years.
1: 25 years.
4: Is tomorrow, and we'll talk more about that, obviously, on Friday's version of the chat.
1: That'll be tomorrow.
4: All right.
1: Okay. In other news.
4: Other news, yes.
1: Today is the anniversary of the premiere of the TV's X-Files.
4: Okay.
1: No, I think you're not the biggest fan of the X-Files.
4: No. I know the basis of it. Aliens. And the investigation.
1: Not necessarily aliens. More paranormal
4: stuff. Okay,
1: so
4: then I don't know.
1: Yeah.
4: Okay.
1: Okay.
4: Mulder and Scully, that's what I know.
1: There you go. Yep, Fox Mulder and Dana Scully.
4: Okay.
1: Anyway, that was back on 1993.
4: Gillian Anderson and David Duchovny.
1: Correct.
4: All right.
1: Yep, there we go.
4: I don't think I've ever seen an episode in full.
1: Really?
4: So maybe that's why I didn't know that it was... I guess I had an idea. There's no alien speak in that?
1: Oh, there's aliens.
4: Okay, well...
1: But there's also... There's some episodes that do not involve aliens.
4: Okay. All right.
1: Yeah, just very interesting. All right.
4: I was going to say cult classic, but I don't know if it's that anymore.
1: They tried revamping it, and it didn't quite go so well.
4: I thought I heard that there was a movie coming.
1: Well, they had some movies.
4: I thought I heard there was a new movie or maybe a new stream.
1: Okay,
4: a new streaming series coming.
1: I've not heard that, but time will tell.
4: Maybe I was imagining that.
1: All right, can I ask you, can you guess how many names I recognize off of today's celebrity birthday list?
4: I'll say zero.
1: Zero.
4: Yeah, all right.
1: Actually, I've heard the name Guy Ritchie.
4: Here's what I know about Guy Ritchie.
1: Okay.
4: He was a director from overseas.
1: Correct.
4: And he was married to Madonna.
1: Was he really?
4: He was.
1: Wow.
4: They have a child together.
1: Oh, wow. Okay. Yeah.
4: So
1: maybe that's why I recognize the name.
4: That's what I know about Guy Ritchie.
1: He's 58 today.
4: Did he direct Trainspotting?
1: It doesn't say that here.
4: Okay.
1: It says The Man from U.N.C.L.E., Sherlock Holmes.
4: He kind of had some of those gritty films. Maybe it wasn't Trainspotting, but along that genre. I think that's what made him famous.
1: Oh, okay.
4: And then all of a sudden he branched out into some of the bigger budget films, if I'm not mistaken.
1: Guy Ritchie, his birthday's today.
4: How old is Guy Ritchie?
1: 58. I think he's younger than Madonna.
4: Yeah, I would say so, yes.
1: Yeah.
4: I'm looking up Trainspotting right now to see how far off I was.
1: Okay.
4: In regards to... it does not look like Guy Ritchie was involved in Trainspotting.
1: Well, you were close.
4: Some of the names, by the way, Ewan McGregor.
1: Oh yeah,
4: that was his first big movie. Yeah, okay,
1: yep.
4: First big one.
1: Yep.
4: So there you go.
1: Well, here we go. Also, a celebrity birthday for today, Jose Feliciano.
4: Okay.
1: Yep. 81 today.
4: Musician.
1: Yes, singer.
4: Musician, singer. All right. All right. On that note, we can start to move towards the local birthday list. Paul, have yourself a great Thursday. We will catch up with you bottom of next hour.
1: Thanks a lot, Nick.
4: Next, check a local news between 7:30 and 7:35 here on WDOR. Today is the 10th of September. It is a Thursday, and on this Thursday, celebrating birthdays, Emily Brettel, Jonah Doms, Waylon Widener, Jesse House, Ethan Lautenbach with a birthday today, Liam Schultz celebrating, Pete Polster, and I would be in big trouble if I didn't mention that Tiffany Porath had a birthday today as well. Would never hear about it. Hear the end of it on the home front. Happy birthday to Tiffany, as well as Pete and Liam, Ethan, Jesse, Waylon, Jonah, and Emily celebrating today, and also celebrating today a 10th anniversary for Bailey Kepsel and Brady Olson celebrating on this, the 10th of September. We are currently under a clear sky, 56 degrees. Check out the forecast coming up in 5 minutes. 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It is 7:00.
8: From ABC News, I'm Sherry Preston. The first night of what the Republicans are calling their first ever midterm convention in Dallas. A promise from President Trump if the GOP keeps control of Congress in November.
9: It will be called the Trump dividend.
10: This is Jim Ryan. Among those hoping for an election day bump from the president's promise is Ken Paxton, running for the U.S. Senate and telling Republicans gathered in Dallas,
11: if we lose Texas, we lose the common sense revolution.
10: Not far away, his Democratic opponent, James Tallarico, slammed the GOP event.
12: They are toasting to their own corruption.
10: The latest polling puts Paxton and Tallarico in a neck-and-neck race to November 3rd. Jim Ryan, ABC News in Dallas-Fort Worth.
8: As to that $5,000 promise for every American adult if the GOP wins in November, here's ABC's Jay O'Brien.
13: The speaker said the president couldn't do this when he promised to send these checks out as tariff rebates. And so Congress has pushed back on this before. We're already hearing from some Republican lawmakers who have said they're going to introduce bills to try to actually make this dividend real. But this is going to go over like a lead balloon with some Republicans. The U.S. is in a $40 trillion deficit.
8: The first lawsuits have been filed that Amazon cargo plane crash on Sunday.
14: The five victims who were killed were in a van just finishing their shift cleaning planes at the airport. Now, some of their families are filing wrongful death lawsuits, including the family of Carlos Acosta Fajardo. And the attorney for victim Yoel Rodriguez Naranjo questions why a decades-old plane was operational.
8: ABC's Andrea Fuji. Crews are now repairing and inspecting 1,500 miles of power lines in Hawaii. They were brought down by Hurricane Lowell, and it could take weeks before all of it is restored. And in Southern California, the remnants of Hurricane Marie slamming the coast as potentially historic El Nino conditions continue to unfold. Monster waves have pushed debris ashore and damaged homes. This is ABC News.
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8: Federal health officials are warning broccoli sprouts are the latest produce making people sick in at least three states.
18: 22 sick, two in the hospital. The outbreak currently in Idaho, Montana, and Washington. Across the country for back to school, it's no shredded lettuce, no jalapenos that many districts that ABC News has reached out to. Neither is part of any current recall, but districts say they're acting out of an abundance of caution after this summer's scare. Wayne Cabot, ABC News.
8: Tomorrow, of course, marks 25 years since nearly 3,000 people were killed in the 9/11 attacks. Those who lost loved ones have spent the last quarter century recovering and rebuilding their lives. Here's ABC's Michelle Franzen.
19: In New Jersey, Lisa Patterson remembers dropping off twins Lucy and Wyatt at preschool when she learned about the 9/11 attacks. She lost her husband, Stephen, who worked in the North Tower.
20: I've been picking up pieces of shattered, you know, heartaches along the way in the three of us, but we're doing remarkably well, and I'm so thankful.
19: Lisa continues to advocate for her son Wyatt, who has a brain injury, but she says she's also getting a chance to think about what's next.
20: I just want to relax and take time and not feel guilty, like, you know, read on the beach and ride my bike and take beach walks.
19: Michelle Franzen, ABC News, New York.
8: Last night, 2,977 drones flew over Lower Manhattan, recreating the outline of the World Trade Center. Sherry Preston, ABC News.
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4: 5 minutes after 7, we're at 56 degrees, and we do have a clear sky here at WDOR. Should be a pretty nice day today with sunshine and highs in the mid-70s, winds out of the west at 5 to 10. For tonight, clear. Lows in the middle 50s tonight. Southwest winds at 5 to 10. We will wrap up this abbreviated work week with sunny skies Friday and highs in the upper 70s. Winds out of the southwest tomorrow at 10 to 15. Could have increase in cloud cover tomorrow night. Lows in the lower 60s. Winds out of the south at 10 to 15. For the weekend, partly cloudy Saturday. Upper 70s for a high. Sunday, partly cloudy. Lower 70s. We'll have increasing clouds Sunday night with a chance for showers, a chance of rain at 50%. Showers likely, a chance for thunderstorms Monday on the breezy side, highs in the lower 70s. Chance of rain Monday at 70%. Showers and thunderstorms continuing Monday night before moving out and leaving behind partly sunny skies for Tuesday, lower 70s. Wednesday, partly cloudy. Highs Wednesday, right now, expected to be in the upper 60s. 56 degrees under a clear sky here at WDOR. ABC Sports coming up after this.
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15: Legion of Boom, Dark Side, same result. Good morning, I'm Jay Reynolds. NFL season opening last night in Seattle. Seahawks winning the Super Bowl rematch. They rallied from down 10-0 for a 13-10 win. Patriots were driving in the final minute. At Seattle's 16, a field goal would tie it, but Drake May on third down.
22: He's pressured off-balance, throw to the right, and he throws an interception in the end zone.
23: No, it is.
22: What was he thinking? Ball picked off on the right side of the end zone. Seattle has it with a touchback.
23: You did the thing you don't do.
15: 98.5, the Sports Hub. Seattle seals the win with their third interception, all three coming in the fourth quarter. Seattle's 11th straight win overall. Seattle losing quarterback Sam Darnold to a hip injury. Patriots wide receiver A.J. Brown injures his right ankle. Tonight from Australia, Niners and L.A. Rams. Speaking of L.A., Dodgers putting Shohei Ohtani on the injured list. He'll miss at least the next 2 weeks. Dodgers do extend their win streak. They beat the Reds 14-1 for their seventh straight win. In the loss, Ellie De La Cruz homers for a fifth straight game. Padres now hold the third wild card spot. They beat Washington 9-2. Arizona falls to Kansas City 5-2. San Diego a half-game lead on the Diamondbacks for that third spot. Still two games separating the AL West. Rangers and Astros both losing. Philly beats Houston 11-7. Kyle Schwarber, his 10th career grand slam. Brewers 8-6 over the Cubs, sweeping Chicago for the second time this season. Cubs now a game and a half behind Philly for the top wild card spot in the National League. At the U.S. Open, Coco Gauff fights off match point, rallies for a three-set win to advance to the semifinals. She gets Elena Rybakina in the semis today. Aryna Sabalenka and Jessica Pegula in the other semi. Men's top seed, Sasha Zverev, with a straight-set win. He's the only player, male or female, to reach the semis in all four majors this year. The hockey world mourning the death of Barry Melrose. The former player, coach, and ESPN analyst was 70.
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4: 56 degrees, and we do have a mostly clear sky here at WDOR. It is 10.

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1: Wisconsin Radio Network News, I'm Matt Kelly. As Wisconsin's campaign for governor intensifies, political observers say voters may view the candidates through the lens of the politicians with whom they're most closely associated. UW La Crosse political science professor Anthony Chergosky says both candidates enter the race with well-known connections.
2: For David Crowley, he is understandably viewed as the candidate of Governor Tony Evers. Meanwhile, in Congress, we have seen that Tom Tiffany is an outspoken supporter of Donald Trump, and the Marquette poll shows that many Wisconsin voters do view Tiffany as being part of the MAGA movement.
1: The general election is November 3rd. The Wisconsin Elections Commission has ruled a former Green Bay City Clerk broke state law.
3: The ruling released Wednesday says Green Bay City Clerk Celestine Jeffries broke the law by sending out duplicate ballots for the April and August elections. The Wisconsin Elections Commission said in part, quote, it is uncontested that the city clerk sent at least 244 duplicate absentee ballots to voters and possibly as many as 390 without any justification, though the actual number appears to be unknowable, unquote. Those numbers include the duplicate ballots issued in both elections, with WEC saying Jeffries, quote, abused her discretion, unquote. However, there is no punishment for Jeffries listed in the documents. After this upcoming November's election, the city of Green Bay will need to provide another report on the absentee handling procedures. I'm Rachel Charniak, Wisconsin Radio Network.
1: 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Lisa Schiller at the Wisconsin Better Business Bureau says scammers are sending out letters and emails claiming they can help you win grants and scholarships.
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1: 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The State Department of Natural Resources has announced the winners of the 2027 Wildlife Stamp Art Contests, as Sean Maloney reports.
7: Three Wisconsin artists will have their work featured on the state's 2027 conservation stamps. According to the DNR, Rich Miller of Hazelhurst won the waterfowl contest. Sam Tim of Watoma took top honors for pheasant artwork. And Douglas Schuster of Hatley won the turkey stamp competition. The stamps are required for hunters pursuing those game birds, but they're also sold to support habitat restoration, wildlife research, and conservation projects. State officials say stamp sales generate hundreds of thousands of dollars each year for wildlife management across Wisconsin. Sean Maloney, Wisconsin Radio Network.
1: There's an alert after a horse in Portage County tested positive for Eastern equine encephalitis. It's rare but can be serious, causing brain inflammation and, in severe cases, death. Officials say mosquito season will continue into the fall until we have a hard frost.
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1: 56 degrees, and we do have a mostly clear sky here at WDOR. We are anticipating a couple of nice days to wrap up this shortened work week, obviously because Monday was Labor Day. So today and tomorrow looks to be nice. Saturday, Sunday, otherwise known as the weekend, also looks to be dry with the next chance for rain and thunderstorm activity arriving Sunday night into Monday. Get you an updated forecast extended through the weekend and into next week. 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
1: Today expected to be comfortable as well as seasonal. Next chance for showers and thunderstorms for some arriving late Friday night. And then there is the on and off chance for some shower and thunderstorm activity through the upcoming weekend. But that appears to be outside of the WDOR listening area. Here is our WDOR forecast. Sunny and highs in the mid-70s today. West winds at 5 to 10. Clear tonight. Lows in the middle 50s. Winds out of the southwest at 5 to 10. Nice weather continuing Friday with sunshine and highs in the upper 70s expected. Southwest winds at 10 to 15. Increasing clouds Friday night. Lows in the lower 60s. Winds out of the south at 10 to 15. For Saturday, partly cloudy. Highs in the upper 70s. West winds at 10 to 15. Partly cloudy Saturday night. Lows in the mid 50s. Sunday, partly cloudy. And highs in the lower 70s expected. And that next chance of rain for Door and Kewaunee counties arriving Sunday night when there's a 50% chance for showers for the Door Peninsula. Cloudy, lows in the mid-50s. Again, that's for Sunday night. Monday, showers likely a chance for thunderstorms. Breezy, highs in the lower 70s. Still a pretty good chance for showers and thunderstorms Monday night. And then looking ahead, partly sunny Tuesday, lower 70s. Wednesday of next week, partly cloudy and highs in the upper 60s for next Wednesday. Earlier this hour, the National Weather Service office in Green Bay had reported 60 degrees and clear in Ephraim, 63, partly cloudy on Washington Island. 56 in Algoma, as well as Luxembourg, and continuing our trek south, 59 and clear in Manitowoc. Conditions that throughout north central, northeast, and central Wisconsin, clear skies being found pretty much from central Wisconsin to the lakeshore. A couple areas with a partly cloudy listing this hour, and there's some fog in Eagle River. Temperatures in northern Wisconsin, primarily in the mid to upper 40s this hour. 46 degrees and clear in Phillips, 46 with fog at Ironwood. Those are the cool spots, as we did have mid to upper 50s from the Fox Valley to the lakeshore. Looking for the warmest reading as of 7 a.m. 63 on Washington Island was the warm spot. And one other spot in at 48, that was Medford, just updating their temperature. They had a little bit more cloud cover at Medford. 46 in Phillips is the cool spot, however. 56, and we do have a mostly clear sky here at WDOR. 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
1: 56 and clear at WDOR, about 22 after 7. Time for a check of sports. Coming up on sports, Brewers and Cubs wrapped up their three-game series at American Family Field last night. Brewers used the long ball early to build a lead and then held off their rivals to the south for a three-game sweep. Packers gearing up for their season opener. That comes Sunday. The NFL season opener was last night, with another game, which is going to be played overseas. Later tonight, we'll get you the update in regards to the news on the Packers and the NFL coming up on sports. Wisconsin football team back in action. Saturday, they'll actually play a game at Camp Randall. We have a couple of Badger-related programs coming up later this evening on 93.9 FM at WDOR. 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
1: Good morning with sports on WDOR. I'm Nick Olson. Brewers finished off a three-game sweep of the Cubs with an 8-6 win last night. Brewers now have today off. They had played 16 straight games. Brewers skipper Pat Murphy, his team went 10-6 during that stretch.
5: To play 16 straight and keep your focus and play through injury and that type of thing, it's been great. You know, Terang's hanging out there, and you know, Bowers has been hurt, finally had to shut him down, and you know, Mitchell's never been through 140 plus games, you know what I mean? And Churio's got a bad thumb, and how can't William be run down? You know what I mean? William's been catching every day, so proud of our guys.
1: Brewers used the long ball early last night to build their lead. They hit three home runs over the first two innings. Christian Yelich, a three-run blast in the first. Jackson Churio and William Contreras both went deep in the second. Brewers built a 7-0 lead after three innings. Christian Yelich on that early power surge.
6: We got some mistakes and put some good swings on him. You know, obviously he's a great pitcher with, you know, a good heater and a split, and you know, mixes and changeup and sweeper. But you know, when we got pitches to hit tonight, we didn't miss him. He did a great job against us in Wrigley. You know, hitting his spots, keeping the ball on the edges, and just kind of playing the heater and split off each other there. So you know, we got pitches to hit tonight. We didn't miss them, and guys did a good job.
1: Yelich referencing Cubs starter Kevin Gausman in that comment. Yelich's home run, by the way, was his 11th. Churio finished with three hits. Home run for him, his 23rd. Contreras had two hits, drove in three, and it was his 15th home run of the season, the 100th career home run for William Contreras. Logan Henderson allowed an unearned run on two hits over the first five innings. He improves to 10-3. Cubs made things interesting in the ninth when they scored five runs, but that rally for skipper Craig Counsell's team came up short.
7: We got to play good baseball. We're not playing good enough. There's enough things we're not doing, you know, in all areas. Did nothing against the starter today. We didn't score many runs until the ninth inning of this series. You know, we had a defensive mistake that cost us a run today. Obviously, we had a couple bullpen issues. So, you know, we've got to do a little bit more collectively to win games.
1: Brewers are 91-56. They now lead the Cubs by 10 games atop the National League Central, and the Brewers' magic number to clinch the division at crown is down to 5. Brewers, as I mentioned previously, off today. They open a three-game series with the Cincinnati Reds. That'll be tomorrow night at American Family Field. From the National League Central Wednesday, Cardinals lost to the Giants 7-6. Pirates doubled up the White Sox 4-2. Reds fell to the Dodgers last night. Los Angeles a 14-1 win. Dodgers red hot as well. NL Central this evening, Pirates take on the White Sox in Chicago at 6:40. Green Bay Packers getting ready to open their 2026 season Sunday afternoon at Minnesota. Jonnu Smith was a late addition to the Packs roster during training camp. Head coach Matt LaFleur feels that the tight end will be able to contribute against the Vikings.
8: Well, I think the advantage of when you have a game plan, you kind of pare things down. So I think absolutely he's 100% locked in, dialed in to what we're asking him to do. And a lot of it's just going to be where he's at physically to see how many reps he gets.
1: Sunday's game between the Packers and Vikings kicks off at 3:15 at U.S. Bank Stadium. On the Packers injury report Wednesday, 8 players on that initial report of the season. Defensive tackle Warren Brinson and linebacker Tyron Hopper did not practice yesterday. Other 6 players were listed as limited. Vikings had just 3 players on their injury report from Wednesday. 2 were listed as limited. From the NFL last night, Seattle beat New England 13-10, down 10-3. Seahawks scored 10 points in the fourth quarter. Quarterback Sam Darnold left during Seattle's opening possession with a hip injury. He did not return. New England receiver A.J. Brown had to leave the contest after a third quarter ankle injury. NFL tonight, San Francisco 49ers play the Los Angeles Rams. That game being played in Australia. Kickoff locally at 7:35. Wisconsin football team will play their first game at Camp Randall for the season. That'll be Saturday evening. Badgers will take on Western Illinois. Kickoff from Madison at 6:15. Coming up tonight on 93.9 FM at WTOR at 6:05. It is the On Wisconsin program with new athletic director Sean Eichhorst. Then at 7:05 tonight, it's the Luke Fickell Show. On the prep schedule today, cross country, Southern Door and Kewanee both running at Chilton. Boys soccer later this afternoon, Sturgeon Bay at Providence Academy, Clintonville at Gibraltar, Sevastopol, Algoma at Northeastern Wisconsin Lutheran, Peshtigo at Kewanee. Packerman Conference Volleyball tonight, Sevastopol at Peshtigo, Southern Door at Oconto, Sturgeon Bay at Northeastern Wisconsin Lutheran, and Algoma at Kewanee. NEC Volleyball tonight features Luxembourg Casco at Clintonville. And slow pitch softball last night at Westside Field in Sturgeon Bay, Greystone Castle Stone Rollers. They beat Hibbard's Creek 22-15. Home runs for Greystone Castle. Ryan Lauger and Trent Moss went deep twice each. Danny Lodel also with a home run. Gloria's beat LaFon's by forfeit last night. Sunrise over the Coast Guard in 10 innings, 11-10. Isaac Marsh with a walk-off RBI single. Kitties, they doubled up Bly's 8-4. Home runs for Kitties, Jager Brusky, and Austin Alberts. Here are the current standings from the Wednesday night slow pitch softball league. Greystone at Castle Stone Rollers, they have locked up the number one seed in the playoffs at 14-1. Kitties, the number two seed at 12-4. And Door County Fire Company, the third seed, 11-4. Bly's is seeded fourth at 9-6. The fifth seed will be the Coast Guard at 7-8. Hibbard's Creek is 5-10. They have locked up the number six seed. Gloria's locking up a playoff spot at 4-11, and then LaFon's and Sunrise each 3-12. This check of sports brought to you by the Aging and Disability Resource Center of the Lakeshore, serving Kewanee and Manitowoc County residents. Stay informed about upcoming events and available services by visiting adrcofthelakeshore.com.
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10: Saturday Night Live is coming back for its 52nd season, and NBC has just released the lineup for the first 4 episodes. The season premiere will be hosted by Knicks superstar Jalen Brunson, musical guest Cat's Eye. Future guests include Shane Gillis, Dakota Johnson, and Rosalia. SNL returns to NBC September 26th.
11: I've got nothing left to do.
10: The last 6 episodes of Rivals Season 2 have a release date. The series returns to Hulu on November 11th with 3 episodes. Disney is the parent company of Hulu and ABC News. MTV has announced Nirvana will be awarded the Video Vanguard Award at the 2026 MTV Video Music Awards. The announcement coming on September 9th, exactly 34 years after Nirvana first appeared on the VMAs in 1992. This year's VMAs will air on September 27th on both MTV and CBS. Wayne Cabot, ABC News.
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17: 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This is Paul Wanish reporting. 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
18: 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Their fall hours, noon to 5, Monday through Saturday, closed on Sunday.
17: Well, good morning again, Nick. You know, it was a little bit cooler out there this morning when I stepped out of the house, and I see blue skies out there now. Are we going to warm things up later today?
1: Headed towards the mid-70s with sunny skies today. Should be a very pleasant day weather-wise, and that trend continues tonight into Friday. Clear tonight, mid-50s for a low, sunny tomorrow. Highs in the upper 70s. Weekend looks to be quiet. Increasing clouds possible Friday night. Mixture of sun and clouds Saturday, upper 70s expected, lower 70s, and partly cloudy Sunday. And then our next chance of rain arriving Sunday night, especially for a Monday and Monday night. Showers and thunderstorms possible Monday into Monday night. And then looking even further ahead by the middle of next week, Wednesday, highs expected to be in the upper 60s.
17: Okay, thanks for the heads up, Nick. And now moving on to your Door County local news. A fire call was made from a GFL truck driver in the town of Nassauwappe Tuesday afternoon when he noticed smoke coming from his load of garbage in the truck. Shortly after 2:30 p.m., the driver noticed the smoke and then flames before unloading the truck onto Snake Island Road near Riley's Bay. Nassauwappe Fire Chief Jeff Espy reports his department arrived with two trucks and five firefighters to extinguish the fire. They also found what they believed to be burning in that pile of garbage.
19: flame started, so he ended up dumping the load on the road. When we dug through everything, they noticed a bag of charcoal smoldering. They believe that's what caused it, but nothing major. No damage to the truck, no major fire. They used about 500 gallons of water with putting the fire out and cleaning up the road after they cleaned up all that garbage off the road.
17: There were no injuries reported in the response and no damage to the truck itself. All responders were then able to clear the scene in under 90 minutes. The local medical equipment loan organization, Neighbor to Neighbor, recently held its annual meeting at the Door County Community Foundation building where they shared their data from 2025. The organization helped 1,577 area individuals last year through its medical equipment loans from three Door County locations. Executive Director Ann Bennett shared the news that their 2025 Volunteer Stars Award went to the Maplewood Catholic Financial Life volunteer team for their many years of volunteer service to Neighbor through the Stay at Home Ball annual campaign. The award was presented to volunteers Diane Eaker, Dolores Krieger, and Susie O'Hearn. Neighbor to Neighbor is often in need of additional volunteers for the Sturgeon Bay office and its medical equipment loan program. If you are interested in helping this local program, or if you want more information on their services, you can call Neighbor to Neighbor at 920-743-7800. The Sturgeon Bay Historical Society is offering a free walking tour of Sturgeon Bay's historical sites this morning from 10 o'clock until 12 noon. This free walking tour begins at the Door County Granary on the city's west waterfront. Tour guides Bob Joran and Kevin Quinn will lead the approximately 3-mile tour around Sturgeon Bay's two downtown areas. They will provide historical knowledge at various tour stops, including the Old Railroad Bridge, the historic Steel Bridge, inside the Door County Granary, and at the Woolly Mammoth Statue. They do ask that you register if you plan to attend, and you can do that through a link found on their website, sturgeonbayhistoricalsociety.org. Again, that tour starts at 10 o'clock this morning at the Door County Granary, and this tour will also be offered one last time next week, Thursday, September 17th. And we will be right back with more local news right after this message.
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17: And now your WDOR local news continues. The Sturgeon Bay Police received a call early Sunday evening reporting some vandalism to the new basketball equipment recently installed at John Miles County Park. Shortly after 6 p.m., the caller reported witnessing a small group of juveniles throwing rocks at the new glass backboards installed just one day prior as the result of a fundraising campaign. The responding officer reported the visible damage as a half-inch chip and a one-inch chip in the newly installed backboard, which was valued at approximately $3,500. Multiple witnesses identified the juveniles involved, and two of them admitted to throwing rocks, but there remains some question as to which juveniles' rocks actually caused the damage. The responding officer explained how both juveniles throwing rocks were equally guilty for the same offense of meddling or destruction of property. Instead of issuing citations, the officer reports he then referred the children to the Bridgeways for Youth Juvenile Diversion Program. With tomorrow being the 25th anniversary of the September 11th terrorist attacks on New York City and Washington, D.C., there will be a 9/11 remembrance event and fundraiser concert for the Door County first responders tomorrow evening in Sturgeon Bay's Martin Park. Starting at 5 p.m., there will be a ceremony marking the 25th anniversary of the attacks, with Sturgeon Bay's Honor Guard presenting the colors before a singing of the national anthem. That will be followed by some local keynote speakers sharing their memories and thoughts of that fateful day 25 years ago. Then at 5:30, there will be a free concert by Boogie and the Yo-Yos with plenty of beverage stands and food trucks on site. That concert is scheduled to last until 9 p.m. Again, that's all tomorrow evening in Sturgeon Bay's Martin Park. The Belgian Heritage Center is inviting area families to celebrate Grandparents' Day this Saturday at their campus in Namur with special activities designed to bring generations together while exploring Belgian history and traditions. Grandparents, parents, children, and families can experience Belgian heritage together and discover what life was like for the early settlers. It all begins with tours of the campus for youngsters at 9 a.m., 11:30, 1 o'clock, and 2 p.m. Then craftsman Luke Trevor will conduct a wooden shoe carving demonstration at 10 a.m. There will also be free gifts for the young attendees. Belgian Heritage Center President Joe Alexander says this is a wonderful opportunity for families to experience history across generations, and they hope grandparents will share their own family stories with grandchildren so they can make a personal connection to the people and traditions that came before them. That's this Saturday from 9 a.m. to 3 p.m. at the Belgian Heritage Center on County Road DK on the Highway Curve in Namur. And coming up later this morning, we will have today's WDOR Daily Talk Show. That starts at 10:25 a.m. And today on the talk show, our host Danny Allen will be speaking with today's special guest. It'll be a representative from Sunshine Resources of Door County. They'll be here discussing what's been happening lately with this local organization, and they'll be talking about their upcoming Sunflower Fest this weekend at Martin Park, and they will be taking your calls and questions live on the air. Again, that's Sunshine Resources of Door County. They'll be our guest on today's upcoming WDOR Daily Talk Show. And we will be right back with today's funeral announcements right after this message from the Brick Lot Pub and Grill.
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17: And now, your WDOR local news continues with today's funeral report. Christopher P. Graff, age 65, of Sturgeon Bay, passed away at Aurora Baycare Medical Center with family and friends by his side August 1st. A memorial service will be held at Waterfront Mary's Bar and Grill. That'll be tomorrow afternoon at 2 o'clock. And Forbes Funeral Home of Sturgeon Bay is assisting the family with the arrangements. Again, that's in the recent passing of Christopher P. Graff, 65, of Sturgeon Bay. Joseph Alvin Pirard, age 67, of Sturgeon Bay, passed away Wednesday, August 26th, after a courageous battle with pancreatic cancer. Memorial service will be held at 2 p.m. tomorrow at Hewins Funeral Home, with Deacon Mark Hibbs officiating. Friends may call at the funeral home tomorrow from 12 noon until that time of the service at 2 o'clock. The burial will then be at St. Joseph's Catholic Cemetery. Again, that's the service for Joseph Alvin Pirard, 67, of Sturgeon Bay. Jeffrey Allen Braun, Jeff Braun, age 71, of Thiensville, formerly of Sturgeon Bay, passed away unexpectedly September 2nd. A visitation will be held tomorrow afternoon from 3 to 6 p.m. at Shramka Denso Funeral Home in Thiensville, with a memorial service immediately following at 6 p.m. Again, that's tomorrow's service for Jeffrey Jeff Allen Braun, 71, formerly of Sturgeon Bay. Carol Margaret Lemon, age 84, of Washington Island, passed away peacefully on September 3rd. Funeral service for Carol will be held this Saturday morning at 11 o'clock at Trinity Evangelical Lutheran Church on Washington Island. A visitation for friends and family will be at the church from 4:30 to 6 p.m. tomorrow, and again Saturday morning from 10 o'clock until that time of the service at 11. Casperson Funeral Home is assisting the family of Carol Margaret Lemon, 84, of Washington Island. Patrick Coffey, age 82, passed away on Sunday, September 6th. Funeral service for Pat will be held at St. Hubert's Catholic Church in Rosaire at 11 a.m. this Saturday, with visitation at the church from 9:30 a.m. until that time of the Mass. Interment will take place at St. Michael's Cemetery in Misere, located adjacent to the Vandertye family farm. Forbes Funeral Home of Sturgeon Bay is serving the family. On Sunday, September 13th, family and friends are invited to a memorial gathering at River Club of Mequon, which will include music, memories, memorabilia, prayer, and refreshments. There will be socializing from noon until 2:15 p.m. when a tribute will be conducted by family members. Again, that's in the recent passing of Patrick Coffey, age 82. Grant Charles Vitlacho, age 48, of Fish Creek, passed away suddenly of an apparent drowning on Monday, September 7th. There will be a celebration of life this Sunday from 1 to 4 p.m. That will be at Hewn's Funeral Home in Sturgeon Bay. And Casperson Funeral Home is assisting the family of Grant Charles Vitlacho, age 48, of Fish Creek. Dorothy V. Walker, age 101, of Nassauwappe, passed away surrounded by family Monday morning, September 7th, at her home. Visitation for Dorothy will be this coming Monday morning at Salem Lutheran Church. That'll be from 10 a.m. until the time of the service at 11 a.m. Officiating at the funeral service will be Reverend Todd Wirtz. Burial will then be at Schumacher Cemetery. Forbes Funeral Home is assisting the family of Dorothy V. Walker, age 101, of Nassauwappe. And Charles John Wagner, Chuck Wagner, age 56, formerly of Door County, passed away peacefully May 22nd while being cared for at the Sharon Richardson Community Hospice Center in Sheboygan Falls. A memorial service will be held next week, Saturday, September 19th at 11 a.m. at Forbes Funeral Home in Sturgeon Bay, with a visitation from 10 o'clock until that time of the service at 11. The burial will then be in the town of Egg Harbor Cemetery. Forbes Funeral Home is assisting the family of Charles John Wagner, Chuck Wagner, age 56, formerly of Door County. And moving on to Kewaunee County, John Michael Curtin, age 68, of Scottsdale, Arizona, and of Little Newton Lake, Wisconsin, passed away September 5th at St. Vincent's Hospital. There will be a Celebration of Life gathering for John. That'll be Sunday, September 13th, from 12 noon to 2 p.m. at the Schindlerly Funeral Home in Algoma. He will be laid to rest near family in St. Mary's Catholic Cemetery in Algoma. Schindlerly Funeral Home is assisting the family of John Michael Curtin, 68, of Scottsdale, Arizona, and Little Newton Lake, Wisconsin. And this has been your Thursday, 7:30 edition of WDOR Local News. This has been Paul Wanish reporting. 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
1: 58 degrees, and we do have a sunny sky here at WDOR, just about 10 before 8. Check of sports up next, and with sports on WDOR. I'm Nick Olson. Brewers finished off a three-game sweep of the Cubs with an 8-6 win last night. Brewers homering three times over the first two innings, then held on for the win. Christian Yelich, Jackson Chourio, and William Contreras all went deep between the first and second innings as the Brewers built a 7-0 lead after three. Home run the 11th for Yelich. Chourio with three more hits in the win. His home run, his 23rd. Contreras had two hits and drove in three runs. It was his 15th home run of the season, his 100th career homer. Logan Henderson allowed an unearned run on two hits over the first five innings. He improves to 10-3. Cubs did make things interesting in the ninth when they scored five runs, but that rally came up short. Brewers 91-56. They now lead the Cubs by 10 games atop the National League Central. Brewers' magic number to quench the division title down to 5. Brewers off today, open a 3-game series with Cincinnati tomorrow night at American Family Field. Packers gearing up to take on the Vikings in both teams' season opener. That'll be a Sunday afternoon at U.S. Bank Stadium, kicking off at 3:15 on the Packers injury report yesterday. 8 players on the initial report of the season, defensive tackle Warren Brinson and linebacker Tyron Hopper, did not practice yesterday. Other 6 players were listed as limited. NFL last night, Seattle rallies past New England 13-10, Seahawks scoring 10 points in the fourth quarter to pick up the win. Quarterback Sam Darnold left during Seattle's opening possession with a hip injury, did not return. New England receiver A.J. Brown left the contest after a third quarter ankle injury. NFL tonight, San Francisco 49ers play the Los Angeles Rams in Australia. Kickoff locally is at 7:35. Coming up tonight on 93.9 FM at WDOR at 6:05, it's the On Wisconsin program. That's with new athletic director Sean Eichhorst. And then at 7:05, it's the Luke Fickell Show. Coach Fickell's Badgers will play host to Western Illinois Saturday evening at Camp Randall at 6:15. Prep schedule today, cross country, Southern Door and Kewaunee running at Chilton, boys soccer, Clintonville at Gibraltar, Sevastopol, Sturgeon Bay at Providence Academy, Peshtigo at Kewaunee, Algoma at Northeastern Wisconsin Lutheran. Packerland Conference Volleyball, Sturgeon Bay at Northeastern Wisconsin Lutheran. Southern Door at Oconto, Sevastopol at Peshtigo, Algoma at Kewaunee tonight. And in NEC Volleyball, Luxembourg Casco is at Clintonville. And slow pitch softball from Westside Field in Sturgeon Bay last night. Greystone at Castle, the Stone Rollers beat Hibbards Creek 22-15. Ryan Lauger and Trent Moss each with a pair of home runs in the win. Danny Lodell also homering for the Stone Rollers. Sunrise, they walked off the Coast Guard 11-10. Isaac Marsh's 10th inning walk-off RBI single, the game winner. It was Kitties doubling up Lies 8-4. 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Gloria's, they beat LaFons by forfeit. Greystone Stone Rollers 14-1, Kitties 12-4, 11-4 record for Door County Fire Company. Blythe is 9-6. 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Gloria's 4-11, both Sunrise and LaFon's 3-12. Currently 58 with sunshine at WDOR.
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Back in 49 and went to Detroit working on assembly line. The first year they had me putting wheels on Cadillacs. 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

Yeah, Red Rider, this is the Cottonmouth and the Psycho Billy Cadillac. Come on. Haw. This is the Cottonmouth and negatory on the cost of this machine there, Red Rider. You might say I went right up to the factory and picked it up. It's cheaper that way.

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1: From ABC News, I'm Sherry Preston. Another report out on inflation, and it shows prices are rising again, a lot, mostly because of the cost of energy. With the latest on prices at the wholesale level, here's ABC's Jim Ryan.
2: The August producer price index showed a 5.4% rise from the same month a year ago, in line with analysts' expectations. The Bureau of Labor Statistics says a third of the increase came from rising diesel prices, which jumped over 24%. Tomorrow, the government releases figures on inflation at the other end of the supply chain, the consumer level.
1: The European Central Bank has raised its interest rate in an attempt to cool inflation, being fueled by high oil prices from the Iran war. President Trump talked about that last night at the first midterm Republican convention in Dallas. ABC Chief White House correspondent Mary Bruce is there.
3: When it comes to the war with Iran, Trump insists the U.S. has the upper hand.
4: I think we should call the Hormuz Strait. We should call it the Trump Strait. I should get something out of it. The Trump Strait.
3: But fighting is escalating, and with no end in sight, oil is now back over $100 a barrel. Gas prices at $4.27 a gallon, up over $1.30 since the war began.
1: The president also promising to pay every American adult $5,000 if the Republicans retain control of Congress in November. With reaction, ABC's Jay O'Brien.
5: It's already getting blasted by Democrats who are accusing the president of essentially trying to buy votes. And there's no doubt that that criticism is going to crescendo over the next day or so. Setting all of that aside, the president almost certainly cannot do this on his own. Congress controls the power of the purse strings.
1: A crane has now been positioned over the wreckage of the Amazon cargo plane that skidded off the runway in Miami last weekend, killing five people. The NTSB typically moves wreckage from crashes to a nearby hangar for the investigation, which could take years to complete. You're listening to ABC News.
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1: Continued growing concern about the power of artificial intelligence and whether Congress is going to step in and regulate it.
9: This morning, the rogue AI problem at OpenAI may be bigger than we thought, and lawmakers are asking questions. Reuters reports the company's AI agents used at least 10 websites to talk to each other this summer, evading rules that said the agents could only read the web, not post to it. One researcher admitting, we have no idea where else the agents may have been.
1: ABC's Karen Waugh. Tomorrow, of course, marks 25 years since the September 11th attacks. Former President George W. Bush looking back on that day. In Dallas, here's ABC's Alan Skaya.
10: George W. Bush was at a school in Florida that morning and says he flew several places after the attacks, winding up in Nebraska. He says his national security team told him he needed to address the nation.
11: But I'm damn sure not going to give it from a bunker in Omaha, Nebraska. I thought that would be a psychological victory for those who attacked us.
10: So he went back to Washington. Condoleezza Rice was his national security advisor at the time and says they first thought United Flight 93 might have been shot down in Pennsylvania because it was not responding to orders.
12: Every plane had become a missile.
10: George W. Bush will spend the anniversary at Ground Zero in New York.
1: And in the 25 years since the 9/11 attacks, the New York City office of the chief medical examiner has worked tirelessly to identify the 2,753 people who were killed at the World Trade Center. Only 60% have been identified. At least 1,100 people have never been ID'd. Sherry Preston, ABC News.
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14: 5 minutes after 8, we are currently under a sunny sky, 59 degrees. Check out the forecast up next. 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
15: 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These are mums that have three different colors in their pots. And we have a variety of recipes that start blooming in either late August all the way through into early October. And they're in a variety of sizes from 12-inch patio pots down to 9-inch mum pans. One of our favorites for chrysanthemums are igloo mums. These are perennial mums that are literally bred to come back year after year. And we haven't sold these in a couple years, but I have customers coming in from 5-6 years ago telling me how they're still going strong in their landscape projects. Choose from 9 different varieties, and they come in a range of colors of white, yellow, orange, or pink. Some are like your traditional chrysanthemum blooms where they're double, and some are more of a daisy type of bloom.
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14: WDOR forecast calling for sunny skies today with highs in the mid-70s, winds out of the west at 5 to 10. Clear tonight, lows in the middle 50s, southwest winds at 5 to 10. Sunny skies for Friday, highs tomorrow again in the upper 70s. Southwest winds at 10 to 15, increasing clouds Friday night, lows in the lower 60s. Partly cloudy Saturday, upper 70s for a high. Sunday, partly cloudy, highs in the lower 70s. We do have a chance for some showers Sunday night. Showers likely, and a chance for thunderstorms Monday and Monday night. 59 and sunny at WDOR. 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Exit at Grant Avenue off Highway 4257 in Sturgeon Bay. 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
14: 59 and sunny at WDOR. It is just about 8 after 8. Time for the Title Town Report. And that's brought to you on a Thursday morning by Door Peninsula Winery. Bill Scott of the Wisconsin Radio Network reports after this.
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19: The long wait is just about over for Packers running back Marshawn Lloyd. I'm Bill Scott. After 2 years of frustration because of injury, Lloyd went all offseason and now through training camp healthy.
20: Definitely cool to be able to do. Fall on the ground, you know, get hit, you know, absorb a hit, you know, break a tackle, make someone. It's been good to be able to just honestly just do them things again.
19: Lloyd finds himself in the top spot with Josh Jacobs on the commissioner's exempt list, but he's never been a 20-plus carry a game guy. So what does that mean? Offensive coordinator Adam Stenovich.
21: I think, you know, as we go, it's going to be running back by committee for a little while just to kind of see where everyone's at. So I'm not going to say like X amount of touches or anything like that, but we definitely want to get him the ball. He does have explosive ability and playmaking ability. So, yeah, it'll be good.
19: I'll have more after this.
22: When you take your first bite of that cheese curd delight, that's a soybean.
23: We know you're trying not to recreate that Lady and the Tramp moment with that cheese curd, but this is your sign. 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
22: So when you grab one more curd and you know it's absurd, that's a soybean.
23: Wisconsin soybeans, behind the bite, behind the crunch, behind the craving. 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You know you want to.
19: When it comes to staying healthy, Christian Watson has had his struggles at times as well, but he's starting this season as healthy as he's ever been, and that is encouraging.
0: It's big time. I mean, they're just, you know, getting those repetitions in. You know, I feel like that only puts me in a better spot, you know, both physically and mentally going into the season. I think I'm in a perfect spot for the season.
19: I'm Bill Scott. More on the Packers and Vikings tomorrow from Titletown on the Wisconsin Radio Network.
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4: 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Door County Rod and Gun Club's 6-week trap challenge beginning tonight at 7. You'd like to learn more, call Casey at 920-493-4511. Southern Door School District will hold a dedication for its new flagpole that was donated recently by the Southern Door Community Foundation. That'll be tomorrow evening at 5. Sunshine Resources Sunflower Fest will be held Friday and Saturday at Martin Park in Sturgeon Bay. Boogie and the Yo-Yos play Friday night, and Big Mouth plays Saturday. There will also be food and refreshments, kids' activities, and the walk to end Alzheimer's. Sturgeon Bay Farmers Market is Saturday on 3rd Avenue, downtown Sturgeon Bay. That will run from 8 until noon. Celebrate Grandparents' Day Saturday at the Belgian Heritage Center in Namur from 9 until 3. Explore Belgian history and discover what life was like for early settlers. And Crossroads at Big Creek's Trails and Ales event is also Saturday. The Ale Trail is approximately 1.5 mile long and includes beer sampling stations from all of the Door County and Kewaunee County breweries. 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
4: Currently here at WDOR, 63 degrees. We have a sunny sky, sunny today with highs in the middle 70s expected.

0: Tom Petty and the Heartbreakers, a little red rooster on WDOR. 63 degrees. We have sunshine here at the broadcast studios. Some of the other readings with sunny skies and breezy conditions. 62 in Jacksonport. Algoma at 62. Luxembourg in at 61 degrees currently.
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0: Joe Jackson on WDOR, Santana featuring Michelle Branch. Before that, very nice start to this Thursday. We are at 64 degrees under a sunny sky here at the broadcast studios.
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0: That is Marvin Gaye on WDOR. Paul McCartney and Wings before that. We're under a sunny sky, 64 here in Sturgeon Bay. Sunny highs in the mid-70s today. Check in the WDOR forecast coming up after ABC News at 9:05.
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Right here on the Superstations for Door and Kewaunee Counties. 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
1: Preston, wholesale prices, what businesses pay before reaching consumers, are up once again. ABC's Jim Ryan has more on new numbers released today by the Labor Department.
2: Between July and August, wholesale prices were up 0.4%. But the 12 months leading up to August saw the index rising 5.4%, slightly higher than expected. The PPI, coupled with tomorrow's consumer price index, will figure into the Federal Reserve's upcoming decision on interest rates.
1: Much of the increase caused by the war with Iran. U.S. crude now trading at more than $100 a barrel for the first time since May. The price of Brent crude, which is the international standard, is trading at more than $105 a barrel. At the Republicans' big midterm convention in Dallas last night, President Trump made quite a promise.
3: Now, with the election just weeks away, Trump promising to pay every adult American $5,000 if Republicans win the House and the Senate.
4: If the Republicans win, you win with us.
3: It's unclear if the promise is legal, and Congress would have to authorize the payments. But the president did not say where and how he could come up with the estimated $1.3 trillion it would take to pay every American adult.
1: ABC Chief White House Correspondent Mary Bruce. There is a crane out at the Miami airport getting ready to move the Amazon cargo jet that crashed last weekend to a hangar where the NTSB will investigate it more carefully. The first wrongful death lawsuits have also been filed on behalf of the five cleaning crew members who were killed.
5: Amazon saying it will fully cooperate with the investigation, and they have been working to reach out to the families affected. Next, we expect a preliminary report from the NTSB, but that is likely weeks away.
1: ABC's Victor Okendo in Miami. Storms and high tides to blame for several days of extreme waves at the beach, erosion up and down central California. Los Angeles also battling extreme heat and humidity. 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
6: 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This product is not intended to diagnose, treat, cure, or prevent any disease.
1: Some members of Congress are asking for AI to check itself. Here's ABC's Jay O'Brien.
10: Connecticut Senator Richard Blumenthal sending a letter to Sam Altman, the CEO of ChatGPT maker OpenAI, saying that the company is putting profits over safety and calling instances where the company's AI agents were able to break out of or evade guardrails a, quote, stunning failure. The senator sending Altman a laundry list of questions he wants answers to, including an accounting of every time something like this may have happened.
1: More of the jurors who served in the Lindsey Clancy trial are speaking out about their inability to reach a verdict in the case. Here's ABC's Aaron Katursky, who covered it.
11: Nick Dargy's 25 years old. He was in the military serving in Korea when Lindsey Clancy killed her children, so he knew nothing about it until he sat through this entire harrowing six-week trial. And in the end, he said he was devastated that he and the other jurors were deadlocked for days, and he told me about the one holdout.
12: There was several times I would ask him to show us like evidence or, you know, describe a witness testimony that helped to prove what he was saying.
11: He said that holdout juror never provided an explanation.
1: Apple did indeed introduce its first foldable phone on Wednesday. The iPhone Duo costs $2,000, $800 more than the latest iPhone. Motorola, Google, and Samsung are already on their second generation of folding phones. Sherry Preston, ABC News.
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15: 5 minutes after 9, 64 degrees. We have sunshine here at WDOR. 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
15: And our WDOR forecast calling for sunny skies throughout the day today, but breezy at times. Highs in the mid-70s, west winds expected to be at 5 to 10, but again, maybe a little bit more of a breeze in some spots, especially in northern Door County this morning. Clear tonight, lows in the middle 50s. Winds out of the southwest at 5 to 10. Sunny. Highs in the upper 70s for Friday. Winds out of the southwest at 10 to 15. Increasing clouds. Tomorrow night, lows in the lower 60s for the weekend. Partly cloudy Saturday, upper 70s. Partly cloudy Sunday, lower 70s. Showers arriving Sunday night. Rain likely and a chance for thunderstorms Monday with highs in the lower 70s expected. Right now, 64 and sunny at WDOR. 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
17: 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Next week we're playing with brown colored cards. No purchase is necessary. The cards are free, but you must be at least 18 years of age to play. The first winner to completely fill their card and call in is the prime winner. Up to two additional winners then have 10 minutes to call in and claim a prize. Prizes include a $20 certificate from the Piggly Wiggly, a $20 certificate from Gandu Petroleum, and a certificate for a 16-inch pizza from Sonny's Italian Kitchen and Pizzeria. Monday Bingo is brought to you by Dortran, your doorway to mobility.
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While we were apart, I was human too.

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0: 65 degrees. We do have sunshine here at WDOR, and we are anticipating sunny skies throughout the day today. Highs in the mid-70s. Coming up later this evening on 93.9 FM at WDOR, I have a couple of Wisconsin Badgers-related shows. First up, it is On Wisconsin with Athletic Director Sean Eichhorst, beginning at 6.05. 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That begins at 7.05. So again, On Wisconsin with Athletic Director Sean Eichhorst at 6.05. 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
1: 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Never, ever become a minivan mom. And you'd never give them your phone for a quiet dinner.
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4: The Brewers completed a three-game sweep of the Cubs, hanging on for an 8-6 win at AmFam. I'm Bill Scott with sports. Jackson Churio had another big game, 3-for-5 with a home run and two RBIs. William Contreras belts the 100th home run of his career, and Christian Yelich also going yard.
5: We got some mistakes and put some good swings on him. Obviously he's a great pitcher with a good heater and a split. Mixes and changeup and sweeper, but when we got pitches to hit tonight, we didn't miss them. He did a great job against us in Wrigley, hitting his spots, keeping the ball on the edges, and just kind of playing the heater and split off each other there. So we got pitches to hit tonight, we didn't miss them, and guys did a good job.
4: Logan Henderson won his 10th of the year, allowing a single on two hits in five innings. Cubs manager Craig Counsell.
6: Yeah, he's got a very good changeup. We did a good job with pitches. We didn't square any balls up, so we made him work for his outs. But I don't think we squared up a baseball against them. So the changeup is a very good pitch.
4: Cubs scored 5 in the 9th, throwing 4 walks off reliever Brandon Sproat. But the Brewers won for the 91st time in the season, moving 10 in front of Chicago in the National League Central. Dodgers also crushed the Reds 14-1 for their 7th straight win. They trailed the Brewers for the best overall record by a game and a half. Seahawks fell behind 10-0, then scored 13 straight points to knock off New England 13-10 in the NFL regular season opener last night. Sam Darnold left the game with a hip injury on the 5th snap of the contest. Drake May tossing 3 picks in the loss for New England. There's more action tonight. A matchup in the NFC West with the 49ers battling the Rams in Melbourne, Australia. Packers back in the practice field again today, getting ready for their season opener at Minnesota Sunday. The football Badgers preparing for their home opener against Western Illinois Saturday night at Camp Randall. Former NHL player, coach, and hockey analyst Barry Melrose passed away at the age of 70. He had been battling Parkinson's disease since his diagnosis in 2023. Phil Scott, Wisconsin Radio Network.
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0: 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We are currently under a sunny sky, 65 degrees here at the broadcast studios, about 24 minutes until 10 o'clock.
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0: 10 before 10, we're at 65 with a sunny sky here at WDOR. Sunny mid-70s for a high today. 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
1: From ABC News, I'm Sherry Preston. The Supreme Court has blocked Missouri Republicans from moving forward with a U.S. House map that the state's highest court had already invalidated ahead of the November election. In a brief unexplained order and over no noted dissent by any justices, the court granted a request by a Democratic-backed advocacy group in Missouri to pause a lower federal court order that greenlit the GOP-favored map just a few days ago. The Republicans held their first ever midterm convention last night, with the president's approval rating in the low 30s heading into the midterm elections. Republican strategist Neil Chatterjee admitting,
2: "The August producer pricing.
3: Republicans have struggled to find a core economic message since the president's second term began. The One Big Beautiful Bill Act was supposed to be their signature legislative achievement, touting tax cuts to help American consumers. But because of the two I's, Iran and inflation, Americans aren't feeling the benefits of those tax cuts."
1: The latest reading on one of those I's, inflation, shows prices at the wholesale level rising again year over year.
2: "The August producer price index showed a 5.4% rise from the same month a year ago, in line with analysts' expectations. The Bureau of Labor Statistics says a third of the increase came from rising diesel prices, which jumped over 24%. Tomorrow, the government releases figures on inflation at the other end of the supply chain, the consumer level.
1: ABC's Jim Ryan. When it comes to the other eye, Iran, in addition to diesel prices, gas prices, $1.30 more than before the war began. The weather again, the big story in Southern California, major waves and high tides.
4: All this comes as L.A. also battles extreme heat and humidity, with downtown L.A. hitting a heat index of 111 degrees. And a brush fire sparking near the Getty Center.
1: That's ABC's Trevor Ault in Los Angeles. The museum was forced to evacuate. 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
5: These statements have not been evaluated by the FDA. This product is not intended to diagnose, treat, cure, or prevent any disease.
1: Bit of a problem for Air Force One. White House says no.
9: This was a first. We were standing there on the tarmac waiting for the president to step off of Marine One when suddenly an inflatable slide deployed from the side of Air Force One. This is that new $400 million jet from Qatar. The president then telling me that they were testing out the emergency slide, but sources later telling us that a military personnel accidentally set off and deployed the slide. They were able to remove it, and the president made his way here to Dallas.
1: ABC's Mary Bruce. Tomorrow marks 25 years, of course, since the September 11th attacks. Nearly 3,000 people were killed that day. ABC's Michelle Franzen has more on some of those left behind.
10: Marion Fontana lost her firefighter husband, Dave Fontana, on 9/11, which was also their wedding anniversary.
11: I kind of knew that my life would never be the same.
10: The couple's son, Aiden, is now 30. Marion says it's been a long journey for both of them.
11: He is resilient too, thank God, and we've become very, very close.
10: She says they will spend this 9/11 at the beach.
11: We're going to write some poems in the sand and talk about him and, you know, pay tribute to what a wonderful man he was.
10: Michelle Franzen, ABC News, New York.
1: The latest warning about food that could make you sick. The FDA now says broccoli sprouts could be contaminated with salmonella. So far, 22 people have become ill in 3 states, and 2 have landed in the hospital. I'm Sherry Preston, ABC News.
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14: 5 minutes after 10, 66 and sunny at WDOR. 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
14: WDOR forecast calling for sunny skies today, mid-70s for a high. West winds at 5 to 10. Clear tonight, lows in the middle 50s. Southwest winds at 5 to 10. Sunny tomorrow, upper 70s for a high. Southwest winds at 10 to 15. Increasing clouds Friday night. Partly cloudy Saturday and Sunday. High Saturday, upper 70s. Lower 70s for Sunday. Chance for some showers Sunday night. Showers and thunderstorms becoming likely for Monday. Currently here at WDOR, 66 and sunny. 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
18: Good morning. It is currently 66 degrees here in Sturgeon Bay and up in Jacksonport, and it's 68 degrees down in Algoma and Two Rivers. And it is now time for your Thursday mid-morning edition of WDOR Local News. This is Paul Wanish reporting. 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
18: And now, your WDOR Local News. The Door County Land Trust is happy to announce some new land to be protected along the Mink River estuary in Ellison Bay through a conservation easement agreement. Egg Harbor's Main Street Market founders, Vonnie and Dave Carlson, have partnered with the Land Trust to protect the nearly 14 acres containing a prairie, a forest, and an area of ridge and swale wetlands. This property is also important as it protects groundwater resources contributing to the Mink River estuary and habitat of the Heinz emerald dragonfly. This new conservation easement is also impressive as it buffers existing protected lands, specifically the Nature Conservancy's Mink River Preserve, while also being near the Clearing Folk School, a 120-acre conservation easement protected since 2006. In a conservation easement agreement, the land is permanently protected by restricting certain uses or activities, while the landowner is not required to vacate or sell the land. Rather, they retain ownership and can continue to enjoy the property. They can also pass the property on to their heirs or sell it to a future owner who will then be bound by the easement agreement. The Sturgeon Bay Police received a call early Sunday evening reporting some vandalism to the new basketball equipment recently installed at John Miles County Park. Shortly after 6 p.m., the caller reported witnessing a small group of juveniles throwing rocks at the new glass backboards installed just one day prior as the result of a fundraising campaign. The responding officer reported the visible damage as a half-inch chip and a one-inch chip in the newly installed backboard, which was valued at approximately $3,500. Multiple witnesses identified the juveniles involved, and two of them admitted to throwing rocks, but there remains some question as to which juvenile's rocks actually caused the damage. The responding officer explained how both juveniles throwing rocks were equally guilty for the same offense of meddling or destruction of property. Instead of issuing citations, the officer reports he then referred the children to the Bridgeways for Youth Juvenile Diversion Program. The local medical equipment loan organization, Neighbor to Neighbor, recently held its annual meeting at the Door County Community Foundation building, where they shared their data from 2025. The organization helped 1,577 area individuals last year through its medical equipment loans from three different Door County locations. Executive Director Ann Bennett shared the news that their 2025 Volunteer Stars Award went to the Maplewood Catholic Financial Life Volunteer Team for their many years of volunteer service to Neighbor through the Stay at Home Ball annual campaign. The award was presented to volunteers Diane Eaker, Dolores Krieger, and Susie O'Hearn. Neighbor to Neighbor is often in need of additional volunteers for the Sturgeon Bay office and its medical equipment loan program. If you are interested in helping this local program, or if you want more information on their services, you can call Neighbor to Neighbor at 920-743-7800. With tomorrow being the 25th anniversary of the September 11th terrorist attacks on New York City and Washington, D.C., there will be a 9/11 remembrance event and fundraiser concert for Door County first responders tomorrow evening in Sturgeon Bay's Martin Park. Starting at 5 p.m., there will be a ceremony marking the 25th anniversary of the attacks, with Sturgeon Bay's Honor Guard presenting the colors before a singing of the national anthem. That will be followed by some local keynote speakers sharing their memories and thoughts of that fateful day 25 years ago.

and then the show runs from 11 a.m. to 3 p.m. with the awards presented at 3:30. This year's categories include classic and stock cars from each decade, classic and custom motorcycles, trucks, vans, imports, and more. The arts, crafts, and food vendors will be open from 9 a.m. to 4 p.m., and the modern-day drifters will play in Kendall Park from 11 a.m. to 3:30. That's all at this Saturday's Autumn Fest in downtown Bailey's Harbor. The Door County Library has a few announcements for this weekend. Tomorrow will be the annual book sale at the Fish Creek Branch, and that will run from 9 a.m. to 3 p.m. You can pick up some affordable reading material for the cooler months ahead, and all the proceeds will help support the Fish Creek Library and its programming. For more information, you can call the Fish Creek Branch at 920-868-3471. Then the Bailey's Harbor branch will be closed this Saturday due to that Autumn Fest with its activities in the downtown Bailey's Harbor area. The Bailey's Harbor branch will then return to regular open hours Monday morning at 10 a.m. For a full listing of library events at all 8 Door County branches, you can check out the calendar section of the library website. Sturgeon Bay's Crossroads at Big Creek is reminding everyone about its third annual Trails and Ales event this Saturday afternoon. They have designated a special half-mile ale trail within the Crossroads campus, which will include beer sampling stations from local breweries, including Bridge Up Brewing, One Barrel Brewing, the Peach Barn Brewery, Sway Brewing, Shipwrecked, Hacienda, and more. There will also be samples from the Green Bay Rackers Home Brew Club. Food will be available with the Sloppy Hog Barbecue food truck on site. There will be raffle tickets for brewery-themed and Door County-themed items running from 12 noon to 3:30 p.m. This event will happen rain or shine, and all proceeds will help support the programming, stewardship, and outreach at Crossroads at Big Creek. 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And coming up in just a few moments here on WDOR, we will have today's talk show. Today on the talk show, our host Danny Yellen will be speaking with a representative from Sunshine Resources of Door County. They'll be here telling us what's been happening lately with this local organization, and they'll be discussing their Sunflower Fest. That's this weekend at Martin Park in Sturgeon Bay, and they will be taking your calls and questions live on the air. Again, that's Sunshine Resources of Door County, our guest on today's upcoming WDOR Daily Talk Show. And now we move on to today's funeral listing. Christopher P. Graff, age 65, of Sturgeon Bay, passed away at Aurora Baycare Medical Center with family and friends by his side August 1st. A memorial service will be held at Waterfront Mary's tomorrow afternoon at 2 o'clock, and Forbes Funeral Home is assisting the family with the arrangements. Again, that's in the recent passing of Christopher P. Graff, 65, of Sturgeon Bay. Joseph Alvin Pirard, age 67, of Sturgeon Bay, passed away August 26th after a courageous battle with pancreatic cancer. A memorial service will be held at 2 p.m. tomorrow at Hewens Funeral Home, with Deacon Mark Hibbs officiating. Friends may call at the funeral home tomorrow from 12 noon until that time of the service at 2 o'clock. The burial will be at St. Joseph's Catholic Cemetery. Again, that's the service for Joseph Alvin Pirard, 67, of Sturgeon Bay. Jeffrey Allen Braun, Jeff Braun, age 71, of Thiensville, formerly of Sturgeon Bay, passed away unexpectedly September 2nd. A visitation will be held tomorrow at from 3 to 6 p.m. at Shramka Denso Funeral Home in Thiensville, with a memorial service immediately following at 6 p.m. Again, that's the service for Jeffrey Jeff Allen Braun, 71, formerly of Sturgeon Bay. Carol Margaret Lemon, age 84, of Washington Island, passed away peacefully on September 3rd. The funeral service for Carol will be held this Saturday morning at 11 o'clock at Trinity Evangelical Lutheran Church on Washington Island. A visitation for friends and family will be at the church from 4:30 to 6 p.m. tomorrow, and again Saturday morning from 10 o'clock until the time of the service at 11. Casperson Funeral Home is assisting the family of Carol Margaret Lemon, 84, of Washington Island. Patrick Coffey, age 82, passed away on Sunday, September 6th. Funeral service for Pat will be held at St. Hubert's Catholic Church in Rosaire. That will be this Saturday morning at 11 o'clock, with visitation at the church Saturday from 9:30 a.m. until the time of the Mass. Interment will take place at St. Michael's Cemetery in Misere, located adjacent to the Vandertye family farm. Forbes Funeral Home is assisting the family with the arrangement.

0: arrangements. Then this Sunday, the family and friends are invited to a memorial gathering at the River Club of Mequon, which will include music, memories, memorabilia, prayer, and refreshments. There will be socializing from noon until 2:15 p.m. when a tribute will be conducted by family members. Again, that's in the recent passing of Patrick Coffey, age 82. Grant Charles Vitlachil, age 48, of Fish Creek, passed away suddenly of an apparent drowning on Monday, September 7th. There will be a celebration of life this Sunday from 1 to 4 p.m. that will be at Hewn's Funeral Home in Sturgeon Bay. Casperson Funeral Home is assisting the family of Grant Charles Vitlachil, age 48, of Fish Creek. Dorothy V. Walker, age 101, of Nassauwappe, passed away surrounded by family on September 7th at her home. Visitation for Dorothy will be held Monday morning at Salem Lutheran Church. That'll be from 10 a.m. until the time of the service at 11. Officiating at the funeral service will be Reverend Todd Wirtz. Burial will then be at Schumacher Cemetery. Again, that's in the recent passing of Dorothy V. Walker, age 101, of Nassauwappe. And Charles John Wagner, Chuck Wagner, age 56, formerly of Door County, passed away on May 22nd while being cared for at the Sharon Richardson Community Hospice Center in Sheboygan Falls. A memorial service will be held at 11 a.m. Saturday, September 19th at Forbes Funeral Home, with the visitation from 10 a.m. until that time of the service. The burial will then be in the town of Egg Harbor Cemetery. Forbes Funeral Home is assisting the family of Charles Chuck John Wagner, age 56, formerly of Door County. And moving on to Kewaunee County, John Michael Curtin, age 68, of Scottsdale, Arizona, and of Little Newton Lake, Wisconsin, passed away September 5th at St. Vincent's Hospital. There will be a Celebration of Life gathering for John that will be Sunday, September 13th, from 12 noon to 2 p.m. at the Schindlerly Funeral Home in Algoma. He will be laid to rest near family at St. Mary's Catholic Cemetery in Algoma. The Schindlerly Funeral Home is assisting the Curtin family with the arrangements. Again, that's in the recent passing of John Michael Curtin, 68, of Scottsdale, Arizona, and of Little Newton Lake, Wisconsin. And this has been your Thursday mid-morning edition of WDOR Local News with Paul Wunnish reporting. 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
4: 66 degrees, and we do have a sunny sky here at WDOR, 22 after 10. Time for a check of sports brought to you by Door County Overhead Door in Sturgeon Bay.
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4: Good morning with sports on WDOR. I'm Nick Olson. Brewers finished off a three-game sweep of the Cubs with an 8-6 win last night. Brewers homering three times over the first two innings and held on for the win. Christian Yelich got the ball rolling. He blasted a three-run homer in the first.
7: We got some mistakes and put some good swings on him. Obviously he's a great pitcher with, you know, good heater and a split, and, you know, mixes and changeup and sweeper. But, you know, when we got pitches to hit tonight, we didn't miss him. He did a great job against us in Wrigley, you know, hitting his spots, keeping the ball on the edges, and just kind of playing the heater and split off each other there. So, you know, we got pitches to hit tonight. We didn't miss him, and the guys did a good job.
4: Jackson Chirio and William Contreras both went deep in the second inning as the Brewers would build a 7-0 lead after three. Home run, again the 11th for Yelich. Chirio finishing with three more hits. Home run was his 23rd. Contreras had two hits and drove in three. It was his 15th homer of the season, the 100th career home run for Contreras. Logan Henderson gave up an unearned run on two hits over the first five innings, improving to 10-3. Cubs made things interesting in the ninth when they scored five runs, but that rally came up short. Brandon Sproat, after a solid eighth inning, lost his feel, walked four, gave up four runs while retiring one batter in that ninth inning. Sproat has been optioned to AAA. Brewers are 91-56. They now lead the Cubs by 10 games in the National League Central. Their magic number to clinch the division is down to five. Brewers off today, open a three-game series with Cincinnati tomorrow night at American Family Field. Green Bay Packers will open their 2026 season Sunday afternoon at Minnesota. A game being played at U.S. Bank Stadium, kicking off at 3:15 on the Packers injury report yesterday. Eight players on that initial report of the season: defensive tackle Warren Brinson and linebacker Tyron Hopper did not practice yesterday. The other six for the Packers were listed as limited. NFL last night, Seattle rallies to beat New England 13-10. Seahawks scoring 10 points in the fourth quarter. Quarterback Sam Darnold left during Seattle's opening possession with a hip injury. New England receiver A.J. Brown left the contest after a third quarter ankle injury, believed to be a high sprain. In the NFL tonight, San Francisco 49ers played the Rams. That's the Los Angeles Rams in Australia. Kickoff locally here at 7:35. Wisconsin football team gearing up for their first game at Camp Randall this season. Badgers take on Western Illinois Saturday evening at 6:15. Coming up tonight on 93.9 FM and WDOR at 6:05, it is the On Wisconsin program with new athletic director Sean Eichhorst. At 7:05, it is the Luke Fickell Show. 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Packer Man Conference Volleyball tonight, Sturgeon Bay at Northeastern Wisconsin Lutheran, Sevastopol at Peshtigo, Southern Door at Oconto, Algoma at Kewanee, NEC Volleyball, Luxembourg Casco at Clintonville. Slow pitch softball results from Westside Field last night here in Sturgeon Bay. Greystone at Castle Stone Rollers, they beat Hibbards Creek 22-15. Home runs for the Stone Rollers, Ryan Lauger and Trent Moss each with two. Danny Lodell also going deep in the win. Sunrise, they walked off the Coast Guard 11-10. Isaac Marsh, a walk-off RBI single in the 10th. Kitties doubled up Bly's 8-4. Home runs for Kitties, Jager Brusky, and Austin Alberts. The other game was a forfeit as Gloria's won by forfeit over LaFon's. Standings after last night, Greystone 14-1, Kitties 12-4, Door County Fire Company 11-4, Bly's 9-6, Coast Guard is 7-8, Hibbards Creek 5-10, Gloria's 4-11, Sunrise and LaFon's both 3-12. 66 degrees and we have some sunshine here at WDOR. 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
4: Currently here at WDOR, we have 66 degrees under a sunny sky. Forecast calling for sunshine as we move through the remainder of the day today with highs in the mid-70s. 28 minutes after 10, time for the WDOR Daily Talk Show. 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
10: Thanks a lot, Nick. 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It is Thursday, September the 10th, and I expect before the end of the program, I'll have the folks from Sunshine Resources of Door County in to talk about their upcoming Sunflower Fest event, which will be Friday and Saturday at Martin Park in Sturgeon Bay. Live entertainment both Friday night and during the day on Saturday, and plenty of different activities to talk about having to do with Sunflower Fest. So expectation is they are on the way to join me here on the WDOR talk show in the next few minutes or so. Friday, scheduled guest will be the Door County YMCA. But I guess for now, an unanticipated open line to talk for the next few minutes here on the radio, here on the WDOR talk show. So if you'd like to join the program, you can give a call, 920-743-4411 or 920-487-2822. You can always email the program as well, talkshow@wdor.com, if you'd like to join that way. But the next few minutes, unanticipated open line. So I don't have a whole lot of different things to talk about. Yesterday, spent the entire program talking about WDOR's 75th anniversary of being on the air, going back to 1951. Had some good callers there, some good information, and talked about a pamphlet I had found from the 5th anniversary. We can continue that if you'd like. You can join the program and talk about something else if you'd like. Beautiful day here on the Door Peninsula here to talk about it. Let's talk about it. That's what one of the previous iterations of this program was called. It was called Let's Talk About It. Let's see. I've got a few notes here to talk about, some news and notes from the news department of WDOR. There is a special dedication Friday evening for the new flagpole at the Southern Door School District. They have a new flagpole with some landscaping and lighting and things like that, all part of that, and brand new flags, of course, for displaying. That will be officially dedicated Friday evening. Public is invited to come check out that ceremony Friday evening at 5 o'clock. They'll raise the flag for the first time. All are welcome. The flagpole site is on the Southern Door High School front lawn. So if you want to check that out, that was donated by the Southern Door Community Foundation recently. And I believe the Southern Door Community Foundation also donated those robot lawnmowers that were kind of publicized just a few weeks ago. And so they've been doing a lot of work for Southern Door Schools and making things out there great for the Eagles and the staff and the students. So that dedication will take place on Friday. Let's see. Also on Friday, the Door County Community Foundation, they do something special every month. They have an artist's reception, and their exhibit at the Door County Community Foundation, the special opening night will be Friday evening with the work of Door County painter and artist Alicia Michelson, artistic director at the Peninsula School of Art in Fish Creek. She's lived and worked in Door County for the past decade. Paintings and installations have appeared in solo and group exhibitions at galleries, artist-run spaces, and museums across the country. That special exhibit will be Friday from 4:30 until 6 each season. So it's a seasonal exhibit. Different local artists are invited to exhibit their work in the Foundation's Lobby Gallery, downtown Sturgeon Bay. It will be open to the public from 8 a.m. to 4:30 Monday through Friday. It's at their Sturgeon Bay location, 222 North 3rd Avenue. But Friday evening is that opening artist's reception. If you're in the city of Sturgeon Bay, or kind of probably wherever you might be, because of the Labor Day holiday, garbage and recycling pickup delayed a day this week. So if you put your cans out on the normal day, that's fine. They'll just get picked up the next day. So if they didn't get picked up, leave them out there. That means the collection is coming a day late. So if your normal collection would have been this morning, if your garbage always goes out on Thursday, you're going to want to keep it out there or put it out there tomorrow if you haven't done that already. And remember, this week also is a recycling week in the city of Sturgeon Bay, so get those blue bins out there as well. So kind of a public notice there. Another public notice, bridge closure. The Wisconsin Department of Transportation letting everyone know that one of the bridges in downtown Sturgeon Bay will be closed for routine maintenance work next week. It will be this coming Monday and Tuesday, September 14th and 15th. The Maple Oregon Street Bridge downtown will be closed to marine and roadway vehicle traffic, 7 a.m. to 7 p.m. both of those days. They're putting some epoxy overlay patches to some needed areas on the bridge. It's weather dependent. If it rains, they're not going to be able to do it. So they do have a makeup date scheduled for Wednesday the 16th in case there's bad weather on Monday and Tuesday. So take note of that. The Maple Oregon Street Bridge in downtown Sturgeon Bay closed to motor vehicle traffic and marine traffic Monday and Tuesday next week for some routine maintenance. Unanticipated open line on today's WDOR talk show. If you'd like to join the program, I'd love to have you because I'm running out of stuff to talk about here on the program. So join me. Give a call 920-743-4411 or 920-487-2822. The Door County Baseball League, another season in the books, and the playoff championship was won by Kohlberg on Sunday, and another kind of a thriller of a game, another extra innings affair between those two teams. Top two teams in the league, I think it's fair to say, the way things shook out. Sister Bay won the regular season championship. Kohlberg won the playoff championship. So split banners, I guess you could say again this year. The regular season championship, traditionally the one that is the most important one for all the players and teams in that league. But the playoff championship means a whole lot, too. But yeah, that was won by Kohlberg in Sister Bay. Good crowd out there. Chad was there here broadcasting for WDOR on that game, and a well-played game on both sides. And Sister Bay had a chance at the end, and Kohlberg, they were down to their last strike, and then a big home run to put it into extra innings. So a thriller again in the Door County League. So another season in the books as things keep moving along in that. Were you there? You can tell me, talk about your experience there if you'd like to, too. Give a call, 920-743-4411 or 920-487-2822. I do have someone on the line, so I'll jump to the phones. Good morning. You're on the WDOR talk show.
11: Good morning, Danny. I wanted to let you know that on Saturday, September 26th, is the Walk for the Poor, St. Vincent's in Algoma. And registration, I believe, begins at 9 and the walk at 10, and it's a 2-mile walk. So it doesn't take up a lot of part of your day. All the money raised stays in Kewaunee County. And it's a very, very wonderful cause, and we would like to see more people come out there to walk. So I think it's $15 a person to walk.
10: So that's coming up.
11: Any other donations would be well accepted also.
10: Yeah, for folks that maybe can't walk or aren't interested in doing the walk, you can still donate and take part in that.
11: Yeah, very, very much so.
10: All right. Is there information at that St. Vincent de Paul store in Algoma? Is there some of that information there?
11: Yes, there is. And I'll bring you a poster.
10: Okay. Sounds good.
11: Okay. Thank you, Danny.
10: All right. Thanks for the information.
11: Yeah. Yeah, bye-bye.
10: Open line on today's WDOR talk show. You have something you want to talk about, give a call. 920-743-4411 or 920-487-2822. You can send an email to talkshow@wdor.com as well. How about Brewers baseball? The Brewers, what is it, an 11-game or is it a 10-game lead in the NL Central? I didn't, but last night's game, boy, almost went from one of the best wins of the season the other night to almost one of the epic collapses of the season as the Brewers were having a hard time closing out the Cubs in the top of the ninth inning last night, but they got it done in the end and swept the Cubs right out of Milwaukee last night. So a great week so far for the Brewers. They welcome Cincinnati Reds in for a weekend series. Day off today, though, and much needed. The Brewers have been on one of those stretches where they haven't had too many days off. I think they've had, this is their second day off in like 3 weeks, maybe longer, something like that. So a long stretch of games and not a lot of time off. So the Brewers powering into the finish line here and looking to have the best record in baseball. They're at 91 wins now, which is, remember when just getting to 500 was something special for the Brewers? What was that, 2008? It was the first time they were 500 since the World Series team in 1982. So it was growing up, thinking about a team winning 91 games, that would have been just incredible. Now it's just kind of ho-hum. Brewers just keep plugging along and just keep doing it year after year. So it is a well-oiled machine and finely tuned now for the Milwaukee Baseball Club. So another big win last night as the Brewers are just a couple of wins away from clinching the playoffs and a handful of wins away from clinching the NL Central for, what would it be, the fifth time in 6 years? Something like that. So Pat Murphy and his team pushing all the right buttons right now in Milwaukee. Open line on the program. We'll jump to the next phone line here. Good morning. You're on the WDOR talk show.
12: Hi, Danny. Yes, I was at the game on Sunday, and this is an awkward thing to share with you, but while there, I was watching Chad Michaels announce, and of course I was watching the game too, but it's really amazing to see Chad and his sports announcing and how he can just rattle off all these stats and keep up with balls and strikes just seamlessly. So I'd never watched a sports announcer before. I just, you know, assumed they kept having their nose in their notes or something. But he really is a great announcer, and we appreciated him being at the game on Sunday. And I do have one question. Who was the guy sitting next to him?
10: Boy, I could get Chad in here because I was out and about, and Chad has a cast of characters that he brings in. Nick was on vacation, so I know it wasn't Nick. And I'll confess, I was out of WDOR listening range. I guess I could have tuned in online, but I was around Lambeau Field with the Badger festivities. With that, I guess is where I was.
12: Fun.
10: We'll get Chad. Chad's coming.
12: Quick sidebar to that with you saying that you went to Lambeau Field. One of the three umpires, Donovan Saluski, he had tickets to that game. And so when it went into extra innings, he's like, I got to get out of here. So as soon as that game was over, he dashed down the road to get to Lambeau Field.
10: Yeah, that was. It took a little bit longer than expected for things to get wrapped up. Chad opened the door here and told me it was the world-famous Mitch Anderson.
12: Mitch Anderson.
10: Yep.
12: Okay. Well, I just wanted to share how wonderful it was to have Chad there announcing, and how he really is a great announcer. We're lucky to have him.
10: Definitely, we are.
12: All right. Thanks, Danny.
10: Thanks so much for the call. Yeah, and George Husby was on the program yesterday talking about all the games he and Chad did together for many years through the late 90s and early 2000s, and hundreds and hundreds and hundreds of games. And Chad has been broadcasting games here, I would bet, since about 1992 or 93, somewhere around there when he first came over here. And he was working with John Doyle, I believe, in the very beginning, and did a lot of games with John. And then Chad went into John's shoes and did the morning show, and continued doing sports, and went from being the color guy to the play-by-play guy. And he's been doing that ever since. Thousands of games Chad's done. He knows what he's doing. Maybe with our caller there saying how she enjoyed watching, we can find a way to sell tickets for people to watch our broadcast. You could maybe do that. We could come up with that. How about that? Open line on the WDOR talk show. Give a call, 920-743-4411 or 920-487-2822. Big event coming up this weekend in Sturgeon Bay. Sunshine Resources Sunflower Fest. It is an expanded event this year. Typically, it's only the Saturday, and they've got, you know, Big Mouth and the Power Tool Horns, food and refreshments, the walk to end Alzheimer's, all that, but they expanded it this year. So tomorrow night, they're going to have pretty big band, Boogie and the Yo-Yos. They'll be playing Friday night at Martin Park, right on the stage in Sturgeon Bay. There's no admission. You just come as you are and enjoy the show. There will be some food and refreshments and things like that. Then Saturday, they will have Big Mouth playing on Saturday as well. So they're going to have a couple of great bands playing both Friday and Saturday. There's food and refreshments. There's other activities. I think bounce houses and face painting and things like that for the kids. There's the walk to end Alzheimer's on Saturday morning. Huge event for Sunshine Resources. So if you get the chance, get on out, check it out. Enjoy the music. Enjoy the festivities at Martin Park in Sturgeon Bay. Something you'd like to talk about, give a call, 920-743-4411 or 920-487-2822 on today's WDOR talk show. It's another open line, so I need some things to talk about. What's happening in your neck of the woods? What would you like to talk about? Give a call here on the WDOR talk show. Our last caller talking about the Door County Baseball League wrapping up for the season, and I think the players, the umpires, the league happy that it didn't get extended with, you know, bad weather another week, because you never want to extend into the Packer season when you're playing on Sundays. That would have been not a great recipe for anybody. So glad to get things out of the way, and had another just thriller of a playoff championship game in Sister Bay. It was not a Bay day, but they gave it a good run, and it's hard to win both the league championship and the playoff championship, especially when you've got teams like Sister Bay and Colberg going at it head-to-head like that. The playoffs, all the games in the playoffs were just outstanding. You had Colberg beating Washington Island to get there, and Sister Bay, I'm going to just say, surviving Bailey's Harbor, that kind of upstart Bailey's Harbor A's team that has been just a great turnaround story from where they were just a few years ago to where they are now, getting into the playoffs and almost getting into the playoff championship. So kudos to the crew at Bailey's Harbor, all the folks that have been a part of that turnaround and making it happen, and getting that team where they are now. Something you'd like to talk about, give a call, 920-743-4411 or 920-487-2822. Had the NFL season got underway last night too, with the Seahawks and the Patriots. Kind of weird. It did feel weird on a Wednesday night to have NFL football and get that going. And it was, I guess, I wouldn't call it the best played football game for sure. You could tell a lot of people, the way the preseason goes, not a lot of people are playing in the preseason, so they're still kind of tuning things up and getting things going, but that's the regular season is underway. It's a game tonight as well. I think tonight's game is that one that's on Netflix, if I remember right. Games are all over the place now, too. What do you think of that? Do you like having a game on Netflix, and then you've got games on Amazon, and then you've got games on regular TV, and then you've got games on Peacock or wherever they might be? You're really bouncing around to find the games sometime. Do you, what do you think about that? Is it a hassle? Do you got to have some people have all these streaming services and things like that already? A lot of people don't. And for so long, the NFL has just been one of those products. It's just been on over the air TV. You got an antenna, you got your regular channels, you're going to get it. Now you've got to have Netflix or Amazon or whatever it might be. Is that something that irritates you? Or do you say, hey, whatever it takes, that's the way it works nowadays. Give a call. Let me know what you think. 920-743-4411 or 920-487-2822 on today's WDOR talk show. It is an open line next 15 minutes or so here with you. So if there's something you'd like to share, something you'd like to talk about, give a call. Also had our first caller kind of sharing information that Walk for the Poor coming up at St. Vincent's in Algoma. That will be Saturday the 26th, and all that money will stay locally right in the Kewaunee County area for that. And they've got the St. Vincent de Paul store there in it's near that kind of island area. I can't remember, between the bridges, whatever those crossroads are. What is it, State Street? And I can't remember what the other one might be there as you head there between the two bridges in Algoma. But there'll be information there for you if you're interested in learning more about that. Give a call here on the WDOR Talk Show, 920-743-4411 or 920-487-2822 if there's something you'd like to talk about, something you'd like to share, or send a quick email to talkshow@wdor.com. Let's see, I wish I had a little more time to think about what I was going to talk about. I got a topic I want to save for kind of a full open line, which I'll have some more of those coming up. I've got one of those in the holster, but I'm going to save that one. Yesterday, we talked about WDOR's 75th anniversary and kind of talked extensively about some of the things there. And the interesting thing, going through that booklet that I found from 1956, the fifth-year anniversary booklet that WDOR put out, was the advertisers and the businesses and all the kind of the changes and things like that. And we could take a walk down memory lane if you'd like to. I don't, of course, don't have those memories going back, but a lot has changed just in my lifetime too, thinking about how Sturgeon Bay, Door County, all these places have changed significantly just in the last, you know, 40 years. And you go back to the 70, 75 years, a lot of different names, faces, and places. And then there's some things that, of course, stay the same too. Give a call here. Share the program with me, 920-743-4411 or 920-487-2822 on today's WDOR talk show. Couple other events to talk about if I can't spur that conversation. That may be out of things to talk about. We'll have to come up with something here. The Door County Historical Society has an ice cream social coming up Sunday. That'll be at the Heritage Village campus, right on the grounds of Crossroads at Big Creek in Sturgeon Bay. The ice cream social starts at 3 o'clock, and the ice cream's free. You're able to kind of explore the Heritage Village grounds, socialize with fans of Door County history. But the main point of it is to try to get some new members. It's a membership drive, I guess you could say, and they're bribing you with ice cream. What better way to do that? So if you'd like to join the Door County Historical Society, Sunday is a great time to do it because you get some ice cream as well. And they have a goal of 100 new members this year. And if we can help get to that goal, that is part of the goal to get Amy Frank, Executive Director of the Historical Society, to take the polar plunge in Jacksonport. So if you're interested in making that happen, join the Historical Society on Sunday and let's get that part of that goal done, and then we can get their money-raising goal as well. So let's get Amy into the lake on New Year's Day. I think that's a good goal. Do have a caller on the line, so I'll jump to the phones. Good morning. You're on the WDOR Talk Show.
13: Good morning. This is Bill Murrock from the Old Bolts Car Show. Just a reminder to everybody out there that our car show is coming up shortly. It's probably a week away. The date is the 19th. Downtown Sturgeon Bay, connected with the Harvest Fest.
10: Yeah, and that's always a fantastic car show. It's really grown over the years. How many cars do you think there's going to be this year?
13: Well, it's hard to anticipate. Depends. A lot of it's weather dependent. Last year we had showers, not in our area, but in the corner of our state. Our car count was down, but we've had as many as 300. So hoping for good weather and a good turnout. Temperatures I see on the long range were supposed to be in the mid-60s, maybe 70 degrees, so that'd be perfect.
10: And a great setting for the car show, too, as part of Harvest Fest, right on the 3rd Avenue there, area there, and you've got cars on both sides of the street. Everything's blocked off so people can walk down the middle and check out each side of the street and look at whatever might interest them.
13: Yeah, it's a great event. We've worked closely with Destination Sturgeon Bay, and what they've done as well is they've included now the west side. They're going to have vendors on the other side. Kind of a highlight that they're bringing in for Friday and then all day Saturday, they're bringing in a Ferris wheel. Someplace by the greenery they're going to set it up.
10: Yeah, that'll be really interesting. A Ferris wheel down on the west side waterfront, probably, you know, a can't-miss kind of experience. The only other way to get up that high, of course, is climb the tower at the Maritime Museum.
13: Yeah. So this will be a great event. People who want to get the water view, the bird's eye view of the bay, certainly would be a blessing to be able to see this. And the thing that I've been told also is that to ride on the Ferris wheel is free. The local sponsors, industrial park owners, and so on have paid for this, and it's going to be open to the public.
10: Even better. Yeah, that's a good word.
13: Yeah, well, very good. So I just wanted to remind everybody that our car show is coming up a little better than a week away.
10: All right, that sounds great. Thanks for the call, Bill.
13: You bet. Okay, bye now.
10: So that's a week from Saturday. That Harvest Fest is coming up Saturday, September 19th. Talk about events that have grown over the years. Harvest Fest in Sturgeon Bay has become a pretty big event, and it's expanded from both sides of the bay now, and people will be kind of going back and forth. We'll have a conversation with the folks from Destination Sturgeon Bay coming up next week leading up to that event. Won't be on the main talk show, but kind of on what we always call it, that party line time, where we used to have the party line program in the next hour. So we'll have that. I believe they're scheduled to come in probably on Monday would be my guess, but I don't have that calendar in the room here to talk about that. But that Old Bolts car show, a big part of that event too. So check that out on the 19th. And that Ferris wheel, I think it'll be down kind of near the granary, if I'm correct in the layout of all of that. So that'll be really neat, kind of a special addition to the Harvest Fest in Sturgeon Bay. So mark your calendar for next weekend for all of that fun and activities, and businesses will have their doors open and specials and things like that. There will be some great food and refreshments part of that, some live music, and a lot of fun to be had in Sturgeon Bay next weekend, September 19th. A few more minutes here on the WDOR Talk Show. It is an open line. You can help me get to the finish line. Give a call, 920-743-4411 or 920-487-2822. Our fall broadcast season underway with high school football in the area. Chad and Nick will be at Southern Door Friday night, broadcasting the Eagles hosting the Peshtigo Bulldogs. That'll be our featured broadcast of the week on 93.9 FM WDOR Friday night. So tune on in for that as the Eagles take on the Bulldogs. That's our broadcast there. And let's see, what else? I want to remind you, tomorrow we'll have the folks from the Door County YMCA in on the program on Friday. Got a caller on the line, so I'll jump to the phones here. Good morning. You're on the WDOR Talk Show.
14: Morning, Danny. How's it going today?
10: It's good. How about you?
14: Beautiful. Beautiful day. I got a comment. You were talking about the NFL.
10: Yeah.
14: I would say that in the very, very near future, the only game you're going to probably get weekly is your local team. You know, the NFL, they can't keep on paying these guys $50 to $60 million a year and give it away for free. You know, they're going that way now already, you know, with Prime and Netflix and Peacock and everything else. So I think it's just a matter of time. The only game you're going to see for free is the Packers. You're going to have to subscribe like the Major League Baseball with the MLB Network and pay to watch all the rest of the other games.
10: And I think they're gonna lose a lot of eyeballs if that becomes kind of the way it goes. I mean, you can't kill the golden goose. And part of what made the NFL great, I think, was the fact that they put it on live over-the-air broadcast TV. It made it easy to build a huge audience.
14: Yeah, but you know, they let these salaries get out of control, you know, by themselves. So.
10: Yeah. Hey, look at the price of tickets if you want to go to a game too. That's not an easy prospect either if you want to take your you know, say you're going to, if I wanted to go with my son or something like that, that's a pretty expensive weekend.
14: You know, I remember going in the late 60s, and the 50-yard line tickets were $5. And then they were $3.50 in the end zones.
10: Yeah, when
14: you can't buy nothing there for $3.50 or $5.
10: Yeah, you can't even park for that.
14: Okay. Talk to you later.
10: Thanks for the call. Yeah. And I think he's right. That is sort of, that's the path that they're headed down. And it does make, they got to find the money to pay these guys. And that's where they get it from is, you know, the media revenue is the big one. And in the NFL, they share it all. So that gets split evenly between the teams with the contracts. And that's where that extra money is coming from. Tonight's game on Netflix, I'm sure Netflix is paying a pretty penny to have that put on there. The Prime games on Amazon, those are you know, it's an open season on the media deals, and that's the way it works. It's not just the NFL's decision to move the games there. It comes down to who's going to pay the most to host the games on their platform, whatever that might be, if it's streaming or if it's over-the-air TV, things like that. So that is certainly part of the media landscape, and that's part of the contract landscape. We want all these great players, and we want them to come to our team, and we want our team to pay them the most, whatever that might be. That's the way it works. The money's got to come from somewhere, right? Last few minutes here on the WDOR Talk Show. Give a call, 920-743-4411 or 920-487-2822 on today's open line on the WDOR Talk Show. Maybe you've got a suggestion for a guest I could get on in the regular schedule of things. We did lose State Trooper Logan Crystal to our regular slate of guests. He won't be appearing anymore because he has transferred his duties to the Fox Valley area, if I remember correctly. And so he's kind of out of our area now. He did volunteer that maybe he'd be able to make that work from time to time. So I'll be in communication with him about whether we can make that happen, because he really enjoyed doing the program and being a part of that. But we don't have a trooper, I guess I'd say, other than him, willing to do the program right now. That was always a good feature like that. And we've had that on for, boy, so long. If you have a suggestion of a guest that would have type of content to talk about every month, let me know. Give a call, 920-743-4411 or 920-487-2822 on today's WDOR Talk Show. Because looking at the calendar this month, there's quite a few open lines and things like that. So it's nice to have an open line every once in a while, just not to have a whole bunch of them. It's, you know, especially, you know, two in a row. Today is two in a row, and that was tough, especially being unanticipated. If it's anticipated, I've got time to come up with topics and things to talk about. But today, flying by the seat of my pants here. So help me get over the finish line last few minutes on the WDOR Talk Show, 920 743-4411 or 920-487-2822. Our caller, the last one, referenced what a beautiful day it is. It is. Looking out the WDOR weather window, it is an outstanding, it's still summer, late summer day here on the Door Peninsula. If you get a chance, it'd be a beautiful day to go outside and enjoy. We get these days on kind of during the week. Why can't it be like this on? Maybe it will be like this on Saturday. We'll see when you can get on out and everybody can get a better chance to enjoy it. Give a call. Last couple of minutes on the program, 920-743-4411 or 920-487-2822. Have another event to talk about coming up this weekend. Prevent Suicide Door County holding its Walk for Hope and Awareness Sunday at Sturgeon Bay's Sawyer Park. That runs from 1 until 3. The group is focused on education, spreading awareness and connection to others regarding this critical issue. Walkers are encouraged to bring a large picture of their loved ones to connect to their shirt or to a banner in the park. Doors of the Sawyer Park Pavilion open at 1. The walk begins at 2. The route will head east across the Maple Oregon Street Bridge, north onto 3rd Avenue, then west on Michigan Street, and then back over the bridge, and then returning to Sawyer Park. So you're kind of doing the bridge loop. There will be a resource and information table at the pavilion. They'll have some refreshments along with raffle tickets, t-shirt sales. As many are affected by suicide, this local organization holds monthly peer group meetings for those that have lost loved ones or friends. You can find out more at the Facebook page for Prevent Suicide Door County. Again, Sunday's Awareness Walk event runs from 1 until 3:30, and again, it's being held at Sturgeon Bay Sawyer Park. That is on the west side of Sturgeon Bay, near the Coast Guard area, the boat launch, all that sort of thing, right over there. Last minute on the program, not really time to take another call, so we'll close the phone lines for that. Want to thank our callers for chiming in and helping me get through the program here the last half hour or so on the WDOR talk show. Had our first caller talking about the Walk for the Poor coming up at St. Vincent's Algoma. That is Saturday the 26th, if you'd like to take part in that walk, and all that money stays local in the Kewaunee County area. Had a caller calling in about the Door County Baseball League playoff championship from Sunday. That was won by Kohlberg, winning an extra innings over Sister Bay. And she was giving our very own Chad Michaels kudos on his call, and Mitch Anderson as well. We had the Old Boats Car Show. That's coming up with the Sturgeon Bay Harvest Fest event on Saturday the 19th, so a week from this Saturday. And then, of course, talking NFL. Yeah, the NFL season is underway. Thanks to our callers. Thanks to all you out there for listening. And I'll be back tomorrow, hopefully talking to the folks from the Door County YMCA on WDOR and WDOR-FM, Sturgeon Bay, Wisconsin. Sunshine at 11 o'clock. Time now for ABC News.
15: From ABC News, I'm Wayne Cabot. With little time to spare before the election is 54 days away, the Supreme Court this morning made a definitive ruling on one of the lingering questions. Will the hastily redrawn map favoring Republicans be allowed to stand in Missouri? The High Court says no.
16: In a brief, unexplained order with no noted dissents, the Supreme Court granted a request by a Democrat-backed advocacy group to block the GOP-favored map. A federal judge earlier this month attempted to greenlight the congressional map, despite Missouri's highest court directing the opposite. The decision likely ends the legal whiplash over Missouri's map 2 months to Election Day and hands Democrats a small victory in the nationwide mid-decade redistricting war. Peter Haralambos, ABC News.
15: Barrel of oil surging yet again today. Brent crude up 4% more, now $105 a barrel. Gas prices are really jumping, up 19 cents since Monday to a national average of $4.27. President Trump promising as he left for Dallas for the Republican convention that prices will fall below $2 a gallon after the election.
17: With the president's approval rating at a record low 33%, some Republican candidates in competitive races are opting to skip this convention entirely. Now, tonight on night two, Vice President J.D. Vance will be the headline address, but the president is also expected to speak again.
15: ABC's Mary Bruce in Dallas for day two. Last night, the president floated paying $5,000 to every adult, regardless of how they vote, as long as Republicans win Congress. That would add over $1 trillion to the $40 trillion national debt as prices keep creeping up.
18: Between July and August, wholesale prices were up 0.4%. But the 12 months leading up to August saw the index rising 5.4%, slightly higher than expected. The PPI, coupled with tomorrow's consumer price index, will figure into the Federal Reserve's upcoming decision on interest rates.
15: That's ABC's Jim Ryan reporting, and you're listening to ABC News.
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15: Congressional lawmakers are demanding answers, and they're pushing for legislative action after a dire warning from a former Anthropic employee saying many tech insiders agree with him that AI is getting so advanced it could kill all humans within a decade. ABC's Jay O'Brien on Capitol Hill.
23: Connecticut Senator Richard Blumenthal sending a letter to Sam Altman, the CEO of ChatGPT maker OpenAI, saying that the company is putting profits over safety and calling instances where the company's AI agents were able to break out of or evade guardrails a, quote, stunning failure. The senator sending Altman a laundry list of questions he wants answers to, including an accounting of every time something like this may have happened.
15: Major AI companies have said in the past that they do agree that they're open to government regulation. Surf's up, way up in California. Storms, high tides being blamed for days of extreme beach waves, beach erosion up and down the coast. ABC's Trevor Ault in L.A.
24: All this comes as L.A. also battles extreme heat and humidity, with downtown L.A. hitting a heat index of 111 degrees and a brush fire sparking near the Getty Center. The museum forced to evacuate until firefighters could get it under control.
15: These heat alerts are posted for much of California into Nevada and Arizona, too. Hawaii's governor requesting federal money. After Hurricane Lowell caused major damage on some western islands, power could be out for weeks for 30,000 people. Wayne Cabot, ABC News.
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2: 5 after 11:68 and sunny here at WDOR. Forecast calling for sunshine as we head through the afternoon, mid-70s for a high. West winds at 5 to 10. Clear tonight, lows in the middle 50s. Southwest winds at 5 to 10. Sunny Friday, highs in the upper 70s. Winds out of the southwest at 10 to 15. Partly cloudy skies tomorrow evening, becoming cloudy, lows Friday night in the lower 60s. Winds out of the south at 10 to 15. Saturday, partly cloudy, highs in the upper 70s. West winds at 10 to 15. Partly cloudy Sunday, highs in the lower 70s, and then showers Sunday night. Showers likely, a chance for thunderstorms Monday and Monday night. Monday's highs in the lower 70s expected. 68 at Bailey's Harbor, 68 in Jacksonport. Sturgeon Bay in at 68 degrees, and we do have a sunny sky here at WDOR.
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2: 68 degrees with a sunny sky here at WDOR. It is just about 8 after 11. 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
9: Now we have a preview for today's noon hour edition of WDOR Local News. This is Paul Wanish reporting. We'll report on the latest conservation easement through the Door County Land Trust, nearly 14 acres next to the Mink River Estuary in Ellison Bay. We'll have those details. And Medical Equipment Loan Organization Neighbor to Neighbor announced this year's Volunteer Stars Award at their recent annual meeting. Also, we'll report on some more new criminal cases from the Door County Circuit Court. With tomorrow being the 25th anniversary of the September 11th attacks on New York City and Washington, D.C., there will be a ceremony with a fundraiser for first responders at Martin Park. And this Saturday, the Belgian Heritage Center is hosting some Grandparents' Day events and activities to bring generations together while exploring Belgian history and traditions. You'll hear these stories and more during today's noon hour edition of WDOR Local News. This is Paul Wanish reporting.
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10: No purchase is necessary. The cards are free, but you must be at least 18 years of age to play. The first winner to completely fill their card and call in is the prime winner. up to two additional winners, then have 10 minutes to call in and claim a prize. Prizes include a $20 certificate from the Piggly Wiggly, a $20 certificate from Gandu Petroleum, and a certificate for a 16-inch pizza from Sonny's Italian Kitchen and Pizzeria. Monday Bingo is brought to you by DoorTran, your doorway to mobility.
2: 68 degrees with a sunny sky here at WDOR, 10 after 11. 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
12: Thanks a lot, Nick. Yes, I have Linda Waite from the Sevastopol Historical Society in studio to tell us about a special program you have coming up on Sunday. It is one of your Lunch and Learn programs.
13: That is correct. Again, thank you, Danny and WDOR, for helping to promote our community events here. So, yes, the next program sponsored by the Sevastopol Historical Society will be this Sunday. Lunch starts at 12:30 at the Sevastopol Town Hall and Downtown Institute. It is the Door County Fair History. So we are pleased to have Matt Edelman from the Door County Historical Museum to tell us the story of the Door County Fair. It's been a family tradition for over 150 years. It all started back in 1871 and has been going on since. And I'd also like to compliment our County of Door supervisors and the Fair Association on the improvements that have been made at the fairgrounds. Paving the midway was one of the best things that could ever happen, making it convenient for everyone. There's new barns and stalls and plenty of exhibit and judging areas. So thanks to all of that. So anyway, Matt is going to give us a history on the fair. I've looked at a few of the slides from when the fairgrounds was first established, when they had the excavators and all the old time equipment back in 1871 to clear the grounds and everything. So, and it just continues to be a great opportunity for our 4-H families to show off their talents. I especially enjoy the drill teams, the horse drill teams. They put a lot of time and effort into their exhibits and their animals, plus adult exhibits that have been going on for years and years, baked goods, canned goods, photography. Everybody's looking for the blue ribbon or best in show. And the duck and pig races, I mean, they're hilarious. That's one of my favorites as well. So much more. It truly is a family event that you can take your kids to. And they've adjusted the cost over the years as well. So for $12, you have admission to the grounds. It includes rides, all the events, the live entertainment and everything. If you decide that you want to go for every day, then it's just $30. So it's family friendly and affordable for everyone. So again, Matt from the Historical Museum will go into details on how the fair came about, the various vendors, the carnival.

0: 2:30 or 3 o'clock. So, again, it's a lunch and learn. We're going to be serving Sloppy Joes and desserts on Sunday. So, please join us as we continue to preserve Sevastopol's history. It's open to the public. Again, it's free. We always welcome donations, but it's totally free. So
1: come on out this Sunday afternoon, 12:30 at the Sevastopol Town Hall, right in Downtown Institute. You can't miss it. You got the big flashing sign and all that.
0: We do, yes.
1: And yes. Everyone is welcome. It's the history of the Door County Fair, more than 150 years.
0: Like 156. And again, Matt Edelman, he's the curator of collections and archives at the Door County Historical Museum. And like I said, I know he's given this program a few years, a couple times over the past few years, but it's worthwhile. If you haven't seen it, this is your opportunity to see it or even repeat, because it is history from Door County.
1: Yeah, so come on out, learn all about the history of the Door County Fair. That is this Sunday, right at 12:30, the Lunch and Learn program. It's free and open to the public. Enjoy some Sloppy Joes and desserts and the program, and some socializing too.
0: Exactly. Friends, neighbors, come on out to the Sevastopol Town Hall Sunday afternoon.
1: All right. Linda Waite with the Sevastopol Historical Society here on WDOR. That program again Sunday at 12:30.

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0: Starship on WDOR, heard from David Bowie in that three-song set, starting off with Duran Duran, 69 and Sunny here in Sturgeon Bay.
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0: 18 minutes until the top of the hour, 12 noon, 69 degrees with a sunny sky here at WDOR. 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

0: 69 degrees. We do have a sunny sky here at WDOR. Today is the 10th of September. It is a Thursday, and we'll get you the birthday list for this day coming up just before ABC News at 12 noon.
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0: Today is the 10th of September, a Thursday. Happy birthday today to Adam Lischka, as well as Emily Brettel, Jonah Doms, Waylon Widener, Jesse House, Ethan Lautenbach, Liam Schultz, Pete Polster, and Tiffany Porath celebrating a birthday today. Anniversary, Bailey Kepsel and Brady Olson celebrating their 10th anniversary. Have a great afternoon, everybody. This is WDOR and WDOR-FM, Sturgeon Bay, Wisconsin. It is 12 noon.
1: From ABC News, I'm Wayne Cabot. The Supreme Court this morning effectively ripped up and threw away the map that Republicans in Missouri drew at the president's request to squeeze out a majority Democratic district in Congress. ABC's Catherine Falder says the justices sided with Democrats 54 days before the election.
2: It certainly is a loss for Republicans going into the midterms, of course, because they obviously hoped that that new map would be used. And now the Supreme Court is saying that that old map, that 2022 map, must be used. This map was already used during those primary contests.
1: Democrats say it's a bribe, that $5,000 check President Trump promised last night to all U.S. adults on the condition Republicans win Congress in November. Republicans are relatively silent about the idea. Democrat Senate Leader Chuck Schumer says Trump is trying to bribe the American people for their votes. As to what it would cost, Senator Chris Coons of Delaware, Chris Coons calling it a $1.3 trillion attempt to pay off voters, which would explode the deficit, making a bad economy worse. Separately, Trump is promising $500 checks in just a few weeks to people in 30 states who he says were overcharged for Obamacare. Lindsey Clancy juror Nick Dargy tells ABC's Aaron Katursky that the holdout juror never explained himself.
3: There was several times I would ask him to show us like evidence or, you know, describe a witness testimony that helped to prove what he was saying. And he couldn't.
1: 16 former University of Michigan hockey players allege in a federal lawsuit that they were subjected to sexualized hazing that became a standard part of the program's culture for two decades. The lawsuit claims legendary coach Red Berenson and longtime assistant Mel Pearson knew about and encouraged the abuse. Wholesale inflation picked up last month, 5.4% now, year to year. 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
1: Maybe you noticed gas prices really shot up this week. Now $4.27 for regular, $5.97 diesel. President Trump saying yesterday prices will plunge under $2 a gallon once the Iran war ends after the election. But with no talks and none in the works, ABC News contributor Mick Mulroy says
8: the president might be referring to the fact that Iran believes that they have a lot of influence to put pressure on the White House now before the midterm elections. That influence will go away after the elections are over. There'll be no more elections during this administration, and he might be referring to the fact that he'd be more than willing to escalate militarily after that pressure goes away.
1: The New Mexico congressional delegation is demanding Apple and Google CEOs publicly commit to not changing the maps to New America, as President Trump did on his social media. Sometimes one job is not enough.
9: Even before 1975,
10: do the hustle!
9: Americans were side hustling to earn extra cash.
11: The income from the day job may not be enough to meet groceries and housing and insurance and everything else.
9: Nick Loper runs a YouTube channel called Side Hustle Nation and says the average moonlighter picks up $1,100 per month, but he cautions.
11: You've got to find the balance that works for you, that does reset and recharge your batteries.
9: One estimate says nearly 4 in 10 Americans are working a side hustle. Jim Ryan, ABC News.
1: Today's the peak of the Atlantic hurricane season. No hurricanes yet. I'm Wayne Cabot, ABC News.
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0: 70 degrees. We've got sunshine at WDOR in Sturgeon Bay. Time to take a look at the Door Peninsula weather forecast. Sunshine through the rest of the day. Temperatures mid-70s. West wind 5 to 10 miles an hour. Clear tonight. Lows in the middle 50s. Southwest wind 5 to 10 miles an hour. Friday, sunshine. Temperatures upper 70s. Southwest wind 10 to 15 miles an hour. And partly cloudy Friday evening, then mostly cloudy with lows in the low 60s. Right now, it's 70 degrees at WDOR. Nice sunny day on the Door Peninsula. Coming up, we've got news from around the state of Wisconsin, local news, local sports, and more, all here in the noon hour on WDOR in Sturgeon Bay.
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1: Wisconsin Radio Network News, I'm Matt Kelly. As Wisconsin's campaign for governor intensifies, political observers say voters may view the candidates through the lens of the politicians with whom they're most closely associated. UW La Crosse political science professor Anthony Chergosky says both candidates enter the race with well-known connections.
18: For David Crowley, he is understandably viewed as the candidate of Governor Tony Evers. Meanwhile, in Congress, we have seen that Tom Tiffany is an outspoken supporter of Donald Trump, and the Marquette poll shows that many Wisconsin voters do view Tiffany as being part of the MAGA movement.
1: The general election is November 3rd. The Wisconsin Elections Commission has ruled a former Green Bay City Clerk broke state law.
19: The ruling released Wednesday says Green Bay City Clerk Celestine Jeffries broke the law by sending out duplicate ballots for the April and August elections. The Wisconsin Elections Commission said in part, quote, it is uncontested that the city clerk sent at least 244 duplicate absentee ballots to voters and possibly as many as 390 without any justification, though the actual number appears to be unknowable, unquote. Those numbers include the duplicate ballots issued in both elections, with WEC saying Jeffries, quote, abused her discretion, unquote. However, there is no punishment for Jeffries listed in the documents. After this upcoming November's election, the city of Green Bay will need to provide another report on the absentee handling procedures. I'm Rachel Charniak, Wisconsin Radio Network.
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1: 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The State Department of Natural Resources has announced the winners of the 2027 Wildlife Stamp Art Contests, as Sean Maloney reports.
23: The Wisconsin artists will have their work featured on the state's 2027 conservation stamps. According to the DNR, Rich Miller of Hazelhurst won the waterfowl contest. Sam Tim of Watoma took top honors for pheasant artwork, and Douglas Schuster of Hatley won the turkey stamp competition. The stamps are required for hunters pursuing those game birds, but they're also sold to support habitat restoration, wildlife research, and conservation projects. State officials say stamp sales generate hundreds of thousands of dollars each year for wildlife management across Wisconsin. Sean Maloney, Wisconsin Radio Network.
1: There's an alert after a horse in Portage County tested positive for Eastern equine encephalitis. It's rare but can be serious, causing brain inflammation and, in severe cases, death. Officials say mosquito season will continue into the fall until we have a hard frost.
24: State news on WDOR has been brought to you today by The Noshery, Door County's premier board game cafe in downtown Sturgeon Bay, featuring the largest selection of board games in the county.
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26: The Brewers completed a three-game sweep of the Cubs, hanging on for an 8-6 win at AmFam. I'm Bill Scott with sports. Jackson Churio had another big game, 3-for-5 with a home run and two RBIs. William Contreras belts the 100th home run of his career, and Christian Yelich also going yard.

0: Changeup is a very good pitch.
1: Cubs scored 5 in the 9th, throwing 4 walks off reliever Brandon Sproat, but the Brewers won for the 91st time in the season, moving 10 in front of Chicago in the National League Central. Dodgers also crushed the Reds 14-1 for their 7th straight win. They trailed the Brewers for the best overall record by a game and a half. Seahawks fell behind 10-0, then scored 13 straight points to knock off New England 13-10 in the NFL regular season opener last night. Sam Darnold left the game with a hip injury on the 5th snap of the contest. Drake May tossing 3 picks in the loss for New England. There's more action tonight. A matchup in the NFC West with the 49ers battling the Rams in Melbourne, Australia. Packers back in the practice field again today, getting ready for their season opener at Minnesota Sunday. The football Badgers preparing for their home opener against Western Illinois Saturday night at Camp Randall. Former NHL player, coach, and hockey analyst Barry Melrose passed away at the age of 70. He had been battling Parkinson's disease since his diagnosis in 2023. Phil Scott, Wisconsin Radio Network.
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4: 70 degrees, sunshine, and 16 after 12 o'clock. 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
4: With the noon report of local news on WDOR, I'm Danny Allen. The Door County Land Trust is happy to announce some new land to be protected along the Mink River estuary in Ellison Bay through a conservation easement agreement. Egg Harbor's Main Street Market founders, Vonnie and Dave Carlson, have partnered with the Land Trust to protect the nearly 14 acres containing a prairie, a forest, and an area of ridge and swale wetlands. The property is also important as it protects groundwater resources contributing to the Mink River estuary and habitat of the Heinz Emerald Dragonfly. This new conservation easement also is impressive as it buffers existing protected lands, specifically the Nature Conservancy's Mink River Preserve, while also being near the Clearing Folk School, a 120-acre conservation easement protected since 2006. In a conservation easement agreement, the land is permanently protected by restricting certain uses or activities, while the landowner is not required to vacate or sell the land. Rather, they retain ownership and can continue to enjoy the property. They can also pass the property on to their heirs or sell it to a future owner who will then be bound by the easement agreement. With Friday being the 25th anniversary of the September 11th terrorist attacks on New York City and Washington, D.C., there will be a 9/11 remembrance event and fundraiser concert for Door County first responders Friday evening at Sturgeon Bay's Martin Park. Starting at 5, there will be a ceremony marking the 25th anniversary of the attacks, with Sturgeon Bay's Honor Guard presenting the colors before a singing of the national anthem. That will be followed by some local keynote speakers sharing their memories and thoughts of that fateful day 25 years ago. years ago. Then at 5:30, there will be a free concert by Boogie and the Yo-Yos with plenty of beverage stands and food trucks on site. That concert scheduled

0: to last until 9 o'clock. Again, it's all happening Friday night at Sturgeon Bay's Martin Park. The local medical equipment loan organization Neighbor to Neighbor recently held its annual meeting at the Door County Community Foundation building, where they shared their data from 2025. The organization helped 1,577 area individuals last year through its medical equipment loans from three Door County locations. Executive Director Ann Bennett shared the news that their 2025 Volunteer Stars Award went to the Maplewood Catholic Financial Life Volunteer Team for their many years of volunteer service to the Neighbor to Neighbor group through the Stay at Home Ball annual campaign. The award was presented to volunteers Diane Eaker, Dolores Krieger, and Susie O'Hearn. Neighbor to Neighbor is often in need of additional volunteers for the Sturgeon Bay office and its medical equipment loan program. If you're interested in helping this local program, or if you want some more information on their services, call Neighbor to Neighbor at 920-743-7800. The Door County Library has a few announcements for this weekend. Friday will be the annual book sale at the Fish Creek branch. That runs from 9 until 3. You can pick up some affordable reading material for the cooler months ahead, and all of the proceeds will help support the Fish Creek Library and its programming. If you'd like more information, call the Fish Creek branch at 920-868-3471. Then the Bailey's Harbor branch will be closed this Saturday due to the Autumn Fest activities in the downtown Bailey's Harbor area. The Bailey's Harbor branch will then return to regular open hours Monday morning at 10 a.m. For a full listing of library events at all eight Door County branches, check out the calendar section of the library website, doorcountylibrary.org. The Noon Report of Local News, brought to you on WDOR by Hanneman Gazer Insurance and Financial Services, Heiser Automotive, and by JP Express Convenience Stores, continues with more news after this.
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0: 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The Belgian Heritage Center invites area families to celebrate Grandparents' Day Saturday at their campus in Namur with special activities designed to bring generations together while exploring Belgian history and traditions. Grandparents, parents, children, and families can experience Belgian heritage together and discover what life was like for the early settlers. It all begins with tours of the campus for youngsters at 9, 11:30, 1, and 2 p.m. Then craftsman Luke Trevor will conduct a wooden shoe carving demonstration at 10 a.m. There will also be free gifts for young attendees. Belgian Heritage Center President Joe Alexander says this is a wonderful opportunity for families to experience history across generations. They hope grandparents will share their own family stories with grandchildren so they can make a personal connection to the people and traditions that came before them. That is Saturday from 9 to 3 at the Belgian Heritage Center, County Road DK on the Curve in Namur. The weather forecast looking very pleasant for Saturday's Autumn Fest in Bailey's Harbor, a day of classic cars and motorcycles, arts and crafts, food vendors, and live music. It runs from 9 a.m. to 4 p.m. at Kendall Park, the Town Hall Lawn, and on County Road F in downtown Bailey's Harbor. The classic car and motorcycle registration is from 9 to 11, then the show runs from 11 to 3, with the awards presented at 3:30. This year's categories include classic and stock cars for each decade, classic and custom motorcycles, trucks, vans, imports, and more. The arts, crafts, and food vendors will be open from 9 to 4, and the modern-day drifters play in Kendall Park from 11 to 3:30. It's all happening Saturday at Autumn Fest, downtown Bailey's Harbor. Sturgeon Bay's Crossroads at Big Creek reminds everyone about their third annual Trails and Ales event Saturday. They have designated a special half-mile ale trail within the Crossroads campus, which will include beer sampling stations from local breweries, including Bridge Up Brewing, One Barrel Brewing, Peach Barn Brewery, Sway Brewing, Shipwrecked, Hacienda, and more. There will also be samples from the Green Bay Rackers Homebrew Club. Food will be available with the Sloppy Hog Barbecue food truck on site. There will be raffle tickets for brewery-themed and Door County-themed items. Running from noon until 3:30, the event will happen rain or shine. 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In May, 50-year-old Andrew L. Kellerman of Manitowoc instigated a drunken and violent disturbance in his girlfriend's Door County residence, leading to his Wednesday appearance in Door County Circuit Court, where he pled guilty to one count of domestic disorderly conduct, one count of operating a firearm while intoxicated, and one count of bail jumping. Judge David Weber gave Kellerman 24 months of probation and sentenced him to 60 days stayed in the county jail. He must serve 40 hours of community service and pay restitution, pay court costs, that is, of $1,429. He must also pay $240.50 in restitution, receive an AODA assessment, and complete any requested counseling, maintain full-time employment or schooling at absolute sobriety, and is not to possess or consume controlled substances or drug paraphernalia, must also submit a DNA sample, and may have no contact, with the victim. The Noon Report of Local News, brought to you today by Heiser Automotive, JP Express Convenience Stores, and by Hanneman Gazer Insurance and Financial Services, continues with funeral announcements after this.
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0: WDOR News continues with these funeral announcements. Christopher P. Graff, 65 years old, of Sturgeon Bay, passed away at Aurora Bay Care Medical Center with family and friends at his side August 1st. He was born September 17th of 1960 in Sturgeon Bay, son of the late Daryl and Sheila Graff. A memorial service will be held at Waterfront Mary's Bar and Grill on Friday at 2 o'clock for Christopher Graff, 65, of Sturgeon Bay. Joseph Elvin Pirard, 67 years old, of Sturgeon Bay, passed away August 26th after a courageous battle with pancreatic cancer. Joe was born October 24th of 1958 in Ladysmith, son of Dwayne and Sylvia Pirard, graduated from Sturgeon Bay High School with the class of 1976. Memorial services will be held 2 o'clock Friday at Ewan's Funeral Home, Deacon Mark Hibbs officiating. Friends may call at the funeral home Friday from noon until the time of service at 2 o'clock. Burial at the St. Joseph Catholic Cemetery for Joseph Elvin Pirard, 67, of Sturgeon Bay. Jeffrey Allen Braun, 71 years old, of Thiensville, formerly of Sturgeon Bay, passed away unexpectedly September 2nd. He was born August 3rd of 1955 in Sturgeon Bay to Ruby and Donald Braun. A visitation will be held Friday, 3 to 6, at Shramka Denso Funeral Home in Thiensville. A memorial service will follow at 6 in memory of Jeff Braun, 71, formerly of Sturgeon Bay. Carol Margaret Lemon, 84, of Washington Island, passed away peacefully September 3rd. Carol was born December 12th of 1941 in Sturgeon Bay to Arnie and Mary Richter, graduated from Washington Island High School in 1957. Funeral services will be held Saturday, 11 a.m. at Trinity Evangelical Lutheran Church on Washington Island. Visitation for family and friends will be at the church from 4:30 until 6 Friday evening, and again Saturday from 10 until the time of service for Carol Margaret Lemon, 84, of Washington Island. Patrick Coffey, 82 years old, passed away Sunday. He was born in Freedom, October 2nd of 1943, to Herman and Marie Coffey. Funeral services will be held at St. Hubert Catholic Church in Rosaire, 11 a.m. Saturday. Visitation at the church that day from 9:30 until the time of Mass. Interment will take place at St. Michael's Cemetery in Mazare, adjacent to the Vandertye family farm. On Sunday, September 13th, family and friends are invited to a memorial gathering at the River Club of Mequon, socializing from noon until 2:15, when a tribute will be conducted by family members of Patrick Coffey, 82 years old. Grant Charles Vitlossel, 48 years old, passed away suddenly of an apparent drowning Monday while swimming at Nicolet Beach near Fish Creek. At 6'9", Grant had a way of standing out in a room before he ever said a word. He was born August 22nd of 1978 in St. Charles, Illinois, son of George and Ray Vitlossel, graduated from Elgin High School and made Door County his home in 1999, though his family's connection to the Door Peninsula stretched back much further than that, with his maternal great-grandfather's roots in Ephraim dating back to 1909. A celebration of life will be held Sunday from 1 until 4 at Hewins Funeral Home in Sturgeon Bay in memory of Grant Charles Vitlossel, 48 years old. Dorothy V. Walker, 101 of Nassauwappe, passed away surrounded by family Monday at her home. She was born July 7th of 1925 in New London, daughter of the late Herbert and Gertrude Olrogi. On January 12th of 1950, she married Charles Walker in Fort Sheridan, Illinois, and he preceded her in death July 1st of 1999. Visitation will be held Monday at Salem Lutheran Church from 10 until the time of services at 11 a.m., officiating at the funeral service, Reverend Todd Wirtz, burial at the Schumacher Cemetery for Dorothy Walker, 101 of Nassauwappe. Charles John Chuck Wagner, 56 years old, formerly of Door County, passed away peacefully May 22nd. He was born July 27th of 1969 in Algoma to Rodney and Terry Wagner, grew up in Egg Harbor and graduated from Sevastopol High School. A memorial service will be held 11 o'clock Saturday, September 19th at Forbes Funeral Home in Sturgeon Bay, with a visitation from 10 until the time of services, burial in the town of Egg Harbor Cemetery for Chuck Wagner, 56, formerly of Door County. That is the noon report of local news brought to you on WDOR by JP Express Convenience Stores, with locations in Carlsville, Sturgeon Bay, and Algoma. 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
6: From ABC News, Wall Street Now. With the U.S.-Iran war dragging into its seventh month, oil prices are rising and stocks are falling. The Dow Jones this morning gave up 250 points from its opening, while the S&P 500 and NASDAQ Composite were each lower by 0.4%. Wholesale prices rose last month at a faster clip than in July. The August Producer Price Index showed a 5.4% rise from the same month a year ago. Tomorrow, figures on inflation at the consumer level will be published. Higher mortgage rates and rising home prices are keeping potential buyers on the sidelines. The National Association of Realtors says sales of previously owned homes fell 2% from July to August. Meanwhile, don't count out the legacy retailers. Same-store sales at Macy's rose 2.7% in the second quarter. That's the fifth straight quarter of growth. Sales for Macy's luxury Bloomingdale's label surged over 11%. Jim Ryan, ABC News.
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0: With Kewaunee County News on WDOR, I'm Danny Allen. The Dodge Street reconstruction project in the city of Kewaunee entering its final few weeks. Work this week is the beginning of concrete curb and gutter preparations working from Henry Street to the south. Next week, they'll have the installation of that concrete curb and gutter from Henry Street to the south, and then sidewalk preparation will begin once the curb and gutter work is all completed. That project expected to be wrapped up by October. The Aging and Disability Resource Center of the Lakeshore's next Bingo Size course begins next week Monday. Bingo Size, a fun, innovative, and engaging health and wellness program promoting an active and healthy lifestyle, fostering a sense of community and social connection. It combines the classic game of bingo with physical activity, and it's open to all Kewaunee County residents who are 60 and older. The next class begins Monday at the lower level of the Kewaunee County Administration Building at 810 Lincoln Street in Kewaunee. It will run every Monday and Wednesday, running Monday through November 11th from 11 to noon. A $10 contribution suggested to help defray the costs of materials. 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Now this funeral announcement, John Michael Curtin, 68 years old of Scottsdale, Arizona, and Little Newton Lake, Wisconsin, passed away September 5th at St. Vincent Hospital in Green Bay. He was born July 13th of 1958 in Algoma, the son of John and Mary Curtin, graduated from Algoma High School in 1976. A celebration of life will be held on Sunday from noon until 2 at Schindlerly Funeral Home in Algoma. He'll be laid to rest near family in St. Mary's Catholic Cemetery in Algoma for John Michael Curtin, 68, formerly of Algoma. That is Kewaunee County News on WDOR. I'm Danny Allen. Kewaunee County News on WDOR has been brought to you by Sonny's Italian Kitchen and Pizzeria, Madison Avenue in Sturgeon Bay. For full menu information, call 920-743-2300.
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0: Good afternoon with WDOR Sports. I'm Danny Allen. Local schedule. Cross country being run this afternoon. Southern Door and Kewaunee are at Chilton. Boys soccer. Algoma is at NEW Lutheran. Peshtigo at Kewaunee. Sturgeon Bay is at Providence Academy. And Clintonville is at Gibraltar Sevastopol. Packerland Conference Volleyball. Sturgeon Bay is at NEW Lutheran. Sevastopol is at Peshtigo. Southern Door is at Oconto. And Algoma is at Kewaunee. And NEC Volleyball tonight, Luxembourg Casco, is at Clintonville. The Brewers finished off a three-game sweep of the Chicago Cubs last night with an 8-6 win. The Brewers hit three home runs in the first two innings and held on for the win. Christian Yelich on that early power surge.
15: We got some mistakes and put some good swings on him. Obviously he's a great pitcher with, you know, a good heater and a split and, you know, mixes and changeup and sweeper. But, you know, when we got pitches to hit tonight, we didn't miss him. He did a great job against us in Wrigley, you know, hitting his spots, keeping the ball on the edges, and just kind of playing the heater and split off each other there. So, you know, we got pitches to hit tonight. We didn't miss them, and the guys did a good job.
0: Yelich hit one of those home runs, a three-run home run in the first inning. Jackson Churio and William Contreras also went deep in the second inning as the Brewers built out a 7-0 lead after three innings. The home run, the 11th for Yelich. Churio finished with three hits and the home run his 23rd. Contreras had a pair of hits, drove in three. It was his 15th home run of the season. Logan Henderson allowed just one unearned run on two hits over the first five innings. He improves to 10-3. Cubs did make things interesting in the ninth inning. They scored five runs, but that rally came up short. Manager Craig Counsell on his team being swept, and the Cubs going just 2-5 against the Brewers in the past 2 weeks.
16: We got to play good baseball. We're not playing good enough. There's enough things we're not doing, you know, in all areas. Did nothing against a starter today. We didn't score many runs until the ninth inning of this series. You know, we had a defensive mistake that cost us a run today. Obviously, we had a couple bullpen issues. So, you know, we've got to do a little bit more collectively to win games.
0: The Brewers improved to a major league best 91-56, and the lead over the Cubs in the National League Central up to 10 games. Manager Pat Murphy proud of his guys after they went 10-6 in a stretch of 16 straight days with a game.
17: Play 16 straight and keep your focus and play through injury and that type of thing. It's been great. You know, Terang's hanging out there, and, you know, Bowers has been hurt, finally had to shut him down, and you know, Mitchell's never been through 140-plus games, you know what I mean? And Churio's got a bad thumb, and how can't William be run down, you know what I mean? William's been catching every day, so proud of our guys.
0: The Brewers' magic number to clinch the division is down to five games. The Brewers have the day off today, opening up a three-game series with the Reds tomorrow night at American Family Field in Milwaukee. Elsewhere in the National League Central, Wednesday, the Cardinals lost to the Giants 7-6. The Pirates beat the White Sox 4-2, and the Reds lost to the Dodgers 14-1. NL Central tonight, the Pirates take on the White Sox in Chicago. Green Bay Packers open up their 2026 season Sunday at Minnesota. Jonnu Smith, a late addition to the Packers roster during training camp. Head coach Matt LaFleur feels the tight end will be able to contribute against the Vikings.
18: Well, I think the advantage of when you have a game plan, you kind of pare things down. So I think absolutely he's 100% locked in, dialed in to what we're asking him to do. And a lot of it's just going to be where he's at physically to see how many reps he gets.
0: On the Packers injury report from Wednesday, the first injury report of the season, eight players on that initial report: defensive tackle Warren Brinson, linebacker Tyron Hopper, both didn't practice yesterday. The other six players were limited. Vikings had just three players listed. Two were limited. Head coach Matt LaFleur on the expectations for a new season.
18: I don't listen to all the outside noise. I just focus on the daily process and trying to get a little bit better each and every day. And certainly, you know, There's always going to be expectations when you're with the Green Bay Packers. That's just the way it is, and you better embrace it and try to make the most out of each opportunity. And I'm more concerned on us getting better each and every day.
0: Sunday's game between the Packers and Vikings in Minnesota kicks off at 3:15 at US Bank Stadium. NFL got underway last night. A Super Bowl rematch. Seattle beat New England 13-10. Down 10-3, the Seahawks scored 10 points in the fourth quarter. Quarterback Sam Darnold left during Seattle's opening possession with what has been described as a hip injury. New England receiver A.J. Brown left after a third quarter ankle injury. NFL continues tonight. San Francisco plays the Los Angeles Rams in Australia. Kickoff locally at 7:35. The Wisconsin football team will play their first game at Camp Randall Saturday evening. The Badgers will take on Western Illinois, kickoff from Madison at 6:15, and a couple of Badger programs on the air tonight on 93.9 FM at 6:05 on Wisconsin with new athletic director Sean Eichhorst. Then at 7:05, we've got the Luke Fickle Show. And slow pitch softball continues at Westside Field in Sturgeon Bay. The Greystone Castle Stone Rollers beat Hibbards Creek 22-15 last night. Home runs for the Stone Rollers. Danny Lodell, Ryan Lauger, and Trent Moss. Lauger and Moss had two home runs each. Gloria's defeated LaFons by forfeit. Sunrise beat the Coast Guard 11-10 in 10 innings. A walk-off RBI single by Isaac Marsh. And Kitties beat Bly's 8-4. Home runs for Kitties, Jagger Brusky, and Austin Alberts. Derek Nedzwicki had a home run for Bly's. Standings, Greystone Castle Stone Rollers are 14-1. They've locked up the one seed. Kitties has the two seed at 12-4. Door County Fire Company is 11-4. They are the third seed. Bly's Bar is the fourth seed at 9-6. United States Coast Guard, 7-8. They are the fifth seed. Hibbards Creek Log Homes at 5-10 locked up the sixth seed. And Gloria's Authentic Mexican Restaurant locked up a playoff spot. LaFon's and Sunrise Food and Drinks wrap up the standings. They are each 3-12. That's what we have on WDOR Sports, brought to you this afternoon by Pinecrest Village. 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It is 71 degrees at WDOR.
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0: 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Sunny afternoon, high temperatures mid-70s, west wind 5 to 10 miles an hour. Clear tonight, lows in the middle 50s, south wind 5 to 10 miles an hour. Friday, sunshine, temperatures upper 70s with south wind 10 to 20 miles an hour, gusting to 30 miles an hour in the afternoon. Partly cloudy Friday evening, then mostly cloudy, lows in the low 60s. Saturday, partly cloudy, temperatures upper 70s. Saturday night and Sunday, partly cloudy, lows in the middle 50s, highs in the lower 70s. Right now it is 71 degrees, a beautiful sunny day on the Door Peninsula. We've got music as we head toward 1 o'clock with the Little River Band. It's Lady, WDOR, Sturgeon Bay.

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1: From ABC News, I'm Wayne Cabot. If Republicans win both houses of Congress, will President Trump be able to make good on last night's promise, bribe, Democrats say, to pay each adult $5,000? ABC Stephen Portnoy says that would cost over $1 trillion and would likely get jammed up in the courts.
2: America already has a $40 trillion national debt, which is now accelerating because interest rates are rising in the global markets, because investors are skittish about the Iran war and about this country's ability to pay its existing obligations. We're running a $2 trillion deficit. The government spends $7 trillion this year. It's only taking in $5 trillion in taxes and in tariffs. There isn't enough tariff revenue to cover the cost of what the president promised last night, especially given that so much of what the government has taken in tariff revenue has had to be refunded because the president's initial tariffs were found to be unlawful by the Supreme Court.
1: The Supreme Court this morning decided against the Republicans' redrawn congressional maps for Missouri, ruling the old one has to be used for the midterms in 54 days. Hope your gas tank isn't on E. Pump prices shot up this week to a national average $4.27 a gallon, $5.97 for diesel. The oil prices that drive the gas prices, Brent crude, soaring again today, now $107 a barrel. Further choking shipping is this video verified by ABC News showing Houthi forces in the Red Sea port city of Mocha. Yemen saying the Houthis now control that city. The oil squeeze is evident in August inflation.
3: The August producer price index showed a 5.4% rise from the same month a year ago, in line with analysts' expectations. The Bureau of Labor Statistics says a third of the increase came from rising diesel prices, which jumped over 24%. Tomorrow, the government releases figures on inflation at the other end of the supply chain, the consumer level.
1: ABC's Jim Ryan. 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
1: Lindsey Clancy's attorney this morning renewed his push to have the Plymouth Superior Court toss out her triple murder case, arguing that prosecutors didn't show enough evidence to support the conviction. Nick Dargy, 25 years old, was on that jury. He could not get inside the head of the one fellow juror who held out, despite having reasonable doubt that Clancy knew what she was doing when she strangled her three children. Dargy spoke exclusively with ABC's Aaron Katursky about the one shocking moment when that holdout juror used the items the mother used to kill her children.
9: He took the exercise band out of the bag, grabbed an empty water bottle, and tied the band around the water bottle and pulled it.
10: Did he explain why he did that?
9: No. He might have. I'm not entirely... I think I was just so shocked that he did that. Like,
10: is that a mimic of how she killed the children?
9: Yeah, I assume so, yeah.
1: Americans too young to remember 9/11 don't know of a world where everyone was together, at least for a while. At a 9/11 ceremony today in New York, Chuck Schumer, then a freshman senator, wished we could share that feeling once again.
11: I pray that the same sense of common purpose that infused this city and this nation after we were attacked will again be possible.
1: I'm Wayne Cabot, ABC News.
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17: 71 degrees, sunshine at WDOR. 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
17: 71, sunny, high temperatures this afternoon, mid-70s with west wind 5 to 10 miles an hour. Clear tonight, lows in the middle 50s with south wind 5 to 10 miles an hour. Sunshine Friday, temperatures upper 70s, south wind 10 to 20 miles an hour, gusting to 30 miles an hour. Friday night, partly cloudy in the evening, then mostly cloudy with lows in the lower 60s, south wind 10 to 15 miles an hour. Saturday, partly cloudy, temperatures upper 70s, and Saturday night and Sunday, partly cloudy, lows in the mid-50s, highs in the low 70s. 71 degrees at WDOR. 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Little Richard leads us off with Lucille.

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0: John Cafferty and the Beaver Brown Band, WDOR on the Dark Side. Before that, Pink Cadillac, of course, The Boss, Bruce Springsteen, and Stevie Wonder, Don't You Worry About a Thing. 73, sunshine at WDOR, sunny through the remainder of the day, high temperatures mid-70s, west wind 5 to 10 miles an hour. Clear tonight, lows in the middle 50s, with south wind 5 to 10 miles an hour. More sunshine tomorrow, high temperatures upper 70s, south wind 10 to 20 miles an hour, gusting to 30 miles an hour later in the day. Partly cloudy Friday night. Mostly cloudy, late lows in the low 60s. Saturday, partly cloudy, highs in the upper 70s. And Saturday night and Sunday, partly cloudy, lows in the mid-50s, highs in the low 70s. 73 at WDOR, back into music after this.
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2: Hope you have gas in your tank. Pump prices shot up this week to a national average $4.27 a gallon, $5.97 diesel. Rebels apparently have taken over a Red Sea port crucial to shipping. Yemen says Houthis now are in control of that port. Video verified by ABC News seems to confirm it. Bad for shipping, bad for oil prices. Brent crude shooting up today to nearly 108. California is doing something right. All that heat and still the power stays on.
3: California has come a long way since the days of rolling blackouts because so many people running air conditioners would tax the power grid on hot days. California has not issued what's called a flex alert asking residents to conserve energy in 4 years. Jamie Ackman of CAISO, which runs the power grid, says that's because of so much solar power now and batteries that store energy for use when needed.
4: Batteries are really the story here. In the last 5 years, we've added more than 17,000 megawatts of battery storage.
3: And so when the sun begins to go down and people come home from work and turn on the air conditioning, the batteries come into play, offering up the power that didn't used to be there when it was needed. Alex Stone, ABC News, Los Angeles.
2: A warning today from the CDC about rabies and increasing number of people being exposed to rabies this summer. They're alerting doctors nationwide that rabies can be preventable if vaccinations are given before the symptoms begin. Once the symptoms happen, it's usually too late. I'm Wayne Cabot, ABC News.
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11: It's 5 after 2. We've got some sunshine at WDOR in Sturgeon Bay. You're going to stay sunny through the rest of the afternoon as well. Sunshine, temperatures middle 70s with west wind 5 to 10 miles an hour. Clear tonight, lows in the mid 50s. South wind 5 to 10 miles an hour. Sunshine Friday, highs in the upper 70s. South wind 10 to 20 miles an hour, gusting to 30 miles an hour in the afternoon. Friday night, partly cloudy, lows in the low 60s. South wind 10 to 15 miles an hour. It's partly sunny Saturday, highs around 80 and clear Saturday night, lows in the middle 50s. It's 72, sunny at WDOR as we head back into music with the Doors and Touch Me.

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0: Talking Heads, Road to Nowhere, WDOR, Sturgeon Bay, The Pretenders, Brass in Pocket, and All I Want from Toad the Wet Sprocket. 73, sunshine at WDOR, sunny afternoon, temperatures mid-70s, west wind 5 to 10 miles an hour. Clear tonight, lows in the middle 50s, with south wind 5 to 10 miles an hour. Sunshine Friday, highs in the upper 70s, south wind 10 to 20 miles an hour, gusting to 30 miles an hour. Friday night, partly cloudy, lows in the low 60s. Saturday, partly sunny, highs right around 80 degrees. Right now, 73 in Sturgeon Bay under a beautiful sunny sky. We've got more music coming up next.
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1: From ABC News, I'm Wayne Cabot. Money is on the minds of Americans with President Trump offering dividends, as he calls them, to all adults, $5,000, but only if Republicans win both houses of Congress in November. Democrats call it a straight-up bribe. Representative Madeline Dean of Pennsylvania saying we're too deep in debt to add another trillion or so.
2: Here's the president who racked up another $4 trillion as a result of the big, beautiful bill. Republicans are complicit in that. So to the point where we are $40 trillion in debt. And then last night, he dangles this promise of a $5,000 payoff for voting for him and Republicans. That would add another trillion or two.
1: Price pressure is evident in new inflation numbers. The producer price index jumping today from 4.7% in July to 5.4 now. And that's making government bonds more expensive. It's adding red ink to Wall Street. The S&P right now closing lower for a fourth straight day. One more thing scaring investors, oil prices, Brent crude hitting 108 a barrel right now. And gasoline prices jumping a nickel or more every day the past few days.
3: We're seeing these prices the highest they've been since late May, and gas prices since the start of the war up $1.33. But the timeline that the president is now outlining in response to questions from our Mary Bruce yesterday should not give Americans optimism that things are going to improve anytime soon. He said yesterday he doesn't think the war is going to end until after the midterm election.
1: ABC's Karen Travers at the White House. Gas hit $4.27 a gallon today, diesel at $5.97, and now Iran may have more control of shipping, with the Houthis seizing a port on the Red Sea today. A court today blocked President Trump from changing mail-in ballots so close to the election, and the Supreme Court told Missouri, throw out the new congressional map that favors Republicans. 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
1: The average 30-year fixed-rate mortgage rate blew past 7% today after a spike in oil prices and wholesale inflation numbers. Anthropic says China and Russia and Yemen all tried to use its AI for missiles, drones, and bombs, but the attempts were stopped. Today, Lindsey Clancy's lawyer tried again to have a Massachusetts court find her not guilty by reason of insanity.
7: Less than a week after an 11-to-1 deadlock jury led to a mistrial in her triple murder case, Lindsey Clancy's attorney asked a Massachusetts judge to effectively throw out the case because he said prosecutors failed to present enough evidence to prove that Clancy murdered her three children. Defense attorney Kevin Reddington asked the judge to reach a required finding of not guilty by reason of lack of criminal responsibility, arguing that Clancy was suffering from postpartum psychosis and couldn't tell the difference between right and wrong when she strangled her three children. Clancy's due to return to court on September 29th, when the judge could hear arguments about the motion. Peter Haralambos, ABC News, New York.
1: 7 in 10 registered voters, 70%, disapprove of how Democrats in Congress are handling their job, compared with 67% who disapprove of Republicans. And yet the new Quinnipiac poll out today says if the election were held today, more registered voters prefer Democrats to control the House by 11 percentage points. On the executive order renaming Lake Ontario, 70% say thumbs down, 21% support, calling it Lake America. Wayne Cabot, ABC News.
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0: 5 after 3 and 73 degrees at WDOR and WDOR-FM in Sturgeon Bay. Coming up next, ABC News Tech Trends. After that, we've got the WDOR Local News Update. We've got music with you through the afternoon as well. Let's talk about weather. Sunshine, that's the story for the next few days. High temperatures today, middle 70s. West wind, 5 to 10 miles an hour. Clear tonight, lows middle 50s. South wind, 5 to 10 miles an hour. Sunshine Friday, highs in the upper 70s. South wind 10 to 20 miles an hour, gusting to 30 miles an hour. Friday night, partly cloudy, lows in the low 60s. Saturday, partly sunny, high temperatures around 80 degrees with west wind 10 to 15 miles an hour. Mostly clear skies on Saturday night, cooling off with lows into the middle 50s. Sunday, cooler and partly cloudy, highs around 70 degrees, and a clear sky Sunday night, lows in the middle 50s. 73, we've got sunshine at WDOR. 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
10: From ABC News Tech Trends. Apple pulling the wraps off the iPhone Duo, the company's first foray into the small but growing foldable segment. The Duo is about the size and shape of a passport. When closed, it's designed to function just like a normal iPhone. The exterior screen can make calls, take pictures, scroll social media, but if you want more real estate to edit a spreadsheet or watch a movie, the phone unfolds into a small tablet. 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Also pricey are the more traditional iPhone 18 Pro models. 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Just under $1,200 for the standard 18 Pro, almost $1,300 for the bigger Pro Max. And iPhones weren't the only big news at Wednesday's Apple event. The Apple Watch gets new sensors to track heart rate variability, and the new AirPods 5 get improved active noise cancellation. With Tech Trends, I'm Mike Dubusky.
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1: Now we have a preview for today's upcoming evening edition of WDOR Local News. This is Paul Wanish reporting. We'll report on the latest conservation easement through the Door County Land Trust, nearly 14 acres next to the Mink River Estuary in Ellison Bay. We'll have those details. We'll report on more new criminal cases from out at the Door County Circuit Court. With tomorrow being the 25th anniversary of the September 11th attacks on New York City and Washington, D.C., there will be a ceremony with a fundraiser for first responders at Martin Park. Also, this Saturday, the Belgian Heritage Center is hosting some Grandparents' Day events and activities to bring generations together while exploring Belgian history and traditions. And Linda Waite from the Sebastopol Historical Society will tell us about this Sunday's Lunch and Learn event about the history of the Door County Fair. You'll hear these stories and more during today's evening edition of WDOR Local News. This is Paul Wanish reporting.
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0: big time. Peter Gabriel, WDOR in Sturgeon Bay. Also in there, Iggy Pop's Real Wild Child, Little Bitty Pretty One, Huey Lewis and the News, and the Shoop Shoop song from Cher. 73, sunshine at WDOR, high temperatures through the afternoon, mid-70s, west wind 5 to 10 miles an hour. Clear tonight, lows middle 50s, south wind 5 to 10 miles an hour. Friday, sunshine, highs upper 70s, south wind 10 to 20 miles an hour, gusting to 30 miles an hour. Partly cloudy Friday night, lows in the low 60s. Saturday, partly sunny, highs around 80 degrees. 73 at WDOR, sunshine in Sturgeon Bay. We roll along with more music next.
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2: Anthropic says that China, Russia, and Yemen all tried to use its AI to create software to build missiles, armed drones, and bombs. But it says the attempts were stopped. This news comes after a dire warning from an employee who quit Anthropic over concerns that he says tech insiders share that AI is getting too advanced and could kill all humans within a decade. ABC's Jay O'Brien on Capitol Hill.
3: Connecticut Senator Richard Blumenthal sending a letter to Sam Altman, the CEO of ChatGPT maker OpenAI, saying that the company is putting profits over safety and calling instances where the company's AI agents were able to break out of or evade guardrails a, quote, stunning failure. The senator sending Altman a laundry list of questions he wants answers to, including an accounting of every time something like this may have happened.
2: Today is the peak of the Atlantic hurricane season, but 2026 has yet to produce a single Atlantic hurricane. Lindsay Clancy juror Nick Dargy tells ABC's Aaron Kutursky that the holdout juror never explained himself.
4: There was several times I would ask him to show us like evidence or, you know, describe a witness testimony that helped to prove what he was saying, and he couldn't.
2: Members of Congress from New Mexico are asking Apple and Google to publicly commit to not changing their maps to New America, as President Trump did on social media. Wayne Cabot, ABC News.
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7: 74 degrees at WDOR in Sturgeon Bay. We've got sunshine. A forecast of more sunshine on the way. Temperatures through the late afternoon, low to mid 70s. Southwest wind 5 to 10 miles an hour. Clear tonight, lows in the middle 50s. Southwest wind 5 to 10 miles an hour. Friday, some more sunshine. Temperatures upper 70s. South wind 10 to 20 miles an hour, gusting to 30 miles an hour. Partly cloudy Friday evening, then mostly cloudy, lows in the low 60s. Saturday, partly sunny, high around 80, and Saturday night, clear skies, lows in the middle 50s. Right now, 74 degrees at WDOR in Sturgeon Bay. 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
9: 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Here's what we have on our WDUR Sports Report for today. Soccer schedule: Sturgeon Bay at Providence Academy, Clintonville at Gibraltar, Sevastopol, Peshtigo at Kewaunee, and Algoma at NEW Lutheran. Cross country today has Southern Door and Kewaunee at Chilton. Packerland volleyball tonight: Sturgeon Bay on the road to NEW Lutheran. The Blazers are ranked in the top 10 in Division 5. Sevastopol, honorable mention, in D4. They travel to Peshtigo to take on the Bulldogs. Southern Door at Oconto tonight and Algoma at Kewaunee. NEC volleyball has Luxembourg Casco at Clintonville. Coming up tomorrow night, week 4 of our high school football season, our broadcast has Peshtigo playing at Southern Door. Eagles down 20-7 to Marinette last week before rallying for a 24-20 win. Head coach Scott Mellion.
10: I don't think at any time during the game or at halftime did I ever feel like there was a sense of panic, a sense of despair. It was very, very businesslike. And when you get that feeling and you get a team like that, you know, hopefully that can continue. But when you get that atmosphere, it really gives you a chance in every single game that you're in.
9: Much more from Coach Schmelian and our Jordan Chevrolet of Kewaunee pregame show tomorrow night, 7 o'clock kickoff for Peshtigo at Southern Door on WDUR. While the Green Bay Packers open their 2026 season Sunday afternoon at Minnesota, head coach Matt LaFleur on the expectations of a new season.
11: I don't listen to all the outside noise. I just focus on the daily process and trying to get a little bit better each and every day. And certainly, you know, there's always going to be expectations when you're with the Green Bay Packers. That's just the way it is. And you better embrace it and try to make the most out of each opportunity. And I'm more concerned on us getting better each and every day.
9: Tight end Jonnu Smith was a late addition to the Pack roster during training camp. Head coach LaFleur says he feels the tight end will be able to contribute against the Vikings.
11: Well, I think the advantage of when you have a game plan, you kind of pare things down. So I think absolutely he's 100% locked in, dialed in to what we're asking him to do. And a lot of it's just going to be where he's at physically to see how many reps he gets.
9: Eight players were on the initial injury report yesterday. Today, defensive tackle Warren Brinson and linebacker Tyron Hopper did not practice. Sunday's game between the two teams, Packers and Vikings, 3:15 in Minneapolis. In the NFL last night, Seattle beat New England 13-10. Seahawks scored 10 points in the fourth quarter. Sam Darnold left during the opening possession with a hip injury. New England receiver A.J. Brown left with a third-quarter ankle injury. Tonight, the 49ers play the Rams. That's in Australia. Kickoff locally, 7:35. Packers running back Josh Jacobs pleaded no contest to misdemeanor charges of battery and criminal damage to property during an appearance in Brown County Court today. Jacobs convicted on the battery charge and fined $1,000, and the court accepted a deferred judgment agreement on the charge of criminal damage to property. Jacobs remains on the commissioner's exempt list and could face a league suspension. Wisconsin football team will play their first game at Camp Randall Stadium on Saturday night. The Badgers take on Western Illinois. Kickoff from Madison, 6:15. What Badger programming tonight? It's on Wisconsin at 6:05 with the new athletic director, Sean Eichhorst. 7:05, it's the Luke Fickell Show. Well, the Brewers finished off a three-game sweep of the Cubs, 8-6 winners last night. The Brewers had three home runs in the first two innings, then had to hold off a Cubs rally in the ninth. Christian Yelich hit a three-run home run in the first. Jackson Chourio and William Contreras both homered in the second. Brewers built a 7-0 lead after three innings. The home run for Yelich. Chourio finished with three hits, and the home run was his 23rd for Yelich's 11th. Contreras had two hits, drove in three. It's his 15th home run, 100th for his career. Logan Henderson allowed an unearned run on two hits over the first five innings. He's now 10-3. Manager Pat Murphy on his team's ability to just keep playing through long stretches of baseball.
12: Play 16 straight and keep your focus and play through injury and that type of thing. It's been great. You know, Terang's hanging out there, and, you know, Bowers has been hurt, finally had to shut him down, and you know, Mitchell's never been through 140-plus games, you know what I mean? And Churio's got a bad thumb, and how can't William be run down, you know what I mean? William's been catching every day, so proud of our guys.
9: Cubs made things interesting in the ninth. They scored five runs, but the rally came up short. Brewers now 91-56. Lead the Cubs by 10 games in the Central. A stretch here where the Brewers and Cubs played seven times. 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
13: We're not playing good enough. There's enough things we're not doing, you know, in all areas. Did nothing against the starter today. We didn't score many runs until the ninth inning of this series. You know, we had a defensive mistake that cost us a run today. Obviously, we had a couple bullpen issues. So, you know, we've got to do a little bit more collectively to win games.
9: Both teams are off today. The Brewers' magic number to clinch the division is down to 5. They'll be a three-game series with the Reds tomorrow night in Milwaukee. Cardinals lost to the Giants yesterday, Pirates over the White Sox, and the Dodgers beat the Reds. White Sox and Pirates playing again tonight in Chicago. This morning, the Horizon League released the full conference schedule for the upcoming season. Of course, the UW Green Bay men's and women's basketball team announced their schedules as well. Highlights on the men's schedule: they'll have exhibition games against both Wisconsin and Marquette at the Resch Center, October 15th and 19th, respectively. Other big-time opponents they have on their schedule this year for the men: they'll play at Cincinnati and at Florida State. Meanwhile, for the women, they have non-conference games against Wisconsin, Duke, and Texas. And slow pitch softball results from Westside Field last night. Stone Rollers 22-15 over Hibbard's Creek. Ryan Lauscher hit a pair of home runs. So did Trent Moss. Danny Lodell hit just one. And then game two was a forfeit. Game three, Sunrise 11, Coast Guard 10. It took 10 innings and a walk-off RBI base hit by Isaac Marsh that finally ended it. And then the final game of the night was Kitties, 8-4 winners over Blythe. Jagger Brusky and Austin Elberts had home runs in that one. That's our WDOR sports report for today. Badger programming tonight. High school football tomorrow as Peshtigo plays at Southern Door on 93.9 FM and online at WDOR.com. 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
14: This is your Door County Fishery Report from Howie's Tackle and Archery in Sturgeon Bay. I'm Lance Levine reporting. Well, the few salmon fishing reports that we do have and have been coming in from the Big Lake have been pretty decent, I'd say, up until this point. On a nice mix of 1-, 2-, and 3-year-old kings, along with a few rainbows, a couple pinks, and a few cohos mixed in. The lake fishing for silverfish should just continue right through October as it usually does every year. A mix of flies and spoons, always a good bet this time of year, so mix it up a little bit. This is also a really good time for shore fishermen and or small boat fishermen to get in on some good nearshore action as the mature kings start to take their final swims. So keep your eyes peeled as that is happening as we speak. Casting spoons like KO Wobblers, Crocs, and Cleos. Also deep diving plugs or crankbaits, all good options in the fall. Jigging spoons like P-Line, Binks, and Moonshine. Shiver spoons, also good options. And of course, soaking skein and or spawn sacks also can be very effective at times, both from shore, from a boat, and in the rivers when that happens. The perch fishing report

0: and leeches working quite good. Also, and of course, casting with small plastics. My favorite way to catch perch when I can actually get out there. Very effective way to do it. You'll see a lot of folks start doing that as the water cools and those perch really put on the feed bag and start chasing. And the daytime bite, well, that's been pretty darn good for walleyes, and along with the nighttime bite, some nice reports coming in from guys fishing at night. So a couple options there for the walleyes. As for the best method, there's a bunch of different ways you can do it. You can either cast or troll for them. If you're going to cast, the most popular baits have been death jigs for sure. Shiver minnows, jigging spoons, and or just a jig and a crawler, or a jig and a leech. Or slip bobber fish, which is really fun too. You know, just cast a bobber out, forget about it, and that usually outfishes you. But anyhow, don't forget to bring the slip bobbers with crawlers or leeches also suspended off the bottom. Make sure you're up 2 to 3 feet though off the bottom. Those walleyes will definitely come up and eat. And of course, you can troll for the walleyes. Crawler harnesses and deep diving crankbaits like flicker minnows, bandits, husky jerks, and hit sticks, just to name a few. And again, stay mobile for these walleyes. You know, when the wind blows, they'll push those fish really shallow or out a little deeper. So you got to fish it all. Find those active fish. The bass fishing reports, well, they've been good overall too, up and down the whole Door County Peninsula, including Washington Island, of course. Shorty tubes, paddle tails, Ned rigs, Senkos, dark sleeper style baits, definitely catching on again. Assortment of drop shot plastics are must-have, especially if you have to shoot out to some of that deeper water. As far as casting baits, like spy baits, jerk baits, chatter baits, spinner baits, all good options now and through the fall. And of course, they'll still hit a topwater bait, so make sure you have one of those tied on when the water slicks out. That's a fun way to catch a bass. You just got to be mobile again for these bass. Sometimes they'll push real shallow, you know, 3 to 5 feet of water out to that 20 to 30 foot range. So stay mobile, find those active fish. And the northern pike action, well, that's always a fun time this time of year as the northern action really starting to pick up. And it'll just get better and better as our water cools. Concentrate your efforts along those deeper weed edges, those steeper shoreline drop-offs. A few weeds mixed in, and the pike will definitely be hanging there. Areas like the Sturgeon Bay Ship Channel, Pottawatomie State Park, deeper flats, some of the deeper shorelines like Sherwood Point, Henderson's Point, all go-to spots. Trolling or casting with large crankbaits, spoons, spinnerbaits, large plastics, always a good bet. And also, now that some big sucker minnows are available, big sucker minnows, very effective for those pike. And that just gets better and better as the water cools, also the live bait bite. So keep that in mind. Thanks again to local guides, local fishermen, and visiting fishermen that share information with us so we can provide the most accurate and informative report possible. From Howie's Tackle and Archery and Sturgeon Bay, this has been Lance Levine reporting. Be safe, have fun, and good luck fishing, everybody.
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5: The long wait is just about over for Packers running back Marshawn Lloyd. I'm Bill Scott. After 2 years of frustration because of injury, Lloyd went all offseason and now through training camp healthy.
6: Definitely cool to be able to do. fall on the ground, you know, get hit, you know, absorb a hit, you know, break a tackle, make someone. It's been good to be able to just honestly just do them things again.
5: Lloyd finds himself in the top spot with Josh Jacobs on the commissioner's exempt list, but he's never been a 20-plus carry a game.

0: guy. So what does that mean? Offensive coordinator Adam Stenovich.
1: I think, you know, as we go, it's going to be running back by committee for a little while just to kind of see where everyone's at. So I'm not going to say like X amount of touches or anything like that, but we definitely want to get him the ball. He does have explosive ability and playmaking ability. So, it'll be good.
0: I'll have more after this.
2: When you take your first bite of that cheese curd delight, that's a soybean.
3: We know you're trying not to recreate that Lady and the Tramp moment with that cheese curd, but this is your sign. 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
3: Wisconsin soybeans, behind the bite, behind the crunch, behind the craving. 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You know you want to.
0: When it comes to staying healthy, Christian Watson has had his struggles at times as well, but he's starting this season as healthy as he's ever been, and that is encouraging.
4: It's big time. I mean, they're just, you know, getting those repetitions in. I feel like that only puts me in a better spot, you know, both physically and mentally going into the season. I think I'm in a perfect spot for the season.
0: I'm Bill Scott. 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
1: From ABC News, I'm Wayne Cabot. Today, for the first time in history, diesel hit $6 a gallon, increasing the cost of all shipping. Diesel prices are up by roughly $2.30 from this time last year. And regular gas prices? The roughly nickel-a-day jump over each of the past couple of days is sobering.
2: We're seeing these prices the highest they've been since late May, and gas prices since the start of the war up $1.33. But the timeline that the president is now outlining in response to questions from our Mary Bruce yesterday should not give Americans optimism that things are going to improve anytime soon. He said yesterday he doesn't think the war is going to end until after the midterm election.
1: ABC's Karen Travers on a day that Brent crude hit 108. Pushed higher by evidence that Iran-backed Houthi rebels have seized a key port on the Red Sea. And now a U.S. official says that Iran has resumed producing limited numbers of ballistic missiles at underground sites. Democrats are seizing on President Trump's promise of $5,000 to every adult if Republicans win Congress. That would add over $1 trillion to the $40 trillion national debt. California Congressman Robert Garcia.
3: There's no one in the country that thinks somehow this new dividend is actually going to happen. What the American people want is the president to actually focus on lowering their costs of gas, groceries, and expand health care.
1: The president's also promising $500 checks will go out in a few weeks to people in 30 states where he says they were overcharged for Obamacare. Missouri is getting its old map back.
4: In a brief, unexplained order with no noted dissents, the Supreme Court granted a request by a Democrat-backed advocacy group to block the GOP-favored map. The decision likely ends the legal whiplash over Missouri's map 2 months to Election Day.
1: ABC's Peter Haralambos, then an appeals court, blocked President Trump's new national voter registry for mail-in votes. You're listening to ABC News.
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1: Canadian Prime Minister Mark Carney says his country is going to help supply missile defense systems to Ukraine, like the ones that were supplied by the U.S. that are now running out. Carney says this new partnership will also beef up the Canadian Air Force.
8: Today's contracts will increase the number of drones available to the CAF tenfold. Importantly, one-third of all the drones we manufacture will go to support Ukraine's defense of its homeland.
1: Ukraine and Canada agreeing to a 100-year partnership. Two Delta flights have had pressurization issues in the past couple of days. Today, a flight had to go back to JFK. The pilots reporting oxygen masks dropped and one passenger's ears were bleeding. Another Delta flight performed a rapid descent and diverted to Las Vegas Sunday when the oxygen masks dropped there, too. The FAA is investigating both incidents. Americans who are too young to remember 9/11 don't know of a world where everyone was together for a time. At a 9/11 ceremony today in New York City, Chuck Schumer, then a freshman senator, wished we could share that feeling again.
9: I pray that the same sense of common purpose that infused this city and this nation after we were attacked will again be possible.
1: 100 million Americans were not alive when America came under attack 25 years ago tomorrow. I'm Wayne Cabot, ABC News.
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0: 5 after 5. Under a sunny sky at WDOR in Sturgeon Bay. Time to take a look at the Door Peninsula weather forecast. Temperatures still in those low 70s as we head into the evening hours tonight. Light breeze from the southwest, 5 to 10 miles an hour. Clear through the night, overnight lows, middle 50s. Southwest wind, 5 to 10 miles an hour. Another nice sunny day tomorrow. High temperatures Friday, upper 70s. South wind, 10 to 20 miles an hour, gusting to 30 miles an hour in the afternoon. Partly cloudy Friday evening, then mostly cloudy late. Lows in the low 60s with south wind 10 to 15 miles an hour. Saturday, partly sunny, highs around 80 degrees, and clear Saturday night. We'll have lows in the middle 50s, northwest wind 5 to 10 miles an hour. And taking a look Sunday, cooler and partly cloudy, highs around 70. That's a check of the Door Peninsula weather forecast on WDOR in Sturgeon Bay. ABC Sports on the way next. We've got local news and more, all coming up here in the 5 o'clock hour on WDOR in Sturgeon Bay.
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12: I'm Christine Lisi. Opening week of the NFL season continues tonight with the Rams taking on the 49ers in the league's first ever regular season game in Australia. While the Niners have been there for a bit, the Rams got to Melbourne just before dawn Thursday. LA coach Sean McVay remains confident the unusual travel itinerary will result in a win over the team's NFC West rival. He said they feel well rested and pretty good after a brief practice. Don't be surprised, though, if we do see some jet lag from the current Super Bowl favorite Rams, says ESPN Australia and New Zealand's Lori Horish.
13: I mean, look at the Rams roster. It is absolutely stacked. Devontae Adams said it today. He's never been on a team with this much talent. Doesn't guarantee them a win, doesn't guarantee them a trip to the Super Bowl or the playoffs. But I think if you see a lackluster start, that's what we're seeing here. If we're seeing a line of scrimmage, Kyle Shanahan's offense dictating terms, that offensive line getting pushed, them controlling the line of scrimmage and getting those effort plays, the defense flying around faster, I think that's a real keynote early on that, hey,
12: Lori Horish on ESPN Radio's Unsportsmanlike. Seahawks coach Mike McDonald told Seattle Sports 710 AM quarterback Sam Darnold's gotten some really, really good news regarding his hip injury. He is expected to miss next week's game. Drew Lock likely starts in his place. Darnold was injured on the opening possession of last night's win over the Patriots. McDonald also said Darnold's hip is intact, and it appears the injury is a more muscular one. Packers running back Josh Jacobs today pleaded no contest to misdemeanor charges of battery and criminal damage to property during today's court appearance. The charges connected to a May 23rd incident with a woman near his home in Green Bay. With his plea, the NFL will likely remove Jacobs from the commissioner's exempt list and instead issue a suspension. NBA guard Bradley Beal set to be the first Clipper in number 3 since Chris Paul this season. Paul, a franchise legend, wore 3 for LA from 2011 to 2017 and during last season's short-lived return to the franchise.
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22: Good afternoon. 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Stocks dropped on Thursday as the U.S. oil prices topped $100 a barrel amid growing fears of higher inflation from a prolonged war in the Middle East. The Dow Jones Industrial Average closed down 316 points or 0.6% to end the day at 52,064 points. The S&P 500 fell 0.58% to end the day at 7,591, while the NASDAQ composite slid 0.65% to end the day at 26,081 points. It was the fourth consecutive day of declines for the major averages. Higher oil prices continue to weigh on sentiment today as the war between the U.S. and Iran stretched into its seventh month. U.S. West Texas Intermediate closed at $102.48 a barrel. This was up 6.7%. Brent crude futures gained 5.9% to settle at $107.63. It was the highest close since May 19th for both oil benchmarks. Since the Iran war began in the end of February, West Texas Intermediate crude is up 52.9%, and it's up by 78.5% year-to-date. Thursday's jump in oil prices pushed the 10-year Treasury yield above 4.95 and closing at 4.96% today, for the highest level since October of 2023. High beta chip stocks have led the bull market, traded lower today on fears higher rates and oil could slow the economy. Intel slid 5.6% today and Micron Technologies fell 4.7%. On the other hand, hyperscalers, which are like Alphabet and Microsoft, finished up on the day by less than 1%, and Apple shares surged 3.6% following a successful launch of the company's first foldable smartphone. A tame and wholesale inflation report today failed to alleviate fears. The August producer price index, a measure of wholesale inflation, rose a seasonally adjusted 0.4% for the month. This was in line with Dow Jones consensus. On an annual basis, that put PPI at 5.4%, which is still well above the Federal Reserve's 2% inflation target price. Turning to stocks of local interest at the closing bell, Associated Bank was up It closed at $30.34 a share today. Nicolet slipped to $170.25 a share to close. Manitowoc Company was down to $20.56. Oshkosh Truck also down to $147.77. Harley-Davidson rose to $26.96 a share today. Kimberly-Clark slipped to $98.48. Procter & Gamble was up to $142.97 a share to close. And Wisconsin Energy's rounded out our local stocks. It closed down a bit today to $105.35 a share. To recap the day, stocks did drop on Thursday after U.S. oil prices topped $100 a barrel. For WDOR, this is Senior Wealth Advisor Mike Stefani with Lake Edge Wealth Advisors. 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
0: 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Any investor who attempts to mimic the performance of an index would incur fees and expenses, which would reduce returns. This information is not intended as a solicitation or an offer to buy or sell any security referred to herein. The foregoing information has been obtained from sources considered to be reliable, but we do not guarantee that it is accurate or complete.
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1: With WDOR News, I'm Danny Allen. The Door County Land Trust has announced some new land protected along the Mink River estuary in Ellison Bay through a conservation easement agreement. Egg Harbor's Main Street Market founders Vonnie and Dave Carlson have partnered with the Land Trust to protect the nearly 14 acres containing a prairie, a forest, and an area of ridge and swale wetlands. The property is also important as it protects groundwater resources contributing to the Mink River estuary and habitat of the Heinz Emerald Dragonfly. This new conservation easement is also impressive as it buffers existing protected lands, specifically the Nature Conservancy's Mink River Preserve, while also being near the Clearing Folk School, a 120-acre conservation easement protected since 2006. In a conservation easement agreement, the land is permanently protected by restricting certain uses or activities, while the landowner is not required to vacate or sell the land. Rather, they retain ownership and can continue to enjoy the property. They can also pass that property on to their heirs or sell it to a future owner, who will then be bound by that easement agreement. With Friday being the 25th anniversary of the September 11th terrorist attacks on New York City and Washington, D.C., there will be a 9/11 remembrance event and fundraiser concert for Door County first responders Friday night at Sturgeon Bay's Martin Park. Starting at 5 p.m., there will be a ceremony marking the 25th anniversary of the attacks with Sturgeon Bay's Honor Guard presenting the colors before a singing of the national anthem. That will be followed by some local keynote speakers sharing their memories and thoughts of that fateful day 25 years ago. Then at 5:30, there will be a free concert by Boogie and the Yo-Yos with plenty of beverage stands and food trucks on site. That concert is scheduled to last until 9 p.m. Again, it's all happening Friday evening at Sturgeon Bay's Martin Park. The Door County Library has a few announcements for this weekend. Friday will be the annual book sale at the Fish Creek Branch. That will run from 9 until 3. You can pick up some affordable reading material for the cooler months ahead, and all of the proceeds will help to support the Fish Creek Library and its programming. If you'd like more information, call the Fish Creek Branch at 920-868-3471. Then the Bailey's Harbor Branch will be closed Saturday due to Autumn Fest activities in the downtown Bailey's Harbor area. The Bailey's Harbor Branch will then return to regular open hours Monday morning at 10 a.m. For a full listing of library events at all 8 Door County branches, you could check out the calendar section of the library website at doorcountylibrary.org. Weather forecast looks very pleasant for Saturday's Autumn Fest in Bailey's Harbor, a day of classic cars and motorcycles, arts and crafts, food vendors, and live music. It all runs from 9 a.m. to 4 p.m. at Kendall Park, the Town Hall Lawn, and up County Road F in downtown Bailey's Harbor. The classic car and motorcycle registration runs from 9 to 11, then the show runs from 11 to 3, with the awards presented at 3:30. This year's categories include classic and stock cars from each decade, classic and custom motorcycles, trucks, vans, imports, and more. The arts, crafts, and food vendors will be open from 9 a.m. to 4 p.m., and the modern-day drifters will play in Kendall Park from 11 a.m. to 3:30 p.m. It's all at Saturday's Autumn Fest in downtown Bailey's Harbor. Sturgeon Bay's Crossroads at Big Creek reminds everyone about its third annual Trails and Ales event Saturday afternoon. They've designated a special half-mile ale trail within the Crossroads campus, which will include beer sampling stations from local breweries, including Bridge Up Brewing, One Barrel Brewing, the Peach Barn Brewery, Sway Brewing, Shipwrecked, Hacienda, and more. There will also be samples from the Green Bay Rackers Homebrew Club. Food will be available with the Sloppy Hog Barbecue food truck on site. There will be raffle tickets for brewery-themed and Door County-themed items. 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The Sevastopol Historical Society hosting a free presentation they're calling a Lunch and Learn Sunday starting at 12:30 in the Sevastopol Town Hall. They'll first be serving Sloppy Joe's, refreshments, and dessert, and then the program will be led by Matt Edelman from the Door County Historical Museum. Organizer Linda Waite has some details on Matt's topic, the history of the Door County Fair.
2: Matt is going to give us a history on the fair. I've looked at a few of the slides from when the fairgrounds was first established, when they had the excavators and all the old-time equipment back in 1871 to clear the grounds and everything. And it

0: This continues to be a great opportunity for our 4-H families to show off their talents. So much more. It truly is a family event.
1: For over 150 years, the Door County Fair has continued to offer opportunity for locals to show off competitive exhibits of art, crafts, homegrown vegetables and fruits, large and small, hand-raised animals, and more. Then the grandstand, entertainment, carnival rides, and food options have always brought attendees back each year. Wait has more.
0: Matt from the Historical Museum will go into details on how the fair came about, the various vendors, the carnival outfits that they work with. So we're hoping that he will put on a great program, and we always have time for questions and answers. Come for lunch. Lunch starts at 12:30, and we'll probably start the program maybe around 1 p.m. And you should be home in time for the Packer game.
1: The program is free and open to the public, donations accepted. Again, that starts at 12:30 Sunday at the Sevastopol Town Hall. The Open Door Bird Sanctuary has welcomed their newest resident raptor to their Jacksonport facility, a beautiful broadwing hawk, which just arrived from the Raptor Education Group, a raptor rehabilitation and education center in Antigo. From now through next Wednesday, September 16th, you'll have the chance to help them name their newest raptor with a name that Broadwing Hawk Contest. You can submit up to 3 name suggestions via email to Jelaine Seafelt through the sanctuary website opendoorbirdsanctuary.org. The winner will be awarded an Open Door Bird Sanctuary zip-up pullover sweater and also a birder adoption, which includes an adoption certificate, a bio, and bird photo. Again, you can submit your raptor name suggestions for the new Broadwing Hawk now through next Wednesday, September 16th. In May, 50-year-old Andrew L. Kellerman of Manitowoc instigated a drunken and violent disturbance in his girlfriend's Door County residence, leading to his Wednesday appearance in Door County Circuit Court, where he pled guilty to 1 count of domestic disorderly conduct, 1 count of operating a firearm while intoxicated, and 1 count of bail jumping. Judge David Weber gave Kellerman 24 months probation and sentenced him to 60 days stayed in the county jail. He must serve 40 hours of community service and pay $1,429 in court costs, pay restitution of $240.50. Also receive an AODA assessment and complete any requested counseling. He must maintain full-time employment or schooling at absolute sobriety and is not to possess or consume controlled substances or drug paraphernalia. He must also submit a DNA sample and have no contact with the victim. The evening report of local news brought to you by Heiser Automotive and by Sunshine Resources continues with funeral announcements after this.
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1: WDOR News continues with these funeral announcements. Christopher Graff, 65 years old of Sturgeon Bay, passed away at Aurora Bay Care Medical Center with family and friends by his side August 1st. He was born September 17th of 1960 in Sturgeon Bay, son of the late Daryl and Sheila Graff. A memorial service will be held at Waterfront Mary's Friday at 2 o'clock for Christopher P. Graff, 65, of Sturgeon Bay. Joseph Alvin Pirard, 67 years old of Sturgeon Bay, passed away August 26th after a courageous battle with pancreatic cancer. Joe was born October 24th of 1958 in Ladysmith, the son of Dwayne and Sylvia Pirard, and graduated from Sturgeon Bay High School with the class of 1976. Memorial services will be held 2 o'clock Friday at Hewins Funeral Home with Deacon Mark Hibbs officiating. Friends may call at the funeral home Friday from noon until the time of service at 2 o'clock. Burial at the St. Joseph Catholic Cemetery for Joseph Alvin Pirard, 67, of Sturgeon Bay. Jeffrey Allen Braun, 71 of Thiensville, formerly of Sturgeon Bay, passed away unexpectedly September 2nd. He was born August 3rd of 1955 in Sturgeon Bay to Ruby and Donald Braun. Visitation will be held Friday from 3 until 6 at Shramka Denso Funeral Home in Thiensville, with a memorial service following at 6 for Jeff Braun, 71, formerly of Sturgeon Bay. Carol Margaret Lemon, 84 years old, of Washington Island, passed away peacefully September 3rd. Carol was born December 12th of 1941 in Sturgeon Bay to Arnie and Mary Richter and graduated from Washington Island High School in 1957. Funeral services will be held Saturday, 11 a.m. at Trinity Evangelical Lutheran Church on Washington Island. Visitation for family and friends will be held at the church from 4:30 until 6 o'clock Friday evening. And again on Saturday from 10 until the time of service for Carol Margaret Lemon, 84, of Washington Island. Patrick Coffey, 82 years old, passed away Sunday, September 6th. He was born in Freedom, October 2nd of 1943, to Herman and Marie Coffey. Funeral services will be held at St. Hubert Catholic Church in Rosaire, 11 o'clock Saturday. Visitation at the church from 9:30 until the time of Mass. Interment will take place at the St. Michael Cemetery in Mizzaire, adjacent to the Vandertye family farm. On Sunday, family and friends are then invited to a memorial gathering at River Club of Mequon. There will be socializing from noon until 2:15, when a tribute will be conducted by family members of Patrick Coffey, 82 years old. Grant Charles Vitlossel, 48 years old, died suddenly of an apparent drowning Monday while swimming at Nicolet Beach near Fish Creek. He was born August 22nd of 1978 in St. Charles, Illinois, the son of George and Ray Vitlossel, and graduated from Elgin High School. Made Door County his home in 1999, though his family's connection to the peninsula stretched back much further. His maternal great-grandfather's roots in Ephraim date to 1909. A celebration of life will be held Sunday from 1 until 4 at Hewins Funeral Home in Sturgeon Bay for Grant Charles Vitlossel, 48 years old. Dorothy V. Walker, 101, of Nassauwappe, passed away surrounded by family Monday at her home. She was born July 7th of 1925 in New London, daughter of the late Herbert and Gertrude Olrogi. On January 12th of 1950, she married Charles Walker in Fort Sheridan, Illinois, and he preceded her in death July 1st of 1999. Visitation will be held on Monday at Salem Lutheran Church from 10 until the time of services at 11. Officiating at the funeral service, Reverend Todd Wirtz. Burial at the Schumacher Cemetery for Dorothy V. Walker, 101, of Nassauwappe. Charles John Chuck Wagner, 56 years old, formerly of Door County, passed away peacefully May 22nd. He was born July 27th of 1969 in Algoma to Rodney and Terry Wagner, grew up in Egg Harbor, and graduated from Sevastopol High School. A memorial service will be held 11 o'clock Saturday, September 19th at Forbes Funeral Home in Sturgeon Bay. Visitation from 10 until the time of service with burial in the town of Egg Harbor Cemetery for Charles John Chuck Wagner, 56, formerly of Door County. Sierra Marie Laxo, 33 years old, of Sturgeon Bay, passed away Monday evening at Door County Medical Center. Sierra was born June 29th of 1993 in Green Bay to Richard and Colleen Kinnard and graduated from Southern Door High School in 2011. On September 17th of 2016, Sierra married Michael Laxo in Sturgeon Bay, and for many years, Sierra courageously battled cancer. A celebration of life will be held at a later date for Sierra Marie Laxo, 33, of Sturgeon Bay. That is the evening report of local news brought to you on WDOR by Heiser Automotive, proud to be in Sturgeon Bay, committed to Door County, with better experience, local support, and a promise to earn your business. Make your way to Heiser Automotive in Sturgeon Bay for quality vehicles and professional service every step of the way. 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
1: With Kewaunee County News on WDOR, I'm Danny Allen. The Dodge Street reconstruction project in the city of Kewaunee entering its final few weeks. Work this week is the beginning of concrete curb and gutter preparations working from Henry Street to the south. Next week, they'll have the installation of that concrete curb and gutter from Henry Street to the south, and then sidewalk preparation will begin once the curb and gutter work is all completed. That project expected to be wrapped up by October. The Aging and Disability Resource Center of the Lakeshore's next Bingo Size course begins next week, Monday. Bingo Size, a fun, innovative, and engaging health and wellness program promoting an active and healthy lifestyle, fostering a sense of community and social connection. It combines the classic game of bingo with physical activity, and it's open to all Kewaunee County residents who are 60 and older. The next class begins Monday at the lower level of the Kewaunee County Administration Building at 810 Lincoln Street in Kewaunee. It will run every Monday and Wednesday, running Monday through November 11th from 11 to noon. A $10 contribution suggested to help defray the costs of materials. 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Now this funeral announcement, John Michael Curtin, 68 years old of Scottsdale, Arizona, and Little Newton Lake, Wisconsin, passed away September 5th at St. Vincent Hospital in Green Bay. He was born July 13th of 1958 in Algoma, the son of John and Mary Curtin, graduated from Algoma High School in 1976. A celebration of life will be held on Sunday from noon until 2 at Schinderle Funeral Home in Algoma. He'll be laid to rest near family in St. Mary's Catholic Cemetery in Algoma for John Michael Curtin, 68, formerly of Algoma. That is Kewaunee County News on WDOR. I'm Danny Allen.
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6: I'm Chad Michaels. 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Sevastopol. Peshtigo at Kewaunee. And Algoma at NEW Lutheran. Cross country today has Southern Door and Kewaunee at Chilton. Packerland volleyball tonight. Sturgeon Bay on the road to NEW Lutheran. The Blazers are ranked in the top 10 in Division 5. Sevastopol, honorable mention, in D4. They travel to Peshtigo to take on the Bulldogs. Southern Door at Oconto tonight and Algoma at Kewaunee. NEC volleyball has Luxembourg Casco at Clintonville. Coming up tomorrow night, week 4 of our high school football season, our broadcast has Peshtigo playing at Southern Door. Eagles down 20-7 to Marinette last week before rallying for a 24-20 win. Head coach Scott Mellion.
7: I don't think at any time during the game or at halftime did I ever feel like there was a sense of panic, a sense of despair. It was very, very businesslike. And when you get that feeling and you get a team like that, you know, hopefully that can continue. But when you get that atmosphere, it really gives you a chance in every single game that you're in.
6: Much more from Coach Schmelian and our Jordan Chevrolet of Kewaunee pregame show tomorrow night, 7 o'clock kickoff for Peshtigo at Southern Door on WDUR. While the Green Bay Packers open their 2026 season Sunday afternoon at Minnesota, head coach Matt LaFleur on the expectations of a new season.
8: I don't listen to all the outside noise. I just focus on the daily process and trying to get a little bit better each and every day. And certainly, you know, there's always going to be expectations when you're with the Green Bay Packers. That's just the way it is, and you better embrace it and try to make the most out of each opportunity. And I'm more concerned on us getting better each and every day.
6: Tight end Jonnu Smith was a late addition to the Pack roster during training camp. Head coach LaFleur says he feels the tight end will be able to contribute against the Vikings.
8: Well, I think the advantage of when you have a game plan, you kind of pare things down. So I think absolutely he's 100% locked in, dialed in to what we're asking him to do. And a lot of it's just going to be where he's at physically to see how many reps he gets.
6: Eight players were on the initial injury report yesterday. Today, defensive tackle Warren Brinson and linebacker Tyron Hopper did not practice. Sunday's game between the two teams, Packers and Vikings, 3:15 in Minneapolis. In the NFL last night, Seattle beat New England 13-10. Seahawks scored 10 points in the fourth quarter. Sam Darnold left during the opening possession with a hip injury. New England receiver A.J. Brown left with a third-quarter ankle injury. Tonight, the 49ers play the Rams. That's in Australia. Kickoff locally, 7:35. Packers running back Josh Jacobs pleaded no contest to misdemeanor charges of battery and criminal damage to property during an appearance in Brown County Court today. Jacobs convicted on the battery charge and fined $1,000, and the court accepted a deferred judgment agreement on the charge of criminal damage to property. Jacobs remains on the commissioner's exempt list and could face a league suspension. Wisconsin football team will play their first game at Camp Randall Stadium on Saturday night. The Badgers take on Western Illinois. Kickoff from Madison, 6:15. What Badger programming tonight? It's On Wisconsin at 6:05 with the new athletic director, Sean Eichhorst. 7:05, it's the Luke Fickle Show. Well, the Brewers finished off a three-game sweep of the Cubs, 8-6 winners last night. The Brewers had three home runs in the first two innings, then had to hold off a Cubs rally in the ninth. Christian Yelich hit a three-run home run in the first. Jackson Chourio and William Contreras both homered in the second. Brewers built a 7-0 lead after three innings. The home run for Yelich. Chourio finished with three hits, and the home run was his 23rd for Yelich's 11th. Contreras had two hits, drove in three. It's his 15th home run, 100th for his career. Logan Henderson allowed an unearned run on two hits over the first five innings. He's now 10-3. Manager Pat Murphy on his team's ability to just keep playing through long stretches of baseball.
9: Play 16 straight and keep your focus and play through injury and that type of thing. It's been great. You know, Terang's hanging out there, and, you know, Bowers has been hurt, finally had to shut him down, and you know, Mitchell's never been through 140-plus games, you know what I mean? And Churio's got a bad thumb, and how can't William be run down, you know what I mean? William's been catching every day, so proud of our guys.
6: Cubs made things interesting in the ninth. They scored five runs, but the rally came up short. Brewers now 91-56. Lead the Cubs by 10 games in the Central. A stretch here where the Brewers and Cubs played seven times. 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
10: We're not playing good enough. There's enough things we're not doing, you know, in all areas. Did nothing against a starter today. We didn't score many runs until the ninth inning of this series. You know, we had a defensive mistake that cost us a run today. Obviously, we had a couple bullpen issues. So, you know, we've got to do a little bit more collectively to win games.
6: Both teams are off today. The Brewers' magic number to clinch the division is down to 5. They'll win a three-game series with the Reds tomorrow night in Milwaukee. Cardinals lost to the Giants yesterday, Pirates over the White Sox, and the Dodgers beat the Reds. White Sox and Pirates playing again tonight in Chicago. This morning, the Horizon League released the full conference schedule for the upcoming season. Of course, the UW-Green Bay men's and women's basketball team announced their schedules as well. Highlights on the men's schedule, they'll have exhibition games against both Wisconsin and Marquette at the Resch Center October 15th and 19th, respectively. Other big-time opponents they have on their schedule this year for the men, they'll play at Cincinnati and at Florida State. Meanwhile, for the women, they have non-conference games against Wisconsin, Duke, and Texas. And slow pitch softball results from Westside Field last night. Stone Rollers 22-15 over Hibbard's Creek. Ryan Lauscher hit a pair of home runs. So did Trent Moss. Danny Lodell hit just one. And then game two was a forfeit. Game three, Sunrise 11, Coast Guard 10. It took 10 innings and a walk-off RBI base hit by Isaac Marsh that finally ended it. And then the final game of the night was Kitties, 8-4 winners over Blythe. Jagger Brusky and Austin Elberts had home runs in that one. That's our WDUR Sports Report for today. Badger programming tonight. 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
1: From ABC News, I'm Dave Packer. It's day two of the Republican midterm convention in Dallas. President Trump will speak again tonight. Last night, he promised every U.S. adult $5,000 if Republicans kept control of the House and Senate in the midterm elections. Reaction from across the aisle was swift. Democratic Congressman Robert Garcia.
2: Donald Trump is a known liar. This is the biggest liar to ever serve in government, period.
3: Pathological.
2: And look, the dividend is not happening. He promised a dividend on the tariffs. That didn't happen. He promised a dividend on Doge. That didn't happen.
1: The payout would cost the U.S. Treasury over $1.2 trillion. President Trump denying reports of multiple American warplanes damaged during an Iranian airstrike on a U.S. base in Jordan. Sources telling ABC News more than $500 million in damage caused to an A-10 Thunderbolt and 8 F-15s, but as ABC's Mary Bruce reports.
4: When it comes to the war with Iran, Trump insists the U.S. has the upper hand.
5: I think we should call the Hormuz Strait, we should call it the Trump Strait. I should get something out of it. The Trump Strait.
4: But fighting is escalating, and with no end in sight, oil is now back over $100 a barrel. Gas prices at $4.27 a gallon, up over $1.30 since the war began.
1: The artificial intelligence giant Anthropic is confirming reports that documents multiple attempts made by people trying to use it as to possibly develop biological weapons.
6: Anthropic says in each instance it banned the associated user accounts for engaging in efforts to obfuscate the purpose of their research to evade our safeguards, adding that they do not know if the users intended harm or were performing legitimate scientific work. The report comes after a former Anthropic and OpenAI researcher issued a dire warning about the possible dangers of AI.
1: ABC's Matt Rivers. 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
1: Ukraine and Canada agreed today to a 100-year defense partnership. Canadian Prime Minister Mark Carney said under this agreement, Canada will help supply missile defense systems and U.S. supplies as U.S. supplies wind down, and Ukraine will help Canada's Air Force shore up its drone defenses.
11: Today's contracts will increase the number of drones available to the CAF tenfold. Importantly, one-third of all the drones we manufacture will go to support Ukraine's defense of its homeland.
1: California has not been having problems keeping the lights on throughout the days of intense heat.
12: California has come a long way since the days of rolling blackouts because so many people running air conditioners would tax the power grid on hot days. California has not issued what's called a flex alert asking residents to conserve energy in 4 years. Jamie Ackman of CAISO, which runs the power grid, says that's because of so much solar power now and batteries that store energy for use when needed.
13: Batteries are really the story here. In the last 5 years, we've added more than 17,000 megawatts of battery storage.
12: And so when the sun begins to go down and people come home from work and turn on the air conditioning, the batteries come into play, offering up the power that didn't used to be there when it was needed. Alex Stone, ABC News, Los Angeles.
1: Europe's Climate Change Authority, Copernicus, today announcing a severe El Nino event helped make August this year the hottest month on record worldwide. Dave Packer, ABC News.
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15: From Camp Randall Stadium, welcome to the Badger Radio Hour, something we will do once a month as we visit with Director of Athletics Sean Eichhorst. And throughout the course of these programs, beginning tonight, we'll also introduce you to many of the other programs going on at the University of Wisconsin in athletics. Tonight we'll talk with head soccer coach Neil Jones of the undefeated and 8th-ranked Wisconsin Badgers, and Will Smith, one of the veterans on the team, a captain, young man from Whitefish Bay. They got a big matchup with Ohio State coming up on Friday night here at the McClyman Soccer Complex. We have a lot to get to as we are right between the statues. We are right between Coach Alvarez and Pat Richter. The Bricks are here. We have, as we record this, there's an open house going on right now as some of the loyal Badger fans through the years have located their Bricks, including Coach Vandermeulen. Saul Augie here is we welcome in Sean Eichhorst, a proud Whitewater grad. He was Augie's boss at one point for a couple of years.
16: Nobody was Augie's boss. Thanks, Matt. Great to be with you today. Good to see everybody out here today. Thanks for coming out. I know everybody's interested in seeing the new Brick display, and hopefully everybody's finding their Brick.
15: As we have talked in a couple of different platforms, including Saturday in Green Bay at a Badger rally, which was really well attended. It was a great job. The band was spectacular, as always. Chance to chat with you and Chancellor Wilcox and the mayor of Green Bay. It's been a whirlwind, I would think, for you in your time coming here just after the July 4th holiday. What's it been like for you, and what are your impressions in coming back to a place where you were the deputy AD from 06 to 11?
16: My impressions are, you know, what I left 15 years ago, just an amazing university, a passionate place, passionate fan base, a lot of pride. And so it's been fun, you know, coming home and reconnecting with a lot of folks that I spent a lot of time with the last stretch, including yourself. And then getting to know some of the new folks in the department, some of the new coaches. So it's felt really natural to me to come back and to serve. And, you know, I'm still, you know, super... it's surreal in many ways to think of the journey that I've traveled to come back to a place like Wisconsin.
15: It was interesting, and I think you've just partially answered the next question. You used the words coming home. When Mac took the opportunity to go to work at the Big Ten office, you were probably the first name that came to my mind, just knowing you from your time here. But I thought, he's got a pretty good gig. That's a good situation at the University of Texas. And then over the course of time, like, oh, okay, this might actually take place. So coming home, a big part of it for you to come back here?
16: Oh, for sure. Coming home absolutely played a big part in my thought process and decision making. But, you know, when you think about how iconic this university is, there's very few world-class Research One institutions. And Matt, you know how much I care about education and lifelong learning. And so you better have Wisconsin. If you're doing what I'm doing, you better have Wisconsin at the top of the list. And those jobs don't become available very often.
15: It's interesting that you say that, because I know in what I do, the role that my little corner of the world, talk with a lot of very loyal and longtime supporters of not just athletics, but of the university itself. That matters to them, as they don't. This isn't just a transactional thing coming here. You hope it's far more than that, and I know a lot of the loyal supporters of this university feel that way as well, right?
16: Yeah, I mean, you got 500,000 living alumni, and you know, they are so passionate about everything that this university has to offer. And then you have the ecosystem around the university, whether it's research or industry, nonprofit. And so there is so much discovery and innovation, the Wisconsin idea that this place all stands for. You know, I've said it before, I mean, everybody cares about everyone and everything. And you can get across the country. I've had the good, great fortune of being at a lot of different places, both public and private. And although it's my home, this place is still special in so many other ways, in the way in which folks think about the University of Wisconsin. It's a world-class institution. I think on the global list I saw the other day, it's 10. When you think of Wisconsin and you think of where they sit in the world of education, it's an amazing place.
15: It is. And you mentioned you've been to up places, public and private, all of these stops. If it was time being an AD at your alma mater, or Whitewater, being in South Carolina, Miami, Nebraska, Texas, here, what are some of the most important lessons along the way that you've been able to learn that can help you moving forward?
16: For me, it's the fundamentals of education first, and athletics being a part of that journey to help shape the young person so they can get a meaningful degree and then be productive in the communities that they go out. That, to me, it's fundamental everywhere I've been. Now, the size and the scale of it and the attention associated with it at different stops, you know, that looks and feels a little bit different. But that journey for me has prepared me in the sense that it is fundamentally the same thing. It's all about getting a world-class education and getting a really good experience athletically, because you're going to have a better chance to get a job with your meaningful degree than play professionally in almost anything. And so the odds are much more with you to get an education and get a great job than the other way around.
15: It's interesting, just being around here in the last several months. I mean, you need a mix. You want people from all, you know, all parts of life or all other universities, but it's been fun seeing someone like Brady Ewing come back here, director of alumni relations, caught up with Ethan Hemer, played football here for Coach Bielema, and now he is back in athletic development. So you know what this place means for those guys. And to see, and those are just two examples, to see guys like
16: that
15: back
16: here. Think about
15: the
16: men's basketball staff.
15: Oh, yeah, exactly. That's about as Badger as it gets. And the exception, he didn't, you know, Lance Randall didn't play here, but he's a Badger. He grew up, as Greg would say, in a suburb of Cobb. You know, he's basically neighbors, but you got Sharif.
16: That's 14 miles from Lone Rock.
15: Exactly. And so Lone Rock, is that a suburb too? Or another big city, the Metroplex.
16: Yes.
15: But yes, the basketball staff, I mean, and yet they've been, if it's Brad Davison, I mean, Lance obviously too, but Joe, Reef, Greg Steensma, they've been to a lot of other places, but to come back here is just, to use a line from another conference, it just means a little more for those guys to be here.
16: There's no question, and so there's proof in all of that. This is a destination place. And for all the reasons that we've been talking about, you know, the last few minutes, it's a special place in so many ways. And then you got folks who are coming out on a beautiful day to look for their brick and listening to you and I talk. I mean, that's an amazing thing, right? Who would come out and do that?
15: There were hundreds.
16: I think we snuck in the radio show. They didn't even know we were going
15: to
16: be here.
15: Thousands of people wanted to hear you talk. And yeah. Chancellor Wilcott, Saturday up in Green Bay, and it was, you know, they had the parade up there with our guy Mark Tauscher serving as the Grand Marshal. Like to call him America's Grand Marshal, Mark Tauscher. To me, I think it's really important, and for you, obviously, as a director of athletics, when you can get out there and you can see firsthand what the Badgers mean to folks. I mean, that was a heck of a turnout in Green Bay, not just Sunday for the game, but throughout the course of the weekend.
16: Yeah, I think I had 5 to 6 appearances, a couple on Saturday and a bunch on Sunday, and the amount of people and the pride and the passion and the energy was pretty cool. What a setting when you think about the opportunity that we had on Sunday night at one of the most iconic sports venues in the United States, the world for that matter. But the consistency and the passion that folks have, and then just being out there and being around. We've talked about it earlier. You know, it takes me back to those 15 years ago when we would get off the bus on those Badger days.
15: Mm-hmm.
16: And no matter what community you went to, in many ways, that was some of those folks' first time seeing any of our coaches or our trophies, mm-hmm. you know, or and so it's really important that not only myself, but everybody associated with Badger Athletics is accessible, because it is a cherished resource here in the state of Wisconsin.
15: Could we see a form of that? I mean, back in the day, you got as many coaches as you could on a bus, and, you know, schedules are different now, the calendar is different, but could we see some type of Badger Days moving forward?
16: I'm certainly giving a lot of thought to it. You just said it. Things have evolved. The schedules have evolved relative to recruiting and all that stuff. So I'm going to take a long, hard look at what that looks like and see if we can get a version of that back.
15: All right, we will take a break. A bit later in our show, we'll visit with head men's soccer coach Neil Jones and his captain, Will Smith. They get ready for a big matchup with the Ohio State Buckeyes. Top 10 matchup in a Big Ten that is really, really good. And the Badgers are very much in the middle of that really, really good conversation. More to come as the Badger Radio Hour continues on the Badger Sports Network from Learfield.
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1: We continue with the Badger Radio Hour right here at Camp Randall Stadium with Athletics Director Sean Eichhorst. I'm Matt LePay. We're right between Coach Alvarez and Pat Richter, their statues. As we record this, we have the little open house going on with many of the loyal Badgers who many years ago got bricks, and they have been relocated to the main gate here, the front gate of this great stadium, and fans taking a look and just what it means. You're seeing the looks in the eyes of these fans. That's pretty cool. Kind of gets it puts a few things in perspective of what this is all about.
2: Well, and you look at these two statues of the folks that laid the foundation
1: for
2: what we see today. Mm-hmm. It's pretty iconic when you think about Pat and Barry's contributions
1: to
2: this amazing place.
1: Let's put a wrap on Green Bay, and actually that's not the right way to put it, because the game on Sunday is just part one. There's more chapters ahead of the Badgers being up that way. The men's basketball team, the middle of October, will have an exhibition game against the Green Bay Phoenix up at the Rush Center. And then last week, the announcement of a great doubleheader, men's and women's hockey on the frozen tundra of Lambeau Field. The men taking on Michigan, the women against Ohio State. Who knows, maybe they'll see each other again in the ultimate high-stakes matchup. It's becoming a bit of a tradition.
2: Pretty likely.
1: Yeah, right? I mean, they're right there. I guess Ohio State is ranked ahead of Wisconsin the preseason, so already a little juice going on. But tell us about that and just how exciting that must be for the coaches and the players and the fans to go back to Lambeau in February.
2: Well, as we talked about a little bit earlier, you know, getting out and about, what a great way to get the Badgers in other parts of the state. And obviously, having those teams playing in the Green Bay area, and more importantly, in those venues, and then hockey, again, frozen tundra, iconic facility. Those are experiences that those athletes will have for a lifetime. And I know that Coach Johnson and Coach Hastings are really energized because of what that means for their, not only their programs, but for the college hockey in general. Showcasing both the men and the women on that platform. You know, those games are still growing, particularly on the women's side. So I'm excited. I'm looking forward to seeing those contests. It'll be fun for our fans. It'll be accessible for our fans, particularly those who don't get a chance to get to a hockey game that much. Well, now you got an opportunity to do it outside.
1: Coach Hastings getting his team to the national championship game this past April. And Badger flavor, we talk about the basketball staff, there's Badger flavor on the hockey staff. Andy Brandon, Joe Pavelski, after an 18-year career, U.S. Hockey Hall of Famer, UW Athletics Hall of Famer. And he's on the staff, too. So that's something he probably doesn't have to do, but he loves it, and he wants to be a part of it here.
2: Well, he's the epitome of a Badger. You talk about an elite athlete, a grinder, hard work, you know, leads by example. I can think of, you know, nobody better who would work with our athletes in that fashion. And Mike just continues to put together a staff and building a program that's going to have a lot of sustained success.
1: And Mark's pretty good. He's won a few more natties since you were here.
2: What's
1: as
2: he up
1: a deputy
2: to nine?
1: Nine counted.
2: Nine.
1: It's crazy. It's mind-boggling. You know, we've talked about where we're located right now, and as we look out the gate, you could look to the left, and the Kellner Family Athletic Center, football guys, track athletes, and others are able to get some important work in there. Where you were introduced up the part of the stadium, which was not in existence when you left, and that's all great, but it's still, you were talking about it, and I think all the really good ones do. It's the people inside, right, that's going to matter most for you moving forward?
2: It's all about the people. I mean, I look at all the stuff. I mean, I see Joe Panos over there. You know, Joe was at Whitewater when I started, and Alan Amici and Lee Evans. You know, you can put them in any facility in America, and they're going to be super successful. So you got to always start with that. You start with people, and then you provide them the resources that they need to train at an elite level and be prepared to compete at this level. And so you talk about some of the things that I've noticed since I've come back.

0: you know, the renovations over at the Kohl Center, the Kellner family, you know, indoor facility, the South End Zone area. It's in what we've done with the field house and some of the modifications that we've made there. So we're continuing to do what we need to do to stay competitive. And facilities still play a role in that, but the most important piece is what you said, and that's the people.
1: And that's kind of goes to the next question, because we people who follow college athletics knows how much the landscape has changed and how, you know, the goal is to evolve with that. Is there that balance you strike, evolving with it, but staying true to what the core values of this university are all about? Is the big challenge moving ahead?
0: Yeah, you know, I think the additional benefits that we're now able to offer student athletes, you know, we're providing more benefit opportunities for them than we've ever provided before. You know, I think one of the great things about the House settlement is the, you know, we've taken the restriction off of the scholarship limits. We have roster limits, but we can scholarship up to those limits. So, you know, again, this thing is all about providing opportunity through athletics, and being able to provide financial aid associated with going to, you know, going to a place like Wisconsin. You know, I've said it before, I don't know if there's a greater sort of financial aid program other than the GI Bill than college athletics when you think about the history of this country. And so I'm excited to continue to provide additional benefits to our student athletes, but there's, you know, you got to find the resources to do it. You got to prioritize the resources to do it. Facilities and staffing all fits in there, but you know, now there are some other pieces to this with name, image, and likeness and those sorts of things that you got to deal with. But again, it goes back to still there's fundamentals, and we're going to prioritize our resources. I don't think there's a source problem. I think there's more of a uses problem. I think we got to manage our spending in a way that's more responsible and sustainable. But until we get appropriate guardrails, it's going to be hard to do that.
1: Yeah, that's the trick. I know, and one of the things, Sean, that has really that has stood out in your brief time here already. We're going to visit with Ben's head soccer coach, Neil Jones, coming up. We've had a lot of Olympic coaches point out that you got in contact with them right away. You've been to a number of the events already. I mean, we all know the importance of football. We all know the importance of men's basketball and hockey and all the predictables. Everything's important to you, right? I mean, it all matters a lot that they have the best chance for success.
0: It all matters to me, and it starts with the head coaches. I've been mentored that way. That's how I navigated this deal. And when I think about the people that I've worked for and worked with, we were always centered on taking care of our head coaches. Because when you take care of your head coaches and you provide them with what it is they need to be successful, because you don't want them competing with one another. Mm-hmm. You know, oftentimes you get these departments where coaches will start competing with one another for resources and facilities and all that other sort of stuff. It's hard enough to win the way it is. So I want our coaches to be galvanized and lock arms and compete against folks outside the building, not inside the building. And the way you do that is to develop authentic and genuine relationships. Right, and so it was really important for me to spend a lot of time with our head coaches early in this process to understand what it is that they need in order to be successful at a place like Wisconsin. For us to sort of on the outside think that we know what it takes for them to be successful, I think would be a mistake in many regards. And so, but that's just how I'm wired. That's philosophically how I am. I feel like if you have a really good situation there, they'll take care of the rest. Because mm-hmm. they're talking to the media every day. They're talking to the donors every day. They're talking to the people that care about their programs every day. And more importantly, they're with their kids every day. Mm-hmm. So the student athletes are at the tip of everything we're doing. Who's going to take care of them the most? It's mm-hmm. the head coach.
1: And we're going to visit with one of those head coaches coming up. 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He's coming up next, as well as Captain Will Smith. 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
1: We continue with the Badger Radio Hour outside Camp Randall Stadium as we record. Nice open house going on this afternoon as many of the Badger fans taking a look at the bricks. High traffic area right as you walk in the main gate of Camp Randall Stadium, right by the statues of Barry Alvarez and Pat Richter. Let's turn our attention to men's soccer as we visit with head coach Neil Jones as well as Captain Will Smith, young man out of Whitefish Bay, Wisconsin. We got a top 10 matchup coming up Friday night at McClyman Soccer Complex. 8th ranked Wisconsin against number 3 Ohio State. Badgers 5-0, Ohio State 4-0 as we visit with these guys, and you got the 5-0 in kind of dramatic fashion, Coach Jones and Mr. Smith. Take us through the ending of the matchup that you guys just came off of out in Portland.
8: Yeah, I'll start with this one, and then I'll let Will chime in with the student-athlete perspective. But we played Portland on the road. They haven't lost a regular season home game in, I believe, 2 years. 18 games unbeaten at home. We knew it was going to be a tough matchup. We had a pretty strong start in the first half, scored a goal, went in at halftime 1-0. they kind of changed their tactics second half and really came after us and put us under a lot of pressure. They found a goal midway through the second half. But, you know, the resolve of this team, especially defensively, the characters that we have within our group, the leadership of our captains, Will and Ellis Jones, you know, we bent, but we didn't break. And then with 4 seconds to go, Emil Kiese decided that he wanted to write a happy ending to the script and scored just an absolute belter of a goal and put it in the top corner, and we won 2-1 and celebrated quite well. And the guys had a great evening that night in Portland.
1: Want to pick up on that celebration in a moment. But for both of you guys, Will, we'll start with you. That we hear of buzzer beaters in basketball or, you know, walk-off homers in baseball, whatever. How many endings like this have you experienced?
9: This is definitely a first, and I'll remember this for a lifetime. So, I mean, it was just unbelievable. I think I almost took my shirt off, and I had no place to take my shirt off because I was on the other end of the field. But I honestly couldn't believe it. And as Neil said, like, yeah, we were bending, but we never broke. And I just think that, you know, goes to the you know, people we have in this program, coaches, the family, the environment. Like, it's what we foster here, and I think that's what makes us so special and, you know, allows us to come and, you know, Emil make a special play in the last seconds of the game and win the game. But I'll definitely never forget it, and that's probably a once-in-a-lifetime moment.
1: I know. I think, Coach, you mentioned that in your news conference yesterday, and you've been in the coaching industry for 20 years, right? So that was something a little bit new for you. And then tell us about your slide at the end. You were making fun of yourself a little bit yesterday at the news conference. I'm not sure if it was as bad as you think it was, but walk us through that a little bit. How you almost blacked out, you said, at the end of that?
8: Yeah. Well, I have lost the game actually here at Wisconsin in literally the last second at Western Michigan my first year, which was terrible. So exercised the demons of that. But yeah, I've never been a part of a win like that before, and it was just the surprise of it all. Honestly, that the fact that Emil shot that shot, and from the distance he shot it from, it would be the equivalent of a half court shot in basketball at the buzzer, you know. Sure. So yeah, like, we didn't know how to celebrate or what to do, and I had this vision in my mind that I was going to do this like really athletic knee slide on the dewy natural grass at Portland, and then it looked very unathletic, and it's been sent around a few coaches. My friend here to the left, Will, did send it out on the Teamworks, and there was a lot of laughing emojis that came with that from our players. But hey, whatever, we got the win, and it was a really exciting game.
1: So, Will, if you were a judge, 1 to 10, what would you score that?
9: 10 out of 10.
1: There you go. Smart move.
9: It was amazing. I watched the whole thing go down, and I tried to describe it to my teammates after, but no words could be used to describe it. So it was a video that was needed to really put that in point.
1: For you, being from Whitefish Bay to play here, what does that mean for you?
9: Man, it means everything. Yeah. A lot of my family's gone to this university. My sister was here for 2 years when I was here. I'm on a little bit of a different path, like being a part of this program. But I think it's all the same. You know, we're all representing the same W. We all care about the same things. We all have that Midwestern love, you know, for each other. And, I think it's just, you know, an extra bonus to be able to go out on a field every day. And I'm so grateful for that. And, I really can't put into words what it means. And, you know, this university, what it means to me and, you know, my family. So it's a very cool and an amazing opportunity.
1: Mentioned Will from Whitefish Bay. In case you haven't noticed, the head soccer coach is not from Wisconsin, from Auckland, New Zealand. Fifth year, though, here, right, as a coach. So for you, what was the transition like, and what struck you first about being here at the University of Wisconsin?
8: Yeah, my prior institution, I was at Loyola University in Chicago, you know, not too far away. We had played against Wisconsin a number of times, so I'd been up to Madison. I'd coached at Northwestern University as an assistant coach before that, and I just had this real affinity to the Big Ten Conference, just not just the level of the competition, but just the quality of the academic institutions. I've always coached at high-level academic institutions because I want to coach, you know, extremely great young men who have the brains and the alertness and the intention to be wonderful human beings, not just while they're here at the University of Wisconsin, but after and go and achieve some amazing things after. So that was important to me, to coach at a high level institution. And, you know, having, you know, coached against Wisconsin, they've had a lot of great teams in the past, not just in soccer, but many sports, as we all know. And yeah, I mean, not too far from Chicago. My wife had a great job and has a great job in Chicago as well. So it just fit. It just fit. And it was a great opportunity just to be at like such a wonderful institution.
1: Well, as we know, as you've gotten to know Sean Eichhorst about the importance of education here. We talk about a lot of things in college athletics. Will, you're living it and you take it very seriously. Give us your view. You're living this every day of being a student athlete here. What does that entail? What does that mean to you?
9: Yeah, I mean, it's a busy schedule. You're training and then you're going to class, and more often than not, they're in person, which, you know, is probably the best way to learn these days. So it's, you know, it's train, it's get ready for the day, and then go to class. And it's tough. It's physically, mentally more demanding. You're bouncing from one thing to another, and you have to show up to this and then that, and you know, you got to find time for nutrition and schoolwork after, and those sort of things that, you know, many people don't realize, I think, that we do and pride ourselves in. So, you know, I think, you know, with the soccer program and all the programs in this athletic department, everybody prides themselves on education, and, you know, they make it a priority to be at class and to excel in those classrooms. And I also think, you know, the athletic department does an amazing job setting us up for success. Our academic advisors are always there when we need them. You know, they're on top of us for class scheduling and, you know, information that we may need to hear that we may not know about, you know, previous. So, yeah, it's a lot of, you know, your own mental ability to get through that. But, you know, we also have the resources, and I know everybody takes advantage of them to be able to excel both on and off the field.
1: As those listening, you're getting the impression, you're right, Will's taking this all in. He's not just a soccer player. He's a student athlete here. And all the things you were talking about, we'll add one more. You were part of the search committee for the director of athletics, chaired by Dr. Lauren Bishop. Which led to a great choice, I might add, and Sean Eichhorst coming here.
9: Agree.
1: What was that like, being on the committee? Walk us through that a little bit.
9: Yeah, it was a very unique experience, I would say. You know, I guess I never thought I would be sitting in that chair and zooming in from, you know, the great place of Flint, Michigan, and having those conversations. But yeah, to me, it was a big learning opportunity. You know, I want to say I added good insight, but I also did a lot more listening than I did speaking, because the people in the room were, you know, absolutely incredible, you know, experienced people in the workforce that, you know, fortunately enough, I'm still in contact with, you know, to this day. So yeah, just hearing their questions, hearing their conversations revolving around, you know, our new potential athletic director, those were just, that was the most interesting part for me. And I think I just tried to soak it all in and take advantage of those meetings. You know, they got a little long. You know, we were sitting on 4-hour meetings, which is probably what I'll experience at some point in my life in the workforce. So I'm not naive to that, but it was a very cool and unique and amazing opportunity for me. And I think also for the soccer team in general as well, because I think I was able to pass along those conversations with my teammates and coaches, and you know, keep them in the loop a little bit better, which I think is great. You know, adds to team cohesiveness. We understand what's going on in the athletic department. It allows us to, you know, do our job on the field.
1: Yeah, well, it's an impressive list of men and women who made up that search committee. No doubt, very, very accomplished. We've got a couple of minutes left. I want to promote your matchup with Ohio State coming up. Big Ten soccer in general. Soccer fans in this league know it, but for those who are more casual, tell us about it. As good as ever. We'll start with you, Coach Jones, the league in general.
8: Yeah, the league is fantastic this year. You know, we have a huge game, Big Ten opener, Friday night at McClyman Soccer Complex, 7 o'clock kickoff. We're the number 8 team in the country, and we have the number 3 Buckeyes coming to town. And we're 5-0, they're 5-0. And something's got to give. They have a great team. They have a great program, no doubt. They were in the Final Four 2 years ago. But we have a great team as well. And they have to come to the fortress that is McClyman. So we're going to be ready. We are fired up for the game. The guys will be prepared, and we're really excited for this matchup. And then, yeah, there's six teams ranked in the top 11 teams in the country from the Big Ten Conference right now. So we have Maryland at number 2, Ohio State 3, Indiana 5, Wisconsin 8, Michigan State 10, and UCLA 11. So it's an absolute powerhouse of a conference, and we cannot wait to run the gauntlet of the Big Ten.
1: I like that, the fortress that is of a climate complex. You wouldn't have it any other way, right? Well, you want these big matchups.
9: Oh, no, it's amazing. It's amazing. And you know, like you said, we love it when they come to McClymont because nobody else likes it but us. So why not take advantage of that, you know? So we have to get off to an early start in the Big Ten especially and, you know, find those wins when we can and ultimately just keep building from there.
1: Well, the forecast looks really good this weekend. Students are back. Classes are underway. So you feel that, don't you? I mean, when this crowd gets wound up, I would imagine that helps a lot.
9: Oh, yeah, it certainly helps. And we're celebrating our 50th year of Wisconsin men's soccer. So we're going to have, you know, crazy alumni base there and you know, hopefully a good showing from the students because it's an amazing night. It's a Friday, so there should be nothing else going on for you to get to, so why not come to men's soccer?
1: 7:00 Friday night. Sirens and all. Work right through it. So there's no flinch in this group. Coach Jones, thank you. Will, thank you so much for being here. Good luck. Good luck Friday. Good luck the rest of the way. Thank you so much.
9: Yeah, thank you.
1: Thanks so much for having me. And the Buckeyes, Battle of Unbeatens, top 10 matchup coming up. Men's soccer Friday night at the McClymont Soccer Complex. We'll take a break. More to come. We'll check in with Jason King and talk about some things to know leading up to Saturday night's home opener for the Badger football team. Back in a couple of minutes on the Badger Sports Network from Learfield.
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1: We continue with the Badger Radio Hour, recording tonight's program outside Gate 1, or actually inside Gate 1 of Camp Randall Stadium. Open house going on this Wednesday afternoon. Fans taking a look at the Bricks. 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That's a lot. You got a lot. Got a couple, three things on the plate here, Jason. First, thanks for joining us here. And Sean and I were talking about this, just to see the looks on the faces of these loyal and longtime Badger fans. This is a pretty cool Wednesday afternoon as they get a chance to see their Bricks here.
17: Yeah, I think it's fantastic. When we were really discussing different locations on where this could happen, I think it became clear pretty quickly that Gate 1, you know, Gate 1's far and away our biggest entrance on game day, and then on a daily basis with Bucky's locker room and everything. Like, we wanted it to be a spot that every day somebody could come in and find their Brick, and I think we found a really great location, and it's cool to watch people come in today and see their faces when they find their Brick.
1: We are seeing a lot of things, lots going on here at the stadium and just outside the stadium. The Kellner Family Athletic Center up and running, which has really been a great thing given the storms we had in the morning during fall camp with the football guys. They had a great inside location, track athletes getting work in. The Veterans Memorial Plaza really taking shape, isn't it? It's getting there.
17: Yeah. You mentioned the Veterans Memorial Plaza. You know, super excited about that space. It's a space that from kind of day one when we brought this project forward was really important to me, primarily because there's such a huge history, military history about Camp Randall that, you know, really until the plaza was kind of untold on the Camp Randall site. And so I'm excited about the fact that visitors that are going to come to Camp Randall are going to be able to really come and, you know, be able to visually see the rich history behind this facility. And it's so much more than a football stadium. A lot of us recognize it today as the spot that the Badgers play football, but there's so much more to it. And so I'm really excited about the fact that we've opened up that space. It's a space that, from my perspective, I'm really hoping people can come up, whether it's a game day or just during the week, and, you know, eat their lunch, you know, maybe find out a little bit about the history of Camp Randall, and then just, you know, hang out with folks. And so excited about that space. It'll be open on game days as well. It'll be a season ticket holder tailgate that'll open 2.5 hours before game time. Season ticket holders can claim their tickets ahead of time to be able to use the space. So really excited about it. I think it's going to be a really cool space that is going to be able to be used for years to come.
1: Yeah, it looks just terrific. Let's move forward to Saturday night, 6:15 kickoff, Wisconsin and Western Illinois. I mentioned a lot going on. This is Wisconsin, so there's construction all over the state, including around here. What are the most important things right now that fans need to know on Saturday?
17: Well, you're going to hear me say this a couple times during this interview. The biggest thing that I like to tell people is get to the stadium early. No one wants to miss opening kick on opening night in Camp Randall, and it's going to be an electric atmosphere, and we need everybody to be in their seats and yelling loud for the Badgers. So the first thing that I would say, you know, gates open at 4:30. Get here close to 4:30. Get in your seat. We got plenty of concessions. It's, you know, you can watch pregame, which is always fun as well. As far as around Camp Randall, kind of a lot of the normal things. Brees Terrace and Monroe Street will close, as we've done for the last couple years, 6 hours before game time. We do have a new parking area underneath the new indoor practice facility. Lot 15, for lot 15 ticket holders or parking pass holders, you'll need to enter from the east on Monroe Street, and then UW Credit Union will enter from the west, which is identical to what we did last year. And so accessible drop-offs, obviously really important on game day. Again, very similar to last year, there's a drop-off at Little Street right in front of the field house, and then at the end of Brees Terrace on the corner of Old University and Brees is another drop-off for accessible patrons. So a couple important points there. Parking, Lot 60 and Lot 76 will have the Badger Shuttle like we've had in the past to shuttle you back and forth to Camp Randall. That's a $10 per person charge to be able to ride the shuttle. And then another important thing is on game day, we'll have an access map and an interactive map that you'll be able to see on uwbadgers.com and all of our social networks. So a lot of things happening. On the construction side, you mentioned that, you know, a lot of things happen around Camp Randall. It excites me because to me, all the construction that you see is progress, not only for athletics, but for our campus. You
1: mentioned too, with a lot of fans, as many as they can, they like to see the team enter.
17: Yep.
1: And with the arch march or the arch not being available, it's over by the Ho-Chunk Plaza now, right?
17: Yep.
1: The gate over on that side, that's where the team will come in.
17: See, the arch march will be in the new location over by the Ho-Chunk Plaza, which is just off of Breeze, yep. Up by Gate 5, where the Student Center. So make sure you have an opportunity to get up and support the student athletes there. And then I think another important thing is a lot of patrons are coming and are coming towards the arch on game day, and so when you get to the arch, because of the construction, Badger Way is closed because of our construction phase two of the Kellner project. So you'll need to go to the right if you're a student. I like to say when you're looking at the arch, go to the right and enter through engineering to get to the gates 3 and 5 for the students. And then everybody else basically can go towards the left. Which would be gates 1, 2, and then 6 through 10. So there's not quite as direct a path as what we're used to, but I like to think it's because of the great progress that we're making with the new facilities, not only in athletics, but with the engineering on campus.
1: And like Jason said, get here early because it's the whole experience anyway. It's going to be a glorious night. Get here, be loud, look forward to it on Saturday night. Thank you, Jason, as always. Jason King, Senior Associate Athletics Director for Capital Projects and Operations. Back to wrap things up in 1 minute. On the Badger Sports Network.
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1: We thank Jason King for joining us, as well as head men's soccer coach Neil Jones and Captain Will Smith, as they get ready for a big Friday night matchup against Ohio State over at the McClyman Soccer Complex. 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Kickoff is set for 6:15 as the Wisconsin Badgers take on Western Illinois. Game number 2, it's the home opener for the Badgers. 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
2: No purchase is necessary. The cards are free, but you must be at least 18 years of age to play. The first winner to completely fill their card and call in is the prime winner. Up to two additional winners then have 10 minutes to call in and claim a prize. Prizes include a $20 certificate from the Piggly Wiggly, a $20 certificate from Gandu Petroleum, and a certificate for a 16-inch pizza from Sonny's Italian Kitchen and Pizzeria. Monday Bingo is brought to you by Dortran, your doorway to mobility.
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24: From ABC News, I'm Dave Packer. Iranian forces targeting U.S. bases, and sources say multiple American warplanes have been damaged, including F-15s. And yet,
25: President Trump telling News Nation that there was no damage to aircraft in this most recent attack, saying, quote, none whatsoever, no damage, no nothing. In July, three American soldiers were killed in Jordan during an Iranian attack. Isabella Gonzalez, Tyler James Fien, and Angel Rampersad.
24: President Trump to speak again tonight at the final night of the Republican midterm convention in Dallas. When he spoke last night, the president proposed a payout to Americans who vote to keep Republicans in control of the House and Senate in these midterms, $5,000.
26: And as Democrats accuse Trump of trying to bribe voters by promising free money they'll never get, Fox News asking why he doesn't just give out the money now.
27: Why not just give the money now? If you have the money, why not give it now?
28: Because they can't, I'll tell you what, because the Democrats can't do it.
26: But it's Republicans who now control the House and Senate, and Senate Majority Leader John Thune sounding skeptical the president's plan will go anywhere.
29: Would you have enough votes to pass a $5,000 dividend to every American?
30: Well, that's a good question, Dana, and we'll cross that bridge when we come to it.
24: ABC's Murray Bruce reporting. A California football club treasurer facing federal charges accused of using money from a nonprofit high school football booster organization to fund her own life to the tune of $411,000. 56-year-old Julie Hannaway Molia is facing federal wire fraud charges.
31: I really don't know anything.
32: We spoke briefly with Molina's husband, who had just left prior to her arrest. He is not facing any charges and says he had no idea, appearing confused after FBI agents drove off.
31: Okay, I know nothing about that.
24: ABC's Bianca Bono reporting. 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